0: Virginia Tech is loving this right now. They had been wondering, hey, we put up great numbers the first 2 weeks, but the competition wasn't quite this. Now they're doing it against a Power Four school. Gronkemeyer. And a flag comes down. Amari Jackson was trying to cover Aiden Green.
1: Yeah, Amari got a little bit handsy over there at that right cornerback position. He's 5'10", 193 pounds. And again, when you're playing man coverage,
2: defense, you can number 24. The ball be placed at the spot of the foul. First down.
1: And then teach him to play that way at Eagles Landing, Christian. But yeah, I'll tell you what you see right now. You see that right hand around the hip and waist. His eyes are not even in the backfield looking at the quarterback. He's playing the defender, which is great. But you've got to time up when you touch him. Because if you do, while the ball's in flight, you're going to get flagged.
0: So the Hokies cross the 50. Ball's on the 47.
1: It's a tough formation up front. We'll see if they take advantage of a little out route here.
0: They put the tight end Reynolds in motion. Another nice look at the hands of Aiden Green. This guy showed me something here in the first quarter.
1: Man, this is nothing but a little short pivot route here, and it's good for 9 yards. Just look at the way this guy comes out of his break and sits it down. All they're doing, Eric, is just attacking the voids, right? What you're doing is saying, hey, where's the difference between those two defenders? Let me find the even spot.
0: Gronkemeyer wants a bunch. Incomplete. He was looking for Davion Brown, who is their splashy freshman, super fast.
1: Yep.
0: Is that third down and one?
1: Yeah, LeBron Johnson came in there. Man, I think he got a big shot on him, number 99. Watch him come from this field right here, and he just nails him. And that guy's putting a lot of weight, a lot of pressure on him. He's all 6'2", 320 pounds. That's a big board right there, man. Got to always know where he's coming from. He came from that right defensive tackle in this four-man front. Ted Monachino said, hey, look, we got to affect the quarterback some way. That's the first time we've seen that. That's going to help him.
0: Third down and a yard. Two tight ends lined up bottom of the screen. Looking that direction. Reynolds has got it. And Reynolds inside the 15. He's like, when they want a big play, they'll go to number 85.
1: And part of this is exactly what I'm talking about. Look where he is. He's out here where wide receiver would be. That's called changing the formation. He is detached from the formation, not in the traditional tight end spot. Now they're moving him all over the place. You got to locate this guy. Now he's attached to the right side. Let's see how they treat this.
0: Overton. Pick up a five.
1: I'll tell you, Luke is such a weapon, man. They'll attach him back in there, and he was blocking on that last play, trying to get bodies in there to get him, and Wynn gave the company, not able to stop him. I mean, it's just the amount of time they're consuming on their drive. 3-1 at one point in time prior to this drive in terms of time of possession that the Hokies have been able to keep the ball out of the hands of the Terrapins.
0: This time they split the tight end, Luke Reynolds, up top of your screen.
1: Wow, that's so good. I don't think they're going to ask him to beat this guy unless they go to the fade with him. Nice.
0: Play action to the end zone. Incomplete. He was looking for Green. Green got tangled up a bit with Jaden Shipps.
1: Now you can see here, he's trying to put some touch on. He's got a figure in his face that's Wingate at that Mike linebacker position trying to affect him. And I don't think he affected the juice they put on that ball. Again, it's just more a function of trying to get free from a single defender. I'm impressed with the Hokies, the way they have moved the ball down the field with such great command. Ty Howell has done an outstanding job of play selection.
0: Three tight ends in the game right now. Jerikus, Hairston, along with Gosnell and Reynolds.
1: He's got him.
0: Catch is made. That'll be at least a first down. Marcellus Hawkins with the catch. The first down doesn't quite get to the end line.
1: I thought he was going to self-correct and get in the end zone. They had him, and again, you got to throw him open when you see that. This is going to be the ninth play of this drive. When the back comes out of the field here, if the ball is out behind him in front of him, you throw him open. This guy is retreating back in the corner route. I mean, just put the ball on the inside a little bit and let him turn into it. I mean, he hits his head on the cone over there, man.
0: Power formation. Overton, Hawkins, and Reynolds all in the backfield. And we're going to have a stoppage.
1: We've seen some pretty creative power formations this year with Nebraska. They're big three-body guys, and a little variation on that theme.
0: We've got a timeout on the field. 1:50 remaining. First quarter, it's been all Virginia Tech.
3: We don't usually wear helmets for these,
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0: Welcome back, everyone. We're in College Park, Maryland. We have an official's timeout, and James Franklin's wondering what's going on. The ball is on the 2-yard line. I think they were looking to see if Marcellus Hawkins had made it into the end zone in the play prior.
1: Well, I think there's an issue at stake is the timeout. Who called the timeout? 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They didn't. James is making his argument.
0: Our referee is Garrett Dickerson, having words with James Franklin. 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
17: 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It's where the research never stops, the curtain never drops, and the connections from here to the halls of power and across the globe propel our commitment to do good. So give us a moment to catch your breath.
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0: All right, we're back, folks. Virginia Tech knocking on the door. They've got a full house backfield right now. The man in the middle behind the quarterback is Luke Reynolds. And it's a keeper for Guckenmeyer. And they signal him short.
1: Well, he got a nice little push from the guy that was in the fullback traditional position in that full house backfield. I think he's going to come up just a little bit short. They're marking it about a half foot short.
8: That was the ninth play of the drive.
19: Wow.
8: This first quarter has been dominated by Virginia Tech. Same full house formation. Overton and Hawkins surround Reynolds in the backfield. And now a flag. This can only be against
1: a procedure on Virginia Tech. They'll take this back a little bit. In some ways, it's going to help them. Locks is in his favorite factor.
2: Offense, number 66, 5-yard penalty, second down.
8: Montavious Cunningham.
1: Yep, and that's the right guard position again. You know what happened to him a couple of games ago? He's had to sit out some time. But, you know, a lot of guys on this front are still sorting things out. Let's see if we can see him. He's lined up. He's in encroachment, so he's actually got his head on the other side of the line of scrimmage, past the neutral zone. All right, bunch formation inside. Probably going to run this thing. RPO.
8: Brockenmeyer.
1: Nice.
8: Runs into a sack. Nasir Taylor got him.
1: Well, I tell you what, and Nasir Taylor, this is the same one he missed earlier. The 262-pound Riverside Baptist defensive tackle, we want to call him a buck, whatever you want to call him. That's a 7-yard loss right there. That's a timely one, big time. Oh, they need that, man.
8: Justin Terry, starting left tackle, is down on the field for Virginia Tech.
2: Officials timeout on the field for an offensive injury prior to the ball being spotted.
8: So we've got a man down for Virginia Tech. We'll step aside, come back to College Park in just a moment.
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8: 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When you need the right team on and off the field, it matters where you stay. 23 seconds remaining in our first quarter. Virginia Tech already up 7-0, driving for more, but their left tackle, Justin Terry, got rolled up on.
1: Yeah, you can see that leg right there, man. I'll tell you, when it gets folded under like that, big guy that's coming next year, Taylor, 262 pounds, and that what it leads to. Justin Terry's going to, he's walking off very gingerly, and Logan Howland probably will be the guy that replaces him, number 70, that left tackle position. So I'll tell you what, in terms of the material output, it hasn't affected their ability to control the ball to this point, but at some point you would imagine if you start losing numbers up front, it's going to affect your execution. So we'll see if the Terrapins can take advantage of that.
8: So Howland is going to come on. It's third down and goal. Ball is spotted at the 14-yard line. Remember, Virginia Tech had it at the one and have gone backwards. First a penalty and then a sack.
1: Well, the Terps are finally finding a way to get pressure on the quarterback. And I'll just tell you this, just from where we are right now, as Franklin looks on, one thing he can take solace in is the fact that accuracy is not just putting the ball on the receiver.

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18: PNC Bank believes a little boring advice goes a long way.
19: Dad, what happened to the evil wizard?
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18: Snickers satisfies.

0: This is Foxtoberfest. NFL moves into full swing with the heavyweights out in force. College football gets serious.
1: That is a pro throw.
0: And loud.
1: Listen to this crowd.
0: And just when you think it can't get any bigger, here comes the playoffs.
1: An explosion! The stuff of legend!
0: Foxtoberfest, this October on Fox and FS1.
2: Start of our second quarter here at College Park, Maryland. It has been all Virginia Tech. You see it in the scoreboard. You see it in the numbers, Spencer.
3: No question about it. 12 minutes, 25 seconds is what they've done. Virginia Tech Hokies have controlled this ballgame, as you pointed out. And again, only 2:35 for the home team. They've got to find a way to reverse that. And meantime, you're looking at how they're doing it. It's about perfect balance. Virginia Tech, 12 passes, 11 rushes, a total of 23 total plays. That's pretty darn impressive, man. And on the doorstep, let's go on again.
2: New left tackle, it's Logan Howland. Third down and goal and a false start.
3: Yeah.
2: Good golly, game is ground to a halt.
3: Yeah, I'm telling you, man. You know, as well as those team played, I don't think these are self-induced issues. You can look at the right guard, there's move it, false start.
4: Offense.

0: number 66 and number 62. 5-yard penalty, third down.
1: Cunningham and Altuner.
2: Yeah, Montavious is right here, right? And so you can see him wiggle, and you see guy right next to him, his battery mate, he moves too. So both of them move. They're trying to get a duo block on there. You understand why they're doing it, but man, you got to hold your water.
1: So it had been first and goal from the one. And now it's third down and goal from the 18.
2: This is the formation they should have had earlier when they ran into the field. This is the wide side. They've got a nice little setup here.
1: Four-man rush. Brockenmeyer breaks the first wave. Will he? He did! Oh, my goodness! Ethan Brockenmeyer pulls a rabbit out of the hat.
2: And you can see it. It's all about distribution of the field, Eric. When they came with three wides to the wide side of the field, you got to defend them with numbers, right? And so you clear everything out in the middle. That's what they should have done down on the boundary there. Sometimes you kind of try to find an equalizer so that a team cannot continually adjust to you. That was the answer.

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We are 5 minutes away from Minnesota Twins baseball here on the Treasure Island Baseball Network. 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

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We are 2 minutes away from Minnesota Twins baseball here on the Treasure Island Baseball Network. 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
2: It's a Saturday night in Southern California as your Minnesota Twins try and get ahead in this four-game series with the Los Angeles Angels. Good evening and welcome to the Menards pregame lineup card. I'm John Vitas. Chris and Danny are standing by to chat from Anaheim. Well, we've got a really compelling pitching matchup for you tonight. Left-hander Reed Detmers takes the ball for the Angels, and nobody has been better than Detmers since the All-Star break. His 1.65 ERA is number one in MLB. Overall for the season, he's 6-8 with a 3.36 ERA and will set a new career high with 31 starts tonight. He's also one strikeout away from 200 and will become just the third Angels lefty ever to reach that mark. His pitch mix is in the 98th percentile in run value this year. He throws four pitches, but 78% of them are fastballs and sliders. Like Connor Prelip last night, Detmers will still throw the slider a ton to right-handed hitters, and he's going to face eight of them in the Twins' order today. Joe Ryan tries to complete an incredible trip through the Twins' rotation as the Twins' starters have worked to a 2.03 ERA over the last five games. This is Joe's third start back from a glute strain, going just four innings in each of the first two. For the season, Ryan is 6-10 with a 3.84 ERA through 25 starts. He's 2-0 with a 3.10 mark in five starts against the Angels in his career, including a quality start at Target Field on July 11th of this year. Before we send it west, let's revisit what went down last night in our Twins Rewind. The Twins were trying to even the series and quickly made a move towards doing that against Grayson Rodriguez. Luke Keyshaw set the Twins' record for hit-by-pitches in a single season to start the game, and then Brooks Lee singled him to third. After a fielder's choice recorded the first out, Ryan Jeffers put the Twins on top with a sac fly. Josh Bell then lined a ball to left center. Mike Trout tried to make a diving catch, but couldn't come up with it, and the Twins took a 2-0 lead at the end of an inning. The Twins threatened but couldn't score in the fourth as Rodriguez put up five straight zeros. He was still in the game in the seventh when Walker Jenkins launched a homer off the right field pole to give the Twins a 3-0 lead. And the reason the shutout was still intact at that point was the brilliant pitching from Connor Prelip.
3: As a called strike three, he threw him a chair. Darno is the eighth strikeout victim for Prelip, who cruises through seven scoreless tonight.
2: Yeah, that right there, the final out of Prelip's outing, a new career high with seven innings pitched. Tommy Nance allowed the Angels to load the bases with nobody out in the eighth, but fanned two and pitched his way out of it. Travis Adams worked a perfect ninth, picking up his third save, and the Twins leveled the series with a 3-0 shutout win. Well, as we prepare for first pitch, it's time to take a deep breath and absorb that dense California air brought about by the infamous marine layer as we are at the park, courtesy of Treasure Island Resort and Casino. Let's send it out live to Chris Atterbury and Dan Gladden.
3: Well, I'm going to disappoint you, John, because the marine layer burned off early today. It was hot here. We had some inversion going on, and it's a little warmer than it's been the last couple of days. So we'll see if that affects the flight of the ball tonight. As for the pitching matchup, Danny, when you look at this, all-stars both in Joe Ryan and Reed Detmers, but they've really been going in opposite directions. Injury plague second half for Joe. He hasn't won since early July. Detmers has been the best starter going since the all-star break. Two guys who were bandied about at the all-star break as to maybe finding new homes. They both stayed put, but Detmers has had the better go of it.
4: Yeah, and you talk about Ryan, last six starts, he's lost five, has won no decision. It's kind of hurt him a little bit as the long ball in those six games. He's given up 10 big flies. So ballpark doesn't play for home run hitters here, so he should be good in that category. The other side, you got Detmers over there. He has been lights out since the all-star break.
3: What's the key with his slider? Is it not swinging at it or trying to be ahead in the count?
4: Well, I think what establishes his slider, which is a good one, a lot of swing and misses, is the fact that he throws his fastball and he'll throw it inside to the right-handers. Doesn't leak too many fastballs out over the plate, and that's what sets up the good slider.
3: All right, that's something to keep an eye on tonight, John, and we'll see if maybe the Twins can punch a hole in that marine layer for you.
2: Oh, yeah, we'll see. We'll see. Hopefully they can get one out tonight. Ball's just dying on the warning track in that game last night. We've been at the park thanks to Treasure Island Resort and Casino, the exclusive casino partner of the Minnesota Twins. 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Lots to come on the show tonight. Derek Shelton describes the challenges that Reed Detmers presents when we come back. Byron Buxton shares some special memories from his childhood in our More Than a Jersey chat, and it might not be all baseball this weekend for a couple of Twins, as a trip to California means a chance to do some wedding planning. We'll explain more ahead of Twins and Angels here on your home for Twins baseball.
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3: Here with Derek Shelton, it's game three of this four-game series. It's a big swing game anytime you get into a four-game set, and it's a matchup of all-star pitchers in Joe Ryan and Reed Detmers. And I want to start with Detmers. We saw him earlier this year, and we've seen him a lot. He's a guy who was rumored to be on the move at the trade deadline, stays with the Angels. All he's done is just get better and better and better. Strikeouts are way up, and man, his slider has been vicious. What's the plan of attack? Try to stack as many righties as you can?
11: Yeah, we're going to go full right-handed today. I mean, the switch hitters are in there. Bell's in there. Carantini's in there. Lee's in there. Walker will be the only left-hander in there. And, you know, he's had six hits over the last couple games. I think, as you pointed out there, Chris, that is the greatest challenge with Reed Detmers is laying off the slider, not letting him throw the slider down at our feet, back-footed. We got to bring it up. I mean, this is a guy that – you know, he's having a really good year. He's closing in on 200 strikeouts. It's a 214 batting average against. I mean, he has done a good job. So we've got to bring him to the middle of the plate.
3: Does he use the slider as a strike too, not just as a chase pitch? And is that really the battle early in counts so that he doesn't get ahead in the count where he can bury it?
11: Yeah, I think so. It's the combination of being able to lead with it and execute it to the outer half of the plate with right-handed hitters, and then being able to use it for chase after that.
3: With Joe, he's taken on a team, and we've seen them the last couple of days. They swing the bat, and there's a lot of strikeout. But also, as we saw Prelip do, you can neutralize their power up in the zone, and they hit a lot of pop-ups, and the ball does not carry great at night. Does that play maybe into Joe's hands?
11: Yeah, I think so. If we can get the ball to the top of the zone, we can get the ball in the air in the ballpark. I think we saw it with Connor last night. And to your point there, you know, the ball does not fly great here at night. There were two or three balls hit last night that I think if we had been during the daytime, might have been homers on both sides. But I think Joe, with the ability to execute the fastball up, can definitely neutralize that.
3: And what Connor did last night, and again, typically we don't look back, was so big because of what it allowed your bullpen to do. You get some of those arms a little fresher today, though probably still a bit weary.
11: Yeah, we're still a little bit on the tired side there, or used side. But the fact that Connor was able to give us seven and then we only had to use Tommy and Travis last night was very big for us. I mean, it won't be a lot of multi-inning guys today. It'll probably be just 1-1-1, you know, and hopefully Joe gives us a deep start.
3: Sounds good. That's Derek Shelton.
2: Yeah, all the high leverage guys should at least be available out of the bullpen today for the Minnesota Twins. Our More Than a Jersey season is winding down, but when we return, Byron Buxton explains how he learned not to drop fly balls the hard way and what it meant to serve as his dad's bat boy. That's Around the Bend on your home for Twins baseball.
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2: John Vitas welcoming you back to the Menards pregame lineup card. Saturdays this season have been a chance to get to know Twins players for more than just their jersey. Next Saturday, we're going to relive the highlights of each and every More Than a Jersey interview with a season recap of all the fun we've had. And that means that today will be our final one-on-one chat, and we've saved the best for last. Byron Buxton grew up in rural Georgia with some of his deepest core memories coming from watching his dad Felton play slow pitch softball.
19: That's honestly how I got into baseball. I remember my dad was playing like a little pickup game about 20 miles from the house, and I was little, so they was like, oh, we're just going to stick him in right field. Like, he ain't, you'll be all right. And obviously, softball, not that it's easy, but you, people know how to place the ball a little bit better when it comes to softball. So, like, they literally just kept hitting me the ball. And I'm like, I'm tired of letting it drop to the ground, because my dad was like, don't try to catch it. Like, let it hit the ground, pick it up and throw it back in. So I was like, I can catch this ball. Like, lo and behold, next ball they hit to me, I tried to catch it. No lie, I had the biggest knot on my forehead for like 2 weeks, and it was because I tried to catch a ball. He wasn't mad. Like, he was like, just go sit on the dugout. Like, I tried to tell you. And like that day four, I was like, yeah, I'm not, never dropping another ball. And like, that's literally like what taught me not to drop fly balls, is I got hit with a softball at a young age. So it's something that's very thoughtful when I get fly balls, you know?
20: You've been diving for balls ever since.
19: Yeah, you can say that. You know, it's always the thought in your head, for sure.
20: I know being around your dad and his buddies was something that stuck with you too. Like, I remember you talking about the trash talk that they used to give to each other. What do you remember about that and kind of how it fueled that love for the game?
19: They make a dollar bet. You know, that was like a canned soda at the store. So, like, it was hot. So they make a dollar bet, like, hey, you can't go up here and hit a double to right center. You know, and, like, just for them to be able to have enough control to be able to do that, I think that also taught me a little bit about how to kind of control the bat a little bit. Obviously, at that age, you're not thinking about that. But looking back, it's like softball players are a little bit more athletic than what people think, you know. Like, and I tell my dad that a little bit, because back then I was like, it's slow. Like, I can go up there and do that. And then a few times I went home and I'm trying to hit this softball, it's hard because you got to hit it a different way, you know. And that's something that you don't really focus on, is hitting a bigger ball with a smaller bat, having to hit it a different way to try to get air or backspin the baseball or hit it out, for instance.
20: Yeah, angle's totally different. Oh, yeah. Different ball game. In terms of your experience when you would watch him play, maybe in more organized games, were you chasing foul balls in the dugout? Like, did you go with your buddies to hang out and watch the whole experience?
19: I was with him most of the time. Like, I was kind of the bat boy, so I was in the dugout most of the time. I got to see everything. First person to play baseball in family, but I grew up around, like, watching my dad play softball. So I think that kind of got me interested a little bit more in the baseball. And then once I finally had a chance to play it, it was like, okay, I like doing this a lot more than running up and down a basketball court trying to figure out if I'm gonna make 2 points.
20: Did you learn anything about your dad, getting to see him in that light as opposed to being the dad of the house? Like, when he was out there with his buddies, was it kind of a different guy?
19: Nah, he was the same dude. Like, that's one thing I got blessed with, you know. Like, he didn't go to the softball field and party or whatever and then come back home and all strict. Like, nah, he was still pretty strict while he was there too, you know. Like,

0: It wasn't.
1: But he was well respected. Like, everybody come up to him, like, you play around with him, but you also know, like, when you out there, like, you between the lines, play the game.
2: Did he give you the rules of being a bat boy, like helmet on, be in the right place at the right time? Were there rules with that too?
1: Oh, yeah. Like, don't come out the dugout until the umpire calls time. Don't come out the dugout without your helmet on. Like, he had batting gloves. Like, don't pick up the bat without these batting gloves on because they have a little pine tar on it. Like, he taught me the bat boy stuff, so it was good.
2: Well, that's amazing. Byron, we appreciate you opening up your life to us and looking forward to a healthy 2027 for you. We appreciate it.
3: Yes, sir. Appreciate it. Yeah.

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2: This is the Treasure Island Baseball Network. We are wrapping up the Menards pregame lineup card with today's Twin storyline. Well, 8 weeks from today is November 14th, and that's a big day for the Minnesota Twins. It's not any sort of off-season deadline or holiday, but instead, in one of the wildest coincidences you'll ever see, four Twins players will be getting married on the same day. Brooks Lee is one of them and explains that the reason for the coincidence is just having the same thought process.
3: Yeah, it's pretty funny. Kreidler, me, Keyshol, Cole Sands, we knew that it was going to be after the season. We didn't want to do it right after the World Series day, so the next week was the next closest thing. Sounds like we all have the same thing in mind, but yeah, pretty cool. We got a young team too, so.
2: Yeah, 2 weekends before Thanksgiving, 2 weekends after the World Series makes perfect sense. Brooks called it pretty cool and pretty funny, so what does Luke Keyshol call it?
4: Unlucky. We don't really get a lot of opportunities to pick a date, and it kind of just all falls into like a two-week category. So I think we still have a lot of decisions to be made, so still got a lot of things to do. So I just say the whole thing's kind of fun.
2: Yeah, Luke seems to be enjoying the wedding planning that is very much still in the works. But Ryan Kreidler says they're starting to get a little tired of all the questions.
5: I think just the amount of details that need to be decided on. I guess I got decision fatigue. I don't even really have it. I think it's more my fiance who has it, but there's just a lot of decisions. You got to make a ton of decisions and say no to things, and not always an easy thing saying no to a lot of different people and different vendors and stuff, but that's just how it goes.
2: Now, planning a wedding in the midst of all the travel and a 162-game season obviously poses some challenges.

0: But knowing that ahead of time, Kreidler and his family have made it work.
1: Yeah, I think we kind of knew that going in, that my fiance and our families are going to have to kind of pull more of the weight than I could. I like making decisions and being involved. And so, yeah, it's been a lot of phone calls and conversations over email and things like that. But I think we're doing a great job, and Gigi, my fiance, has done an awesome job.
0: Yeah, shout out to Gigi and all the fiancés who have put in the work behind the scenes. Brooks Lee is all too familiar with the baseball calendar, dictating when he sees his loved ones.
2: It's a unique job that we have. You don't get to spend any time with anybody, and as soon as the season's over, you get to spend all the time when the sun's not out. But yeah, I think it's just unique. But yeah, I try to do what we can. I know, you know, we're all trying to be the best partners that we can be, and I know that we do that.
0: And part of Brooks doing that is taking side trips to do wedding planning when the Twins were out west a little bit earlier in the season.
2: It was a lot of work, but just spending time with my fiance, her mom down in LA, doing a few things, getting all that settled. It's enjoyable. I just wanted to, you know, put my time in for the big day, and I think I've done that. But yeah, it was a good time.
0: Yeah, you heard Brooks mention L.A. Now, while Cole Sands' wedding will be in Florida, the other three are all in California. Kreidler will be getting married in Laguna Beach, very close to the Big A, so he may be doing some wedding planning this weekend. Brooks and Luke are getting hitched a few hours up the coast, Brooks in Santa Barbara and Luke in Santa Ynez. Now, those weddings will be taking place just 30 miles apart. And, of course, the invite lists are certain to have some crossover. So does Brooks think it's feasible for some guests to wedding hop and maybe see both?
2: It's literally San Ynez, a mountain range, and then Santa Barbara where ours is. So I think our agent will do it. Maybe Trevor Larnick and Amar will try, but who knows.
0: So the challenge has been made to Trevor Larnick, Austin Martin, and whoever thinks that maybe they can get to both. We'll be keeping our eyes on social media come the weekend of the 14th. Now, Brooks and Luke have one of the closest bonds on the team. I'm sure they would have loved to have been at each other's weddings. So will Brooks maybe try and slip away for an hour to see Luke?
2: Oh, no chance, no chance. I'll be enjoying myself. You know, we're going to have an after party, so at a hotel in Santa Barbara. So, you know, if anybody that couldn't make it at his wedding, they'll probably be showing up to ours.
0: Yeah, Brooks talking about an after party with that music in the background just fits. And, of course, Santa Barbara is the bigger city, so maybe enjoy the views at Luke's more remote ceremony in Santa Ynez, then wrap up the night at the Lee after party before turning into a Santa Barbara hotel. I don't know, could be fun. But regardless of who makes it where, we wish all the twins getting married on November 14th a huge congratulations. And all great guys, too, starting a new chapter of life. Well, we are just about ready for baseball. Chris and Danny are standing by, and they'll be with you on the other side of the break. This is your home for Twins baseball.
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4: September 19th, 2020. The Twins lineup put together 10 hits against the Cubs as three different Twins homered to account for an 8-1 lead. In the bottom of the ninth, the Twins stood one out away from improving their record to 32-22 and a postseason berth.
5: And now the 1-1, a swing and a fly ball into left field routine. Over to his right is Wade. He's got it. And the Minnesota Twins, for the 14th time in team history, will play postseason baseball. Final score from Wrigley, Twins 8, Cubs 1. The Twins are back in the playoffs for the second straight year. Their first consecutive postseason appearances since 2009. And 2010.
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11: This is manager Derek Shelton. The lineup card is completed, my guys are ready, and it's time for Twins Baseball.
10: One not and hit high in the air to deep right field. Does Clemens have another one? He does.
12: It's high in the air down the right field line, and his ball is out of here. Brooksley has tied it up 2-2.
10: Byron lifts one high and deep to left and into the bullpen for a home run.
12: Here's 2-2 on the way. Swung on and missed, got him. Ryan, little fist pump. He strikes out the side.
10: Royce Lewis Tapper back up the middle and through, and Royce Lewis wins it for the Minnesota Twins.
11: Twins Baseball is brought to you by Target, proud partner of the Minnesota Twins. Now let's head live to the ballpark.
10: Well, good evening once again, and welcome back to Anaheim as the Minnesota Twins seek to take Game 3 of this four-game series with the homestanding Angels. It's a matchup of all-star pitchers tonight. The Angels throw all-star southpaw Reed Detmers. He's been dominant, in fact, sitting on 199 strikeouts for the year. He'll face a predominantly right-handed bunch of Twins. And on the other side, it's Joe Ryan hoping to regain his all-star form from the first half of the season. It's Ryan versus Detmers. We've got our own Dan Gladden with the rest of the starting lineups. We've got the national anthem, and first pitch is on the way from Orange County, coming up on your home for Twins baseball.
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21: Hey, welcome back to Minnesota Twins Baseball. Another gorgeous night here as the Twins and the Angels do battle. Four-game series there, tied up at one apiece. Tonight it'll be Reed Detmers, 6-8 on the year, making his 31st start. And for your Minnesota Twins, making his 26th start, trying to snap a five-game losing streak, will be the right-hander Joe Ryan. Give you the rest of the starting lineups, but here's our national anthem.

0: Hey, Brandon Marino with our national anthem. Nicely done. Luke Keyshaw will lead off. He'll be in right field. Batting second, the left fielder will be Andrew Martin. Ryan Jeffers will catch bat third. Josh Bell will DH bat fourth. Josh Bell is our cleanup hitter. And, of course, brought to you by Marsden, hometown cleaning team, keeping Target Field, that world-class facility for 17 years and running. We thank you, Marsden. Batting fifth tonight will be Brooks Lee. He'll be at third base. Batting sixth and playing second base tonight, it'll be Royce Lewis. Batting seventh at first base, Victor Carantini in the lineup. Walker Jenkins, he'll be in center field. Batting eighth, Ryan Kreidler gets the start at shortstop. He'll bat ninth. On the mound, making his 26th start, be the right-hander Joe Ryan. Here's a starting lineup for the Anaheim Angels. It'll be Zach Neto leading off at shortstop. DH batting second will be Mike Trout. Wade Meckler will be in left field batting third. Vaughn Grisham, he'll bat fourth, play second base. Moises Ballesteros will be at first base batting fifth. Denzer Guzman will be at third base batting sixth. Josh Lowe gets a start in right field. He'll bat seventh. Jose Siri in center field bats eighth. And Tyler Henneman will bat ninth and catch. On the mound, Reed Detmers. He's been good. Career high 14 strikeouts. He got that against the Texas Rangers. But he's on a big-time roll right now in his last seven ballgames. So he is a guy to deal with. Seven starts. He's gone six-plus innings in his last seven starts. Umpires, it'll be Eric Bacchus calling balls and strikes. Chris Siegel will be the upright first base. Laz Diaz, crew chief, at second base. And Austin Moses will be the umpire at third base. I thought I said Andrew Martin. It is Austin Martin. I'm sorry, I wrote it down wrong. Even.
1: It happens, Danny.
0: Get you started. Here's Chris Atterbury.
1: Yeah, you know who else is here is your doppelganger. He has come down from Sacramento. He's got the stirrups on.
0: Is that where he's from, is Sacramento?
1: Yeah, he's an air traffic controller in Sacramento. And we've seen him at Dodger Stadium, and we've seen him here. He's got the mullet. He's got the mustache that you told him he needed to grow out. He did. He's got the eye black, the wristbands, the stirrups, the glove, the World Series ring, the replica World Series ring. And he is behind the Twins dugout, bringing them good luck tonight. This series with the Angels brought to you by your local Toyota dealers. Toyota, let's go places. You should be honored, right?
0: Sure.
1: Yeah. I mean,
0: he plays it off. He's got the long hair. He probably looks better than I did when I played.
1: He looks good, and he is here tonight. And the Twins are going to see if they can't put up a W for him. It won't be easy. As you mentioned, Reed Detmers has been one of the most dominant pitchers in the game since the All-Star break. Detmers 6-8 on the year. You can forget that. It's not about wins and losses with him. He's looking for his eighth consecutive quality start. There hasn't been an Angel pitcher do that since Garrett Richards 12 years ago in 2014. Throws a ton of sliders, but he uses a fastball, a four-seam fastball that he'll paint with in and out to get ahead. 199 strikeouts, trying to join the 200 strikeout club. Facing Luke Keyshaw, and we are underway. The first pitch is high, one ball, no strikes. If you're wondering about 200 strikeouts, well, seven big leaguers have 200 strikeouts this season. He would be the eighth. He's currently tied with Taj Bradley with 199. 10 different Angels have done it. As a pitch for a strike, and the count is 1-1. Nolan Ryan did it seven times. Chuck Finley and your old buddy Frank Tanana each did it three times. Then it's Ohtani, Jared Weaver, Kirk McCaskill, Mike Witt, Bill Singer, Andy Messersmith, and Dean Chance. High leg kick in the pitch from the lefty, and it's popped up. First base side of things by Asteros out into the shallow grass in right field. Second baseman Grissom is there, and Grissom will make the catch. Vaughn Grissom helping out Ballesteros. Ballesteros, his legs were moving, Danny. I don't think he had any idea where that ball was.
0: No, he went in the wrong direction. He was looking up, and he was running almost in foul territory, and it was a good 25, 30 feet fair.
1: That's what your second baseman's for. And here's Austin Martin. Austin Martin against the lefty. 2-for-4 career against Detmers. Austin, two-tone bat, and he swings and cracks one fouled on the right field line, and the count is 0-1. Strikeout guy like Detmers, Danny, put yourself in Austin's shoes. Are you going to try to get something you can swing at early in the count?
0: Well, he got it right there. He got a fastball just a little bit under it. It was elevated. And Detmers isn't a high 96, 97-mile-an-hour guy. 93.
1: Misses high here in the count 1-1. Now he'll throw the slider a ton. But as you pointed out to me as we were prepping for this one, he throws the slowest average curveball in baseball, about 72 miles an hour, and he'll just kind of hump that one in there every once in a while.
0: Every once in a while.
1: But 1-1, there it is. And it's fouled into the dugout, and you see Austin Martin's headgear came off. He got so excited to see that thing spinning in there.
0: It's got an early break, so there's a big hump in it as soon as it comes out of his hand.
1: And as a hitter, what does that do to your ability to get to the fastball, just knowing in the back of your head that that pitch is there?
0: Well, on the curveball, I got to wait, and Martin was out in front of that breaking ball. But he will throw the fastball, and he'll throw it inside.
1: 1-2. Swung on a miss. He struck him out, and that's number 200. A slider from Detmers. That is the 200th strikeout of the year for Reed Detmers, and the 100th strikeout on a slider for Reed Detmers. So congratulations. He becomes the 8th 200 strikeout man in the big leagues this year, and the 11th different Angel to strike out 200 men or more in a single season.
0: You talk about the curveball, early hump when it comes out of his hand, the slider, a little bit of a hump, and it just drops down and away.
1: That good tilt, as we like to say, depth on his slider. It's kind of a traditional slider. Jeffers, the two-out hitter. Ryan snapped an 0 for 15 in his last at-bat with a clean rip to left. And he takes a fastball strike, 0-1. If you're wondering, hey, 200 strikeouts, I wonder what the Angels' record is. How about 383 for Nolan Ryan?
0: Nolan Ryan?
1: Yeah. So you're about halfway there, Reed. Here's the pitch. Swung on a miss. Boy, that's a good pitch. That slider is filthy. 0-2. And again, because he paints that strike one with a fastball, that slider ends up out of the zone, but you can't lay off it. Comes out of the same tunnel and just disappears. Here comes the 0-2. Swung on and hit back up the middle behind Detmers. Backhand pickup by Grissom. Very casual. Throws to first base and just does get Jeffers, who was hustling down the line. Grissom was in slow motion, but he still got his man, and it's a 1-2-3. Scoreless top of the first for Reed Detmers, who joins the 200 strikeout club here in 2026. We're going to keep it right here in Anaheim. You can't spell triple without trip. And today's contestant in quick trips around the bases, Joel Mackey, no relation to Pete, from Eau Claire, Wisconsin. If a twin hits a triple, Joel, you win $400, compliments of Hershey's. See your neighborhood Quick Trip for all the details, and good luck to you.
0: Hey, I'm watching a hunt for that rare TC Bear glitter chase. It's all happening at Target Field on Sunday, September 27th. You can celebrate the Kids Appreciation Day. First 5,000 kids 12 and under are going to receive this, a Twins and RMS Mystery Squishy Dumpling. It's courtesy, of course, of Target, where you find that rare TC

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1: Someone's going to be very excited when they find that. Robert Gasser's excited. He's on target. Earlier today, the Brewers left-hander, 7 scoreless against the Orioles. He allowed 3 hits. He struck out 2. The bullpen completed the rest of the shutout, winning 1-0. Brought to you by Target, proud partner of the Twins. That's the thing about Milwaukee. They can beat you 1-0. They can beat you 20-0. They've won both against opponents in the course of the last week and a half. As far as the AL Central is concerned, both the White Sox and Guardians were winners today. So Cleveland still a game up with 7 to play, though Chicago does have the tiebreaker. If the Twins lose tonight, they are officially eliminated as far as the division race is concerned. Detroit, Kansas City have already been eliminated. Twins would be eliminated with a loss this evening. Their elimination number is 1. Now, as far as the wild card is concerned, the elimination number for the Twins is sitting at 2. And currently, it's the Rangers chasing the White Sox. They're a game and a half back. Rangers, their fight probably with Houston more so than it is for that wild card. Joe Ryan's fight is with Zach Neto, Mike Trout, and Wade Mecklar. Joe Ryan, again, had the injury issues. Hasn't won since July 5th. His 2 starts back off the injured list. He has gone 4 innings in each of them. He's given up 3 homers in those 2 games. And he faces a guy who's swinging for the fences here in Neto, who bangs the first pitch foul up the third base line. No balls and a strike. We have watched this Angels offense the last 2 nights, Danny, and both of us are in agreement. This is a good matchup for Joe Ryan in terms of what he does well and what the Angels don't do well.
0: Yeah, they are a good fastball hitting team. And there's a breaking ball right there. But
1: 1-1?
0: Like you said, when you've got a guy in the batter's box, in Neto's case, that's trying to do one thing, you can pitch to him.
1: Trying to pull the ball in the air to left field.
0: Yep, he's stuck on his career-high 26 home runs, wants to break it.
1: And the 1-1 swung through, and there's a nasty little sweeper, and the count is 1-2.
0: That's the pitch they have trouble with, even the guy in the on-deck circle, Trout.
1: Now, we saw also when Prelip would be in a pinch, wanted to be efficient, fastball up and away, ton of pop-ups. And we know that Ryan's fastball plays top of the zone. Neto stretches out to the front of the box and then comes closer together on a toe, and he takes down and away, and it's 2-2. He gets really spread out. I mean, from the back of the box all the way to the front. And then he'll go right up on his front toe as he awaits the pitch. 2-2. Swung on a miss. He struck him out. That is the 205th time Neto's been down on strikes this year. It's a sweeper for Ryan for out number 1. Here's Trout. Mike Trout was honored as the most valuable player this year for the Los Angeles Angels of Anaheim. It's the 10th time he's won that award and the first time since 2020. Walter Urania was the pitcher of the year in a vote of staff and players as a pitch in, and the count is 1-0. Fun to look at the list of winners. 1 year, 1989, our own Burt Blyleven and your buddy Chili Davis shared the award. Pitch to Trout off the fist, little flare, shallow right. That's going to drop for a base hit. Kuchel on to scoop it up. Good pitch in on the hands, but Trout just a little jam job. First hit of the game, he's at first base for the dangerous Mecklar. Our pregame guests in the booth, Mark Langston and Tim Salmon, guys who come in and kind of hang out. You guys talk baseball.
0: Yeah, they won it.
1: They won it together in 93. Chili won it again in 94.
0: Well, Langston won it as a pitcher. Salmon is the offensive MVP.
1: Yeah, that same year. They split it. Jim Abbott was a winner here. Former Twins, Kendrys Morales, Andrelton Simmons, Bartolo. There's a strike called, and the count is 0-1. Jerry Remy. I didn't remember Remy as an Angel. He won it in 76. Guys like Bobby Gritch, Rick Burleson, the Rooster. Don Baylor a couple times. The 0-1 pitch. Ryan working to Mecklar. And Mecklar swings and misses. It goes all the way to the backstop, and Trout goes to second base. That wasn't a foul ball. That was a pitch that just missed Ryan Jeffers. Mecklar waved through it, and that splitter just disappeared about a foot and a half off the plate and got all the way to the backstop.
0: Well, he crossed him up. He was anticipating that ball being a breaking ball, and Jeffers kind of patted his chest protector like, hey, my bad.
1: Well, balls and two strikes, it's going to go as a pass ball. Trout's now in scoring position with one out. Meckler at the plate. Ryan delivers. And the pitch bounces off of Jeffers. No, it bounced off Meckler. Hit him on the foot. Bounced all the way over near the Angels dugout and an 0-2 hit batter. I remember when Joe returned in Detroit, he had the inning where he walked Max Clark and then he hit consecutive batters to load the bases and then force in a run. And that time he skipped one up and hit him on the bounce. And there are two on now for Vaughn Grissom. Never want to lose a guy 0-2. Example of just how wild Joe's stuff is today in terms of the movement all over the place. Here's Grissom from the right side. And the first pitch is strike, 0-1. A couple other former Twins on the Nick Adenhart Pitcher of the Year Award. Matt Shoemaker, remember his stint with the Twins? Dylan Bundy won that award. Award that began in 2009. Breaking ball misses down and away, 1-1.
0: Didn't Albert Pujols wear number 5 here for the Angels?
1: He did. Hit number 600 wearing that jersey.
0: Yeah, I thought they would have kept that in the rafters.
1: I don't think his output collectively as an Angel is up with what he did in St. Louis. I'm sure you won't see it in St. Louis being paraded around as Paul
0: Tudor. He signed that big contract here, and he had some. He played well when he was here.
1: Cashed a lot of checks and hit some big home runs, including a grand slam for 600 against the Twins. As this pitch fouled away, 2-2. They had that run there where they were signing. Was it Josh Hamilton got a big deal? Pujols, and that one irked Torrey Hunter because they told Torrey they didn't have the money.
0: And then they went out and got Hamilton, didn't they?
1: And then they went out and got Hamilton and Pujols. They signed Vladdy. They had some good teams. Two balls, two strikes. That one chopped right back to Joe. Joe's going to go to Brooksley at third base for the force out. Back to first, not in time for the double play. It's a little too slow developing, but Trout, the lead runner, is cut out of the harness on a 1-5 putout. Don't see a ton of those. It'll be Meckler at second, Grissom at first, and Ballesteros, the two-out hitter. Phil Hughes sighting next door.
0: Speaking of former
1: Twins.
0: Looks good.
1: He looks great. Got his son with him. Lives here nearby. Ballesteros in the box. Ryan looks back at Meckler. Now to the plate. And a pitch upstairs for a ball, 1-0. Ballesteros, well, he's a strong young man.
0: Loves to swing the bat. Not too many walks from this guy.
1: Anchors in left side. Stands straight up and down. Big waggle to that black bat. And a coil and a swing, and it's through for a strike, 1-1. That's the splitter, and that's been a good pitch early for Joe.
0: It's a good pitch to the left-handed hitters. Has good movement down and away. They have a tough time even putting that ball in play.
1: So good. The first one he threw, that Jeffers couldn't catch it.
0: It looked like Jeffers got caught up. He was waiting for the ball to be down and in, and it almost hit him right in the chest.
1: Yeah, like he thought sweeper, and he ended up getting splitter. A look back to Meckler, the lead runner. Now the pitch. And that's a fastball just high, just above the Angels script across the white home jerseys sported by the Halos here tonight. It's two balls and a strike. Denzer Guzman on deck. Joe would just as soon save him for next inning. We are scoreless in the home first. Two on for Los Angeles. And a swinging miss, and it's 2-2. Well, that was the sweeper. And really, Danny, you could go sweeper, you could go splitter here. Ballesteros, he's in swing mode, and you've got him all geared up.
0: He's got good movement on the slider tonight, the sweeper.
1: Yeah, Joe looks good. The pitch swung on and hit in the air left field. Austin Martin's out there. He'll make the catch, and the inning is done. So a bloop single and a hit batter, but nothing more. A scoreless inning in the books from Anaheim on your home for Twins baseball.
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1: Josh Bell leads off, top of the second. He'll be followed by Brooks Lee and Royce Lewis. Reed Detmers has already clipped that 200th strikeout, and his first pitch to Bell is a slider strike, 0-1. It's actually a fastball, not a slider. It was down and in. He gets ahead with the pitch. And again, that's the key for Detmers. Lefty out of Louisville. The pitch is inside. It's 1-1. He was another one of these guys, Danny. Stop me if you've heard it before, that they drafted in the first round out of college and rushed right to the big leagues. Very little minor league time.
0: Yeah, the MMO is draft college players, and they get them up here as soon as they can.
1: 1-1 misses down and in. And Detmers threw a no-hitter as a very young player. And then it was like he was on that shuttle back and forth to Salt Lake trying to figure things out.
0: Well, he's figured it out.
1: Yeah. Matured into a really good pitcher. 2-1. There's a breaking ball for a strike. That's at slow curve at 72. That's one you almost just aren't going to swing at.
0: No, you see it. Like I describe it as an early break as soon as it comes out, and you give up on it.
1: Used it to steal a strike, and now the 2-2 swung on and missed. He went from a 72-mile-an-hour hook to an 87-mile-an-hour slider with a bite. And that is a tough little differential there to handle. Second strikeout, first out of the inning.
0: Yeah, and if he can pitch ahead in the count, then you're in trouble.
1: So you either try to jump him early if he's throwing first pitch strikes, or you don't swing at a slider out of the zone early. Here's Brooks. First pitch to Brooks is taken for a strike. That's the slider, 0-1. Brooks, two hits last night, two hits on Thursday. He's enjoying his return here to California. Heard from Brooks about his wedding plans coming up in November. 0-1 pitch. That's down and in. Takes it, and the count, 1-1. Brooks batting right-handed. Left-handed side has been his stronger side this year. And he's been really good on the road. That's a wild split for him, home versus road this year. The 1-1 takes it, good take, and the count 2-1. And that's a changeup. And that's a pitch that Demers doesn't really throw. But for Brooks?
0: He sees a lot of those.
1: For Brooks, we'll find a changeup. Two balls and a strike. They set up away. High leg kick. And the pitch is swung on and popped up. Back of first base by Asteros motoring back under it. Grissom racing over, and it's going to be Grissom grabbing it in between the right fielder Lowe and the first baseman by Asteros. A high pop-up. It was in the air long enough to allow Grissom to get over there. And it's evident early that any pop-ups back of first base, that's going to be Yvonne Grissom's ball.
0: You know, and the tough play about it is where Grissom is set up. He's playing up the middle, so he's got a long way to run. And a right fielder Lowe out there, not the speediest. So You look out there in that little area out there, he's got to cover all of that, Grissom.
1: Here's Roy.

0: Lewis, one for his last 16. Hitless against Detmers in his career, 0 for 3, couple of strikeouts. And the first pitch to Royce is off the plate away. That was a fastball. So, okay, now things are a little different because he missed with that first pitch fastball. So you don't put Royce immediately on the back foot. Detmers sets at the belt, kicks and fires. And that pitch is strike. Comes back with a fastball inner half to even count. He plays that in and out game so well. And as we saw with Cleveland, if you can command the ball inner half of the plate, it opens up your entire world for you. Breaking ball in for a strike. That's the slider. And they're going to challenge.
1: Strike batter's challenging.
0: Roy's going to challenge that. He thought it was off the plate. It's going to go as a strike. You can't blame Royce because as a hitter, Danny, I would think you're sitting there going, there's no way.
1: It's a strike. Minnesota's got one left.
0: But that ball just clips down and in. It's about knee high and right on the corner.
2: You know, as good as a slider is, fastball 93, you can catch up to that. You might want to get in there and hunt the breaking ball and just sit and wait for that slider.
0: One ball, two strikes. And he looks out of the heater away. And are you saying, if you're looking for that slider,
2: you're going to get it.
0: And
2: lay
0: you,
2: off everything else.
0: But if you see fastball, maybe you're late, but you can hit it the other way still. It's not like it's 100. It's going to be in the glove.
2: Yeah, but on the slider, you got to go up the middle, go the other way. Keep the bat head in on the inside of the ball.
0: Swung on and cracked fair up the third baseline past the diving Guzman, and that's going to be extra bases. Royce, a hard turn at first base and into second with a double. Well, he got a pitch down and in again. It was a slider, and he smoked it up the third base line for an extra base hit. 24th double of the year for Royce Lewis. First hit for the Twins.
2: Good swing right there. He was able to get the bat head out and keep that ball fair.
0: And now it's Caratini. Victor's had good success against Detmers in his career. He's 2 for 3 with a home run. Lewis off the bag at second. First pitch fouled straight back, and it was a heater, and it was up. And Vic just missed it. He took a big old hack. Scoreless here in the top of the second. Twins and the Traveling Grays, home whites for the Angels. Tomorrow will be their final home game of the year. Fan Appreciation Day here at the ballpark. Caratini clambers in, taps the plate. Royce, modest lead at second. Detmers looks back now to the plate, and it's taken wide. One ball, one strike.
2: With the new ownership here, new general manager, you see a lot of changes coming here with the, with the Angels?
0: I think this is a gold mine. I think,
2: but that's going to be years down the road.
0: I'm excited to see next year just what they do on the surface in terms of how they switch things up a little bit. Pitch on the way, and it's swung through. That's that slow curveball, and it's 1-2. I think, Danny, immediately, once they get the labor stuff worked out, you're going to see money put into the roster and the farm system and the infrastructure. And I think you're also going to hear about a ballpark, about what the plan is to build a park here in Orange County. As a called strike three on Caratini, he spun in as if that ball was going to hit him, and he's rung up on strikes by Eric Backes, and the inning is over. So the Twins get a two-out double, but nothing more. After 1.5, it's still scoreless on your home for Twins baseball.
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0: 20-pitch first inning for Joe Ryan here in the second. He'll get Denzer Guzman, then Josh Lowe, and Jose Siri. And the first pitch is a check swing, but he couldn't hold up. Guzman's down a strike. Scoreless baseball from Anaheim. And Danny, your question, I think, is such a good one to ponder as to what immediate changes we're going to see here as a big swing and miss 0-2. And I think the on-the-field part, that's going to take a little time. You can't turn a battleship around overnight. But
2: you can change some personnel. And, like, I'm with you. I think that they're going to go out and try to get certain players to come here and sign.
0: 0-2 is low, 1-2. And it's an attractive place to play. You want to be in L.A., and there's so many players from here, call it home. Anaheim is an easier part of L.A. to play and live in than it is if you're playing for the Dodgers. In many respects. The 1-2 crush. Deep left field. If it's fair, it's gone. And that is going to be a foul ball. But Guzman got out in front of that one. Nothing more than a loud foul ball. It stays 1-2.
2: Yeah, you've got so many other opportunities here in Anaheim.
0: Yeah. 1-2. Checked out. It's low. If you like the beach.
2: You got the beach.
0: This is where you go.
2: You like the golf courses? They got them here. Mountains, got them here.
0: Yep. Kids like Disneyland, right around the corner. 2-2, a little broken bat flare on the infield. Royce Lewis under it, he's got it. He went back on it and then realized that ball wasn't hit very well. Might have broken his bat, and Royce broke in to catch it. And there's one away for low. Let's take 10 seconds for station identification on your home for Twins Baseball.
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0: The hitter is low. 2-for-10 in his career against Joe Ryan. The first pitch, a big swinging miss. Low and then Siri to follow. And Low and Siri and Joe Ryan all came up in the Rays system together. Pitch on the way, and low foul straight back, and the count is 0-2. No balls and two strikes to low. Playing in right field. Ryan kind of twists his head around. I don't know if he's shaking off or just stretching his neck. Trying to freeze low a little bit, and the pitch is high. The count is 1-2. You just never know it, Joe. One, two. That's low. Too low. And the count is 2-2. I guess technically that was too low, too low. Mm. Josh awaits a two ball, two strike pitch. And Joe kicks and fires. And that one swung on a miss. Good off speed pitch. And he's down on strikes. Second strikeout for Ryan. And there are two away for Siri. 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First pitch to Siri floats in for a strike. Boy, his off speed is really sharp.
2: Pitching ahead in the count. Good fastball.
0: Strike called there, and the count. Pardon me,
1: ball. The ball catcher's challenging.
0: I thought it was a strike to the eye. Ryan thought it was a strike. But we'll see if it's 1-1 or 0-2. It's a ball.
1: It's a ball. Minnesota's out of challenges.
0: How about that? Twins are out of challenges in the second inning. Eric Bakker's kind of pointed into the Twins dugout, too.
2: Boy, that means that home plate umpire can open it up if he wants to. To the offense, pitching.
0: This pitch is a strike and the count 1-2. I can't recall the last time the Twins were out of challenges this early in a game, bottom of the second. There's a pitch down and away, 2-2, as they've kind of navigated this ABS landscape. Front office has been adamant that you need to be super duper aggressive, and that if you have challenges left, you're probably not challenging enough. So they've challenged enough tonight because they're out.
2: Well, I think
0: there's ball three.
2: Chris, they're important if it's a tie ball game. But yeah, if you're down by 3, 4, 5 runs, you got a couple left over. Didn't use them earlier.
0: 3-2. Swung on a fouled straight back. Stays alive 3-2. Heinemann would hit if Siri can extend the inning. Another gorgeous night here in Orange County. I tell you, it was hot this morning. It's a warm sun beating down all day long here. Busy Saturday. Pitch on the way. Swung on a hit in the air right center field. That's going to drop in between Jenkins and Keyshaw for a base hit. Wasn't hit all that hard, but into the gap, and there's a man on for Heinemann.
2: I haven't seen any of the running game by the Angels, even though the first night they were up early.
0: We saw them steal third. They stole third, the one steal. That was late. But Siri's a guy who will and has run. He takes a big secondary lead, and Heinemann swings and misses, and the count is 0-1. Now, the other element of it is you don't want to lead off the next inning
2: with a 170 hitter.
0: Yeah, with your catcher. Ryan, long hold. Runner goes. The pitch is taken for a strike. The throw, not close. Siri stole it easily. So it's 0-2 to Heinemann. But Jose Siri is now in scoring position after stealing second base. Got a good jump. Jeffers really didn't have much of a chance.
2: Yeah, he got a real good jump.
0: And there's that run probability, right, that allegedly doubles with two outs if you're on first or if you're on second. If you're Joe Ryan, all you have to do is worry about Heinemann. Count's 0-2. Heinemann's thinking it's 1-1. Eric Bakers is making sure everybody's on the same page. It's going to be the 41st pitch of the night for Joe. That pitch count, that ratchets up on Joe early. And they could certainly use some length from him tonight. The pitch is swung on and pulled foul. That's over near Scott Boris's field level suite.
2: I don't think he's here tonight.
0: I haven't seen him yet.
2: Well, the Dodgers are playing the Gigantes.
0: Okay.
2: So I'm sure he's over there going to watch the two games there.
0: Yep, you've got to
2: you got go clients back and over forth, there as well. Yep.
0: This will be the 22nd pitch of the inning for Ryan. He threw 20 pitches in a scoreless first. 0-0. Siri at second base, bottom of the order, Heinemann. He's a .174 hitter, .71 hitter. 0-2. Swung on a roll to second base. Lewis picks it up. Royce will throw him out. And the inning is done. One time through the order. Nothing to cross against Joe Ryan. We've played two. We're scoreless. Check in with John Vitas next on your home for Twins baseball.
14: 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The Twins, Vikings, and fall weather. Vanita here. Wake up with us Monday morning at 6 on CCO.
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1: Reed Detmers hit 200 strikeouts for the season tonight, as well as 100 strikeouts on his slider. And coming in, Derek Shelton knew the Twins would need to neutralize that nasty pitch.
2: I think, as you pointed out there, Chris, that is the greatest challenge with Reed Detmers, is laying off the slider, not letting him throw the slider down at our feet, back-footed. We got to bring it up. I mean, this is a guy that, you know, is having a really good year. He's closing in on 200 strikeouts. It's a 214 batting average against.
1: Now, Royce Lewis did hit his double against the slider, but Detmers already has three whiffs and two strikeouts on it. The look back at the pregame lineup card brought to you by your local Toyota dealers. Toyota, let's go places.
3: 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One lefty in the lineup tonight, and that's Walker Jenkins. That's what getting six hits, including a couple of homers and six consecutive at-bats, will do. It'll keep your bat in the lineup. A 6-for-8 road trip for Walker. He'll lead off, then it's Kreidler and Keyshaw. Walker against the good lefty Detmers. And again, this is an invaluable at-bat for a young player. First pitch swung through. It was a fastball. And the count is 0-1.
4: You're so dead on that. This is one that you really kind of focus in on. Good left-hander Detmers out there. And kid trying to show that he belongs in the big leagues.
3: Threw him a high fastball to start. Now the 0-1 is down and away with the slider. Lays off at 1-1. Third baseman Guzman is way off the line at third, off the cut even, and about a foot onto the dirt. 1-1 is poked into shallow left field. That's going to drop for a base hit. Attaboy, Walker. It's one way to do it. Leadoff single for Walker Jenkins. That pitch was down and away, Danny, and what you love about that swing, he didn't take a big giant, I'm going to hit this ball into the seats and right swing. No. He just went out and golfed it into left field, into the green grass.
4: He decelerated his swing, keeping the bat head in the zone there, and just got enough of the bat barrel of the bat to get it out there in shallow left field.
3: Nice job by Walker. He's at first, a leadoff man who can run. Kreidler's the hitter. Guzman now moves in towards the grass, and Kreidler swings away and fouls one straight back into the upper deck, 0-1. Kreidler, as John mentioned, will be getting married here on November 14th in Laguna Beach, just down the road from us. He said he invited all those Santa Barbara, Santa Ynez boys to come on down for the party the next day. There's a pitch high, and the count is 1-1. Little post-wedding brunch. So you could hit the Keyshaw ceremony, hit the Lee after party, keep coming south for the Kreidler next day event.
4: Wow.
3: Danny, that's a pretty good couple of days on the beach.
4: I bet it's going to start late.
3: One ball and one strike. Poor Cole Sands will be out there all by himself in Florida. Pitch for a strike on the outside corner, 1-2. One ball and two strikes. Runner at first base is Jenkins. Big hole on the right side. Kreidler likes to pull the ball. He likes to swing early. We've seen that. The 1-2 is chopped towards third. Guzman, back to the infield skin. Long throw. Good stretch from Ballesteros, and they get Kreidler on the back end. But Jenkins moves to second on a 5-3 putout. And Moises Ballesteros was the guy who made that play.
4: That was a good play all around, and the Guzman had to back up on it. He fielded it, threw that ball from the outfield grass behind third base. Got the chest-high hop, but then showed that arm off accurate.
3: Great stretch on the back end by the former catcher. And here's Keyshaw with a man at second. Jenkins, the base runner. Ballesteros off the line at first. There's some room to play pepper right side of the diamond. First pitch misses high. That's the slow curve. One ball, no strikes. Ballesteros not a ton of range side to side. Grissom's playing right at the bag at second base. So a lot of room on the right side of the diamond. Keyshaw anchored in. Big curveball again. He doubled up, and this time for a strike. So he went 71 to 70 on the speedometer there. And he's even in the count now, 1-1. Detmers looks back, spins around, throws back, and Jenkins already on the bag. Among all qualified pitchers this year, a 20.9 mile per hour average difference between Detmers' 90th percentile velocity and his 10th percentile velocity on the breaking ball, as this one fouled away. So again, from the fastball that's right around 95, and then you go to the 72 mile an hour breaking ball, that is the biggest gap in velocities between two pitches for anybody in the game. And then right in between is his bread and butter, the slider. Pitch down and in, good take.

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1: Waggle to that back elbow, and the pitch is ripped towards shortstop and past Neto and into left field. Jenkins checked back. They're going to wave him anyway. Here he comes. The throw from Meckler doesn't come at all. Kishaw goes to second base, and the Twins lead 1-0. Ramon Borrego, even with Jenkins checking back to second, was being aggressive because of how Meckler attacked that ball in left field at a funny angle. And then Meckler, Danny, pump faked with the throw and didn't throw the ball home.
2: Yeah, he wasn't sure. He looked up and he saw that the base runner, in this case Jenkins, he reacted back to second, so he got a late break, but the ball was in left center field. He runs well enough, easy send. Did you give him a single or a double?
1: They gave him a double. Kishaw was hustling onto the backside, his 26th double of the year. As Meckler kind of pumped that throw when he saw maybe Kishaw sprinting to second base. So Luke replaces Walker. It's 1-0 Twins. And Austin Martin watches wide. One ball, no strikes. Good piece of hitting by Luke Kishaw as he squared up a heater and drilled it past a lunging Neto at shortstop. Kishaw off the bag on his balls of his feet. Breaking ball misses wide, and the count is 2-0. Detmers was so steadily ahead in the count, but with runners on, a little different animal here. Twins leading by a run. Martin trying to pile on here with just one out in the inning. And he fouls one back to our right. Glances off the facade below the press box and back amongst the paying customers. Not a good crowd here tonight. 2-1. Boy, the tailgaters were out early today,
2: weren't
1: they?
2: Yeah, weren't they? Boy.
1: Yeah, the tents up, playing catch, flipping
2: Saturday
1: footballs.
2: Afternoon cookout.
1: Yeah. There goes Kishaw. He's trying to steal third. No throw from the catcher, Heineman. And Kishaw swipes third base. The pitch was ball three, and Kishaw steals third. And, Danny, I know you'll love that.
2: Well, he had a couple pitches to get him timed up. And, again, good secondary lead. And even if he doesn't bobble it, Heineman, the catcher, he's going to have no chance to get Kishaw.
1: 19th bag for Luke Kishaw, and that's so important because with one out, now it's a ground ball, potentially, or a fly ball. Certainly, they can score a run. Infield has to come in, and the ground ball back up the middle. Contact play is on. No play at home. Throw to first. Martin is out, but he picks up the RBI, and the Twins lead 2-0.
2: And it's all because
1: of the stolen base. All because of the stolen base, Danny. It's not just to pad your numbers. It's to change the entire calculus of the inning with one out.
2: Well, it's a brand of baseball that Derek Shelton and these guys are capable of playing. We've seen Kreidler take third.
1: Cody Clemens.
2: All smart ball players.
1: Here's Ryan Jeffers now. Bases empty, two out, two in. And a breaking ball down and in. And the count is one ball and no strikes. All started with the Jenkins little opposite field fillet base hit. Little chip shot to left. Second on a ground ball out. Scored on the Kishaw double. Stolen base and a ground ball out. Now a swinging miss by Ryan and the count 1-1. Ball and a strike to Ryan Jeffers. Two outs. Here it comes. Tried to check and couldn't, and the count is 1-2. Jeffers snapped an 0 for 15 last night. Still just 1 for his last 17. And when they rung him up on that check swing, he looked out at Chris Siegel. He was staring daggers at Siegel. That was a fastball up off the plate that Ryan was trying not to swing at, but it was too much to ask. 1-2. Down and in. Good take. 2-2. The Angels are 59-95.

0: So they have to avoid losing five games here down the stretch. That's their task. As a ground ball foul up the third base line, they are the only franchise ever that has not lost 100 games in a season, which is remarkable. So they have to go 4-4 at worst. You got two here with the Twins, two with the A's, four with the Mariners. Pitch down and count 3-2. I think there's four wins in there.
1: Well, yeah, sure.
0: If Walbert Urania's pitching at least one more time.
1: Detmers.
0: Yeah, Detmers.
1: Again, the second half, their pitchers have really stepped up.
0: Best ERA for starters in baseball since the All-Star break. Three balls and two strikes to Ryan. It's on the way. Swung on and lifted in the air, foul down the right field line, pushing towards the corner. Long run into the corner and caught by Josh Lowe. Lowe reached out and caught it right at the wall. A fine running grab by Lowe in foul territory, and the inning is done. Twins, though, grab an early lead. They're up 2-0 after 2.5 on your home for Twins baseball. This is Chris Atterbury, and you're listening to Twins Baseball on the flagship Newstalk 830 WCCO.
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0: Chris and Danny with you from Anaheim. Twins up 2-0 for Joe Ryan. He'll face the top of the order. That's Neto, Trout, and Meckler. Joe, 42 pitches to navigate the lineup one time through. Couple of strikeouts, couple of hits. And the first pitch to Neto is just low. One ball, no strikes. Well, that's a pretty good-looking little slider down bottom of the zone.
1: He's got good spin rate on it. It's good command. He's throwing it for strikes. He's throwing it as a chase pitch.
0: The 1-0 swung on and cracked deep left field, but foul, and that's a 1-1 count. Nothing more than a long strike.
1: Yep.
0: Knuckle curve, inner half of the plate, and Neto's trying to do one thing. .205 strikeouts. Only Colson Montgomery and Kyle Schwarber have more. They're at .216 apiece. And there's the sweeper, and it's low, and it's 2-1.
1: No challenges.
0: Yeah, Kent, look at it. That one was down. But the Twins out of challenges in the second. Here's a 2-1 pitch from Joe, and that one might have hit him. And it did. Tried to come inside with a fastball, and he clipped Neto to open the inning. That's the second hit batter for Ryan. And remember in his first game back against the Tigers, he hit two guys on consecutive pitches, and it forced in a run. That's the one where Neto gets hit on kind of the blousy part of the jersey. So it never actually even hits him. It just hits his shirt. Now Neto can run. And will. And again, Joe has been susceptible to the stolen base. Trout's the hitter. Jam shot single first time up. Joe from the stretch. Now to a big secondary lead, not going. The first pitch is a strike. We saw Tommy Nance with the bases loaded and nobody out come in and strike out Trout on sliders. But when you talk to the Angels folks, they say everybody throws him fastballs, including that first pitch fastball for a strike. And that the great Mike Trout just hasn't caught up to fastballs. Ground ball through the left side. He caught up to that one for a base hit. That was a slider, actually, and he was in front of it. And just pulled it on the ground through the left side. Two-hit night for Trout. Runners on at first and second. Nobody out for Meckler.
1: And keep an eye on Neto at second base. Obviously, he saw what Kieschel did, produce some runs, and depends on who's going to hold him close there at second base, and it does look like it's going to be Kreidler.
0: It was Lowe who stole third on the front end of a double steal in the ninth inning the other night. Neto taking inventory of Lewis and Kreidler. Kreidler right in his hip pocket. Lee is off the line on the cut. And Meckler takes the first pitch for a strike, 0-1. Meckler's tough because when you start moving your infielders around, Meckler's the type of guy who sprays it all over the place.
1: He can. You good hands. Use the whole field.
0: Pitch on the way. And bites the outside corner for a strike. Boy, that's a good-looking sweeper that just sneaks in the back part of the plate. And Joe's up 0-2. Joe knows how to hunt a strikeout when he needs one. The 0-2 swung on and lifted in the air. Right field, Kieschel racing into the corner. Kieschel makes the catch in front of the hockey boards. Neto tags. He'll go to third as the throw one hops Kreidler at second base. It's a fly ball out to right for Wade Meckler, and he moves Neto 90 feet along. And there will be Angels on the corners now for Vaughn Grissom. Big at bat here. Grissom, a fielder's choice, back to the mound, first time up. Twins play the infield back. They're looking for that inning-ending double play. Joe, not known as a ground ball-inducing pitcher. Neto, short lead at third, the pitch. Swung on and rolled left side of the diamond for Lee. Second for one. Relay from Royce is in time for a double play, and he's known as a ground ball inducing pitcher now. 5-4-3, Lee to Lewis, and a good scoop from Caratini. It's an innovative office solutions double play and a goose egg for the Angels. We've played three. Twins up 2-0 on your home for Twins baseball.
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0: WHC.com. We're in the fourth inning. That means Dan Gladden time.
1: Well, thank you, Chris. Good evening, everybody. Josh Bell swinging a miss, off-speed pitch. Doing an 89, leads the team. 20 big flies. Leads off here in the top half of the fourth inning, up 2-0. Pitch inside, moves his feet. And a count of one ball and one strike.
0: In honor of our pregame show yesterday where they interviewed you after you got the last out to clinch a playoff berth in 91, I should have said there's a party in the broadcast booth and everyone's invited.
1: Pitch into dirt, skips to the backstop.
0: Those old interviews are fantastic.
1: I didn't know what to say. I didn't consider myself that media savvy. Trying to stay away from them. And, you know, you get in the playoffs and the World Series, you're obligated to kind of, when they ask you, to go get behind the microphone.
0: Who would have thunk?
1: Ground ball right side. Knocked down by the first baseman. Ballesteros is going to get up, pick it up, and underhand flip. Detmer's covering first. Nice job recovery there. Bell out number one. You know who Phyllis Marriage is, right?
0: Yeah.
1: Yeah, with MLB.
0: Saw her in New York this year.
1: Yeah. I think she's semi-retired. She might work for the Yankees right now, but she was in charge of the media back then. And in Toronto, you had to go from the dugout all the way out past left field, underneath the grandstands down there, where they set up the media room for to get up there and talk.
0: Fair to say that when Phyllis asks you to do something, you do
1: no
0: it.
1: No question about it.
0: You do not ask or push back.
1: Brooks Lee takes it high in a ball one. The other thing about that neat little thing is my brother, my two brothers and my dad drove my truck up to Canada and went to Toronto. And I had a radar detector in my car, and the cop pulled him over, fouled off right side, and they didn't know it because I had it stuffed into my grill, but the officer said, hey, you got a radar detector? And we go, I don't think so. And he goes, yeah, it's right there. They kept seeing it blinking when there was a officer around. They didn't know what it was. They turned it off and let him go. Pitch down and in.
0: Were those not allowed in Canada at the time?
1: No. But and they told him, hey, we're going to Toronto. You know, my dad, my son, and his two brothers were going up to play the Toronto Blue Jays. So when we got to the ballpark, I got my brother Brett a ticket. Pitch high on a bender. 3-1. I got him a pass to be a photographer in the well right next to our dugout. So when he got there, the guy said, hey, that's my seat. And now Brett said, no, here's my ticket right there. And Phyllis Marriage had to come over and there's a line drive fair down the left third base line. Brooks Lee, he's going to chug on into second base. That'll be a one-out double. So the Twins pick up their fourth hit. Second, third extra base hit here tonight. So the first night he got bumped, he had to go stand up behind him. And then the second night, there it was, Brett Gladden right there, Minnesota Twins right there on a stool. So when we clinched, he had passes. He got to go out on the field.
0: How cool is that to share that with him?
1: Yeah. The problem was he ran out of film in his camera. So he was just out there faking like he was taking pictures. Runner at second, one out, up 2-0. Little flare down the right field line. Boy, stay fair. And that ball's going to just land just foul. Foul by about 2 feet.
0: Best part of that story is all of our listeners who are going, film? What's film? Film, and you mean you ran out of battery?
1: Film
0: back in the day.
1: We had to take it to the store and have it developed. Can I get doubles of that, please? And
0: the negatives would come back.
1: Yeah.
0: How did you swing the photographer pass? That was impressive. That's nicely done. It's a good brother.
1: Well, it was Phyllis Marriage with MLB that helped me out. No balls and a strike. Runner at second. Trying to pad this 2-0 lead. It's inside. And 1-1. Lewis doubled his first time up. He's now 3 for his last 21. There's the baby blue.

0: Batting gloves and baby blue shoes here tonight. Fouled off right side. One ball, two strikes. What was also cool about coming to Anaheim, especially if you had a Nike contract, because Bill Frechette was the Nike rep, and he would bring boxes and boxes of shoes.
1: Yeah, to stuff all the shoes.
0: So now, these guys, all they got to do is make a phone call. Swung on a miss. There's that slow bender. As Lewis almost fell down. Fourth strikeout for Detmers here tonight. And that'll get Carantini to the plate. Rice wears his pants tucked on the back of his heel. Almost like covers up that rear spike. So when he got on the heel, there was no traction and he just spun out. Carantini ground ball, left side, dive past the third baseman. Lee going to be waved around, throw into second base, and like that, two-out knock. Twins pat it, lead now 3-0.
1: It's good base running there from Brooks Lee. He read it, and he never missed a beat. And as you've always said, if you're a third base coach and you're running hard, that makes my job easy.
0: It's a fast infield. You know, when we come here to the ballpark, we park out in right field and walk across the outfield grass, and it is no more than a quarter of an inch tall. I mean, it is like a putting green out there, and it plays very fast here. Walker Jenkins, he singled. He got that two-run rally started with a base hit. Came around and scored on a Kieschel double, and then a Austin Martin ground out, played a Kieschel from third base. Fly ball hit well into center field. Siri over, and here comes the left fielder, and he's going to put that one away. That is Meckler to put it away. The Twins will add one here in the top half of the fourth, and a couple of hits lead 1-2, 3.5. Twins 3, and the Angels nothing. On your home for Twins baseball.
2: 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The Twins, Vikings, and fall weather. 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
0: This could be Ballesteros leading off for the Angels here. Flew out to left field, is only at bat. As Ryan delivers the off-speed pitch, strike one. Ryan's given up 3 hits, some soft singles. He's hit 2 batters, hasn't walked anybody. Missed 2 strikeouts. And a righty delivers. That one missed high. The last 6 starts, he's lost 5. 1-0 decision, trying to get back in that win column. In those 6 games, he's given up 10 home runs. Tough park to hit him out here. Tap foul in the hole, 1-2. against the Angels, pretty good. He's had five starts. He's 2-0 with a 3.10 ERA. Ryan will be a big study in the offseason. Twins still have control over him going into next year. A lot of talk, trade deadline. Twins didn't do anything. Kept their players. Fly ball down the left field line. That's Martin tracking Martin on the foul territory, has room and runs it down. Nice play by Martin. Ran a long way and tracked it down, one out.
1: I think the big question with Joe in the offseason is, you know, never been shy on his work ethic in the offseason. He's always in great shape. He knows his body inside and out. How do you maintain that through the entirety of the year? Now, he's largely avoided arm problems, but oddities physically have derailed him in the second half of the season throughout his career.
0: Fouled off right side. Well, I thought the big question for Ryan would be, what mountain range are him and the dad going to climb?
1: Yeah, that's...
0: They're big time. They love to hike.
1: Get out and about.
0: Why not? That'll keep you in shape. Some high altitude hiking. Fouled off at the end of the bat, and now no balls and two strikes for Guzman. Guzman now 0 for his last eight.
1: You can certainly look ahead and squint and see Pablo Lopez and Joe Ryan and Taj Bradley and Zebby Matthews and Connor Prelip and Nick Abel, and you can start kind of smiling about some of the starting rotational depth the Twins are developing.
0: Pitch high and away. One ball, two strikes. You know, Chris, season, most guys will take a good month, maybe a month and a half off, maybe start mid-November. Gets a piece of it and stays alive. You know, start ramping up in December. And that's the hard part because of the holidays. And sometimes, where do you live as well? You live in Arizona, Florida, a little bit easier. Check swing didn't go.
1: And then obviously this year, if there's a lockout and they don't know when they're reporting, that's, you've got to be ready, but you don't want to be ready too soon. So, I mean, you've been through that.
0: Yeah,
1: that's
0: and a difficult offseason. You don't want to be late. Remember, they had to rush to hurry up and sign guys. A little flare into center field. That's going to land in front of Walker Jenkins for their fourth hit. So Guzman on with one out. Here's Josh Lowe.
1: I remember when we had Sonny Gray and they weren't sure when the season was going to start. And by the time they started, Sonny felt like he was behind. He said he just didn't feel like he caught up until a little bit later in the year. So that's going to be a difficult tightrope to walk for all players. And let's hope it's just, there's no blips in the offseason and we're just reporting on regular time.
0: Swing and a miss by Lowe. Went down swinging his first time up. One for six in this series. Just a 2.11 average. Runner at first, one out. Twins up 3-0, and that one's pulled near the Twins dugout. Quickly in the hole, no balls and two strikes. Well, the Angels are in transition, too. They got off. They hung in there for the first month of the season. Played some good ball. Weak division. Ryan delivers. Fouled off.
1: Eventually fired their general manager.
0: Mm-hmm.
1: And then we saw a different deadline, different draft than we'd seen from them in a while.
0: You know, April 25th, they were just 2.5 games out. And then it tanked. Big time. And a swing and a miss. Does that a lot. Third strikeout, two down. Chris, they tanked at about that time. They lost 13 of 14 ball games.
1: That'll do it.
0: And then 5.5 back, and they've been slow sink since. Strike on the outside corner to Siri. He had a base hit. His first time up. Stole a base. Too much talent in this kid here. Only 8 home runs, 28 driven in. He's played in 100 ball games. Hit high in the air, right center field. Got some distance as Keyshaw back. Jumps up, and I believe it's a home run. Over that yellow line. And the Angels get on the board. Trail now 3-2. Opposite field home run. Series 9th. Was I just talking about how much talent this guy's got?
1: You were. And he just rode a slider the other way and up over that yellow line with some big-time power to the opposite field.
0: That's how you hit a slider the other way. And Ryan watched it. You can't believe it. Still can't believe it. A little momentum here. The Big A Angel Stadium.
1: 21st home run given up by Joe. 4 since coming off the injured list in his third game back.
0: Fouled straight back by the number 9 hitter, Henneman. Henneman 0 for his last 10. Well, with 2 down. Ryan gets ready to deliver and does. That miss. Chris, he's at 70 pitches. And we're in the bottom of the 4th inning. His last 2 outings, he's only gone 4 innings. Lined into right field. Keyshaw coming on. Won't get there. Got some top spin on it. And got down.
1: Yeah, the pitch count's worrisome. And he's obviously given up some hard hit balls here as well. Also worrisome. Twins got yeoman-like efforts the last couple of nights. 7 innings from each of their last 2 starters here. But they need depth, distance from their starter because the bullpen worked overtime in back-to-back extra inning games.
0: Well, they make a phone call. Somebody's going to pick it up. So 2 down, Henneman, he doesn't run. This guy, Neto, takes it outside, ball 1. He said Neto's with 26 home runs. That's tied his career high at 26 last year. So what we've seen in the first, being this being the 3rd ball game, all he's trying to do is break that record.
1: And he thought he had it. 27th. He thought he had it yesterday when Emmanuel Rodriguez stole one from him down over that 3-foot fence.
0: Dangerous count. 2 balls, no strikes. Throw a wrinkle. And he does. Slider down and away, and he chased. That was ball 3.
1: Neto shaking his head. I think he's mad at himself.
0: With that swing like that, you don't have to throw him a strike. He tried to throw 2 fastballs up to get him to pop it up. Out of the stretch, Ryan delivers. There's a pitch on the inside corner. There's the one that on the inside corner, Neto, all he can do is pull it for a strike. Evens count, 2 balls, 2 strikes. And missed on a bender. Mike Trout in the on-deck circle. The inning continues. Henneman to be off and running. There he goes. And strike 3 looking. Neto had a fastball right down the heart of the plate. Ryan can't believe he took it. They do get 2 on a 2-run homer by Siri. New score after 4. Twins 3 and the Angels 2 on your home for Twins baseball. Hey, this is Danny Gladden, and you're listening to Twins Baseball News Talk 830 WCCO.
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1: 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Well, the Phillies entered the day in a three-way tie for the top wild card spot in the National League, but they are sliding quickly, blowing a lead today in New York.
2: Lifted to right field. It's pretty deep. Harper is back. He's onto the track. He looks up. Gone! Francisco Alvarez to right, and the Mets on the back of his three-run home run take a 4-3 lead in the bottom of the fifth.
1: They would only pull away from there. Mets win it 10-3. In the process, Carson Benj breaks Pete Alonso's rookie hits record. That's in Mets history. Phillies sliding quickly, guys. They go from the top wild card spot to the third spot today.
3: Well, it's far from over for that wild card race for sure. There's Kreidler to lead off. Twins up 3-2. Top half of the fifth inning. Detmers giving a 5-inch. Hit well down the left field line, might have a chance, get up, and this ball's gone. A Kreidler home run down the left field line, and they get one back, now lead 4-2. Here's Kreidler's 8th of the year. And Boobird's here at Anaheim Stadium. Kreidler, 3 home runs, 6 ribbies, a couple hit by pitches versus left-handed pitchers. And here's Keyshaw to bat. And takes it in there for a strike. To take that back, he's got 4 home runs, 21 RBIs against left-handed pitching, Kreidler does.
4: Remember, he hit that one in Sacramento, his hometown, and he hits one here. Stone's throw from where he's going to be married here in November. Liking that California air.
3: So RBI double last time up. Takes this one down and in.
4: Also first pitch, Danny, right? And that's something Reed Detmers knows. And I think that would be the one thing is you don't have to throw it over the fat part of the plate on pitch one.
3: Swing and a miss, went off speed. Rare changeup by Detmers. He struck out Austin Martin in the first for his 200th strikeout of the year. He's got 4 on the night. Keyshaw taking his time, getting in the box. Now taps home plate with that bat. Spitting image of a mini Mike Trout. Fouled off right side. I wonder if Keyshaw would mimic a little bit or ever watched Mike Trout and his approach. And you know what I mean? Is to get a picture with him together.
4: There's definitely a similarity.
3: Yes. Hit high in the air, left field. In the ballpark, front of the warning track, and puts that one away. First out here in the top half of the fifth inning. Marine layer?
4: Yeah.
3: No.
4: We got an inversion here.
3: He got under it. He didn't hit it far enough. Kreidler did. He didn't have a problem with that.
4: Thanks to John Vitas, we spent the entire bus ride back researching atmospheric properties.
3: Yes, we did.
4: Coastal California. Thanks, John.
3: There's Austin Martin, also goes by Andrew Martin.
4: That's what his friends call him. You know, Danny, the good news is tonight, we don't have any windows in this booth. There's fireworks after the game.
3: Yeah.
4: You won't even be able to hear John when you're talking to him.
3: I don't hear to him anyway. Big swing and a miss by Martin. He's in all no balls and two strikes. I got a text message when you were gone from Marty Davis listening to our broadcast, and he loved the story about the Mounties up in Canada.
4: That was a great story.
3: You know what he said? He goes, they got too many rules. Check swing, see if he went around. He did not.
4: What are they? Those were called fuzzbusters, right? That's what we used to call them. Fuzzbusters?
3: Kind of radar detectors. I don't know. Tell you in between innings the rest of that story.
4: Three Gladdens and a Mountie walk into a bar.
3: Yeah. In a Chevy truck with a 6-inch lift. and missed down and away. One ball, two balls and two strikes, one out. Cradler's home run here in the top of the fifth. Twins lead 4-2.
4: Well, I was out topping off your water. I ran into a bunch of Steves out there.
3: Yeah.
4: No, they're everywhere.
3: Can't get rid of them like a wart. Swung on and missed. Two down. Strikeout number five. Detmer's career strikeouts is 14. He did that this year against the Rangers. Here's Jeffers. Base is empty. That guy gets more TV time than Dan Gladden lookalike than I do. Pitch down and into Jeffers, ball one.
4: He gets a lot of TV time.
3: Look at the hair. That's a wig.
4: Okay, do you remember meeting him in Sacramento last year?
3: I remember waving to him.
4: And he yelled up, and he told you what a fan he was, and you said, your hair's not long enough, and your mustache is too thin. And he told us, my wife says I can grow it out. And then when we saw him later in Los Angeles, the Dodgers, you have to walk across the concourse to get to the bus, and he and his wife were there, and he had it float out, and he goes, see? I told Danny I would grow it out.
3: There you go. Yeah. It's grown out. 2-0 to Jeffers. Jam shot off the glove of Detmer. Knocks it down. He's going to barehand pick it up. Throws in time to get Jeffers. Nice play. Detmer's reached behind his back with his glove and knocked it down and retrieved it and threw out Jeffers. Twins get a home run off the bat of Ryan Kreidler. New score, it's Twins 4 and the Angels 2 on your home for Twins baseball.
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3: It's going to be Mike Trout leading off for the Angels, down 4-2 here in the bottom half of the fifth inning. Trout already with a couple of hits tonight as Ryan gets ready to throw his 78th pitch, delivers down and away, ball one. Trout DH'd, played center field last night. He dropped the ball in the outfield on a nice running play. He kind of dove for it, but it's a play that he usually makes. Led to some runs. Also, the Manuel Rodriguez robbing a home run. Would have been a different ball game. Swung on and missed. Tardy on a fastball. Ryan 93. He's touched 94 tonight. And a swing and a miss. Back-to-back fastballs to Trout. And we're hearing that he's having trouble catching up to the fastball right now. Father Time will do that sometimes. 14 years in the big leagues. Three-time MVP. MVP, All-Star game. Good player. Pitch in tight. He's a dead low ball hitter. And they still pitch him low. They still try to get him out down there. As Ryan, 3-2. Check swing, almost hit him, and he'll lead off walk. Boy, when it was him and Ohtani, a couple of tough outs right there.
4: He put up just ridiculous numbers in his peak years. You know, you said three MVPs, easily could have won a couple more. The one year, he probably had a better year than Miguel Cabrera, but Cabrera won all the counting stats, won the Triple Crown, and the MVP.
3: Trout, you win the Triple Crown, you deserve Meckler to bat.
4: Just Trout, an astounding talent for a long, long time.
3: Meckler hit by a pitch and flew out to right field. Kind of a productive out because it was hit down the right field line. Base runner was allowed to tag up. Missed way outside. The splitter by Bryant.
4: Pitch count at 84. This may well be Joe's last inning.
3: The left-hander the Angels do. Is that Niemann that's warming up right now? And there's a strike taken. Eckler got the walk-off win the first night. Batted ninth last night against Prelib, the left-hander. Trout at first. There's nobody out. 1-2 to Meckler. Missed outside. Came back with that splitter and missed.
4: It is Blake Wieman, the lefty, who's up and throwing. Nobody throwing yet for Minnesota, but again, the pitch count at 86 for Joe. Nobody out here in the fifth. Big pick-me-up to get the Kreidler home run. Got to now drop a zero on him.
3: Fouled off, got a piece of it. Yeah, but Joe's been, it's an easy 88 pitches. There's no max effort with him.
4: And that's true.
3: And the fact that, you know, this is his third start coming off the IL. Rehab outing. He's right where he needs to be. Trout doesn't run like he used to. There's a line drive. Base hit into center field. Trout. He'll pull up at second base. Good job by Jenkins. He's got to work on accurate throws. That one was in between the pitcher's mound and third base. Now here's Von Grisham. He hit into a huge double play to end that third inning when they were threatening.
4: Well, the top three guys in the order have been on in 6 of 9 plate appearances, and Grissom has been the saving grace for Ryan because he's hit into a fielder's choice to cut down a lead runner and a double play.
3: Two on, nobody out. Watches this one go low. Grissom at second base here tonight. Also plays some first base. And fouled straight back.
4: Andrew Morris now throwing for the Twins in the bullpen.
3: One one. Swung on and missed. Threw it right by him. He still has the good stuff. 94 on the fastball, good location. Osteris in the on-deck circle. So we get another ground ball. Swung on and missed. Chased in the dirt. Let's step out 10 seconds. Allow our stations to identify themselves. 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
3: Ballesteros getting a start at first base tonight. Does it run well? See if we get the ground ball from Ryan. Two on, one out. Hit high in the air. Right field. Keyshaw coming in. Routine for him. He's going to get it back into the infield. So first pitch swinging. Just a lazy fly ball out. And that'll get Guzman to the plate.
4: Danny, that was a splitter, and I think he might have split his bat with it.
3: Saturday, don't forget, September 26th, first 10,000 fans, you're going to receive this bad day to be a hot dog Twins hat. It's courtesy of North

0: 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Since Fan Appreciation Weekend, and every ball game include prizes and also some surprises. So come cheer on the Twins one last time this summer with your tickets at twins.com/fan appreciation. Jeffers going to call timeout, make a slow walk out, talk to Ryan. Andrew Morris continues to warm up right now, and you'd like to get Ryan through this inning and then have Morris, if he comes into the ballgame, with a fresh inning. Fourth inning, 25 pitches. Second inning, 22. At first, 20. So his pitch count got hurt him a little bit the first two innings.
1: Long conversation there, and Joe is doing most of the talking, and this is about how they want to deal with Guzman, who can be very aggressive in the batter's box.
0: Slider him to death. He's the one that popped up last night against Prelib, but everything was up and away. Ryan out of the stretch, delivers. Fastball high, laid off. Guzman, pretty good player. Most of his time at third base with the Angels. A little spin move, no throw to second base. Trout ain't going nowhere. Bottom of the fifth inning, 4-2 Minnesota. Meckler with a real short lead at first base. They're not even holding him on. Nubber off the end of the bat, foul. One ball, one strike. You got 96 pitches?
1: Yep.
0: Again, they pipe in the music here. And a pitch swung on and missed. Nice job.
1: Yeah, that can't be just organic crowd noise,
0: no.
1: Can it?
0: No.
1: It just goes from 0 to 60 too quickly.
0: Ryan needs one more strike.
1: We'll get Terry Pendleton on the case. We'll see if he can get to the bottom of it.
0: Gets this out. He's in line to pick up win number 7 on the year. Got two fastballs by him. And tries another one, and he fouls it straight back. Too good of a fastball there. Too much of the plate.
1: Yeah, Joe hasn't been in the win column since July 5th in New York. Seems like a lifetime ago.
0: Trying to get that third strike. 1-2. Popped him up. Shallow right. Keyshaw coming on. As Ryan walks off, pumps his fist. And they strand 2-5 in the books. It's the Twins 4 and the Angels 2. And you're home for Twins baseball.
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0: Hey, Josh Bell will lead off the top half of the sixth inning. He led off the second, went down swinging, led off the fourth. And now here, leads off, top half of the sixth inning. Twins up 4-2. New pitcher is going to be Blake Wyman. Big tall left-hander. 50% sweepers. First pitch down and in, miss, ball one. Wyman got the win in the opener. Lefty right back. There's a strike called as Twins do not have any challenges left. That looked low and in. Wyman on the year, 1-1, 15th appearance. Hit down the right field line. That's going to slice away from low and into the netting. And Bell now with a count of one ball, two strikes.

0: Bell now just 2-for-11 with a ribby. Little three-game hitting streak. And that one missed down and in. Evens it up, two balls, two strikes.
1: Sorry, Danny, twice in his career, 90 or more runs batted in, and he's sitting on 89 right now. His career best is over 100. That's going to be a stretch. He'll need a hot streak.
0: I believe he's gone six seasons of his 10 years of 20 or more. There's a changeup way outside. Run account full 3-2.
1: A remarkably consistent man as a major leaguer, which is weird because he's so oddly inconsistent swing to swing.
0: Yeah.
1: But overall, boy, he is.
0: And he's bounced around with so many clubs to be able to do that with different clubs. Foul back.
1: Even when he went deep from both sides of the plate in the same game and he signed your ball, he said he'd done it four times for four different teams in four consecutive seasons.
0: He'll find a job somewhere. Hopefully it's right back here with Minnesota. Payoff pitch. Fouled off again right side. Souvenir.
1: Well, one of my highlights this summer, we had some fun with him out at your farm before the Field of Dreams game, hitting some balls out, reenacting some scenes from that movie, and he was just awesome to have out there.
0: It was a hot day. Tap foul again, stays alive.
1: Yeah, but Kraft Services was outstanding.
0: Yep.
1: Man, a good time had by all. It was really a lot of fun.
0: I even served you guys lunch.
1: Yeah, that you were Kraft Services. It was sure. Watermelon.
0: From the garden.
1: Mm-hmm.
0: That's right, I got to get home and
1: harvest.
0: Harvest, boy. Foul again down the left field line.
1: I don't know if our fans, they know you're an industrious farmer, but I don't know if they realize just how prolific you've been this year between pickles and pasta
0: beans,
1: sauce
0: beans,
1: and beans.
0: Salsa. Going home when I go home on Thursday. Bloody Mary mix up. Fouled off again off the bat of Bell. Boy, he's pulling him down the left field line, down the right field line.
1: Yeah, you're making your own Bloody Mary mix, and as Tom Hamilton says, you'll never run out because you don't use very much. 11 pitch at bat here.
0: Wyman, the left-hander here in the top half of the sixth inning. Line drive, base hit into left field. Finally paid off, got a breaking ball. Four-game hitting streak now for Bell. See if we get some action here in the top half of the sixth inning. Batter's going to be Brooks Lee. Lee doubled his last time up. Tomorrow's day game, you got Dean Kramer, 3-5 on the mound tomorrow. Ryan Johnson for the Angels.
1: Laz Diaz telling Blake Wyman, he needs to move the rosin bag off the back of the

0: Laz is one of those guys that if he's not noticed on the field, you definitely notice him behind the plate. He's got to get some airtime at some point.
1: Talking to everybody.
0: Oh, yeah. Brooks from the right side. Swing and a miss. You know, when they do the wave in the stadium and the lower bowl is full,

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1: Out. 0-2. Swung and missed. Nope, got a piece of it. Fouled it off. Series versus the Angels. It's brought to you by your local Toyota dealers. Toyota, let's go places.
2: Wyman got his first big league win in that extra inning game, and it was Brooks Lee who had a hit against him in that game.
1: Bell dancing off 0-2. Slow tapper, third base, tough play Guzman. He'll have to go across the diamond to retire. Lee at first as slide into second base goes Josh Bell. He's still trying to get up.
2: Laz is checking on him, don't worry. See if Royce can get something to drive here. Remember Royce against Wyman in that inning had the bases loaded. The Twins were up just a run. It was the top of the 10th, and he struck out. That was a four-strikeout game.
1: Hey, bats here with a runner at second, already up 4-2. Wyman out of the stretch. Fly ball, center field into ballpark. Siri there. Bell going to go back and maybe tag up. Yes, he is. Advance over to third base. Pretty good throw. Head first slide. Boy, Bell, he'll have to get his uniform washed tonight. Hit fairly deep.
2: A foot first slide, now a belly flop slide. That was a good throw by Siri. One hop strike to third base. But now you're in a spot where if Wyman bounces one, it goes to the backstop, or Caratini can just flip one into the grass. You can steal a run.
1: Caratini with a two-out base hit back in the fourth inning. Gave the Twins a 3-0 lead. Kreidler with a leadoff home run in the fifth. Angels got their two runs on a two-run homer by Siri, their center fielder. Guzman deep at third base. Neto straight up at short. Second baseman Grisham shading up the middle. Breaking ball stayed low. Good take there by Caratini playing first base tonight.
2: Wyman doesn't seem to have anything overpowering. And he's got a slider, a sweeper, sinker. But it doesn't seem to have anything with that really crazy sharp bite.
1: And that's fouled off the foot of Caratini, 1-1.
2: Took him 7 years to make it to the big leagues after being drafted out of Kansas, about six different organizations, but how good did that feel for him to get that first major league win here on Thursday night? It had to be a special moment. Long time coming.
1: That's why you don't give up until they take the uniform off you. You got a chance. Stay with it. One one to Caratini. Fouled off, bat goes twirling, it's hung up in the netting and now drops down onto the cameraman. The knob of the bat went in between the netting, stayed up there for a little bit, and then finally dropped down.
2: Walker Jenkins gonna bring him a little sticky.
1: I don't know how guys do that. I don't recall either letting go of a bat. I used a lot of pine tar, but
2: That was way up there. And again, that's why that netting's there now.
1: Oh yeah.
2: You know, not that long ago, that ball's helicoptering into the seats.
1: They said Andrew Morris is continuing to warm up for Twins, so most likely Ryan's night is done.

0: Wyman, the lefty. Ahead 1-2. Missed down and away, and change up. Nothing really spectacular about that. Wyman about 6'4". 215. Missed down and in on the breaking ball, trying to get him to chase. That's where the coach, you'd go ask your hitting coach, what's this guy got? And the coach would look at you and say, nothing. We asked Tony Oliva one time, what's he got? And Tony said, I've never faced him. Strike three on the outside corner. Quarantini left that bat on his shoulder. Twins threaten, strand a man at third. We're going to the bottom of the sixth. Twins leading 4-2. We'll be back on your home for Twins baseball.
1: You just can't find a better Minnesota vibe. 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
0: Hey, Joe Ryan's night is done. Ryan tonight, 5 innings, gave up 7 hits, just a couple of runs. It was a 2-run homer. Had 1 walk, 5 strikeouts. He also hit 2 batters tonight. Andrew Morris on here making his 61st appearance. He'll face hitters 7, 8, and 9. Josh Lowe, 2 strikeouts for him tonight. And the first pitch in there for a strike. Four runs, 7 hits for the Twins. 2 runs, 7 hits for the Angels. And missed outside. Morris has been somewhat used sparingly. Has gone 2 innings one time. He bunts it, and he bunts it up foul. Pop up.
8: Almost a, I don't want to say half-hearted, but it's the only adjective I can think to describe that bunt attempt.
0: Yeah, his heart wasn't in it. He tried to jab at it. Pitch was probably a ball. Morris out of the stretch. Ground ball up the middle, fielded by Morris. He'll jog over, under and flip. Quarantini steps on the bag, 1 out.
8: Did you ever play with a guy, and not that you would name names, but where the manager would say bunt and the guy didn't want to bunt because he wanted to get his hits and he wouldn't do it, and but would bunt foul and then swing?
0: For Tom Kelly, Frank Robinson. Oh, yeah. You're going to say no to those guys?
8: I can't imagine. Or Sparky. I don't know if you'd ever come across that in your
0: mind. Well,
8: they're
0: asking you to bunt based on what the scoreboard's telling you to do. It's not like...
8: No, you're trying to win the game. That's
0: right.
8: Why you're asking you to bunt.
0: I don't think anybody told Lowe to bunt. That was on his own there. I've seen it where They've asked him not to bunt. Herbeck used to. He had bunt. Siri takes it in there for a strike.
8: We've seen it at times this year. They're giving you a base.
0: Yes.
8: Like right now, Brooksley is so deep at third. People play deeper than ever before at third.
0: Siri wants to hit another homer. Pitch high. 1-1. Siri went oppo. Two-run shot in the fourth. Ninth of the year. 30 RBIs. And a swing and a miss. Can't touch that. Nice little cutter.
8: A little MC Hammer reference right there. Can't touch us.
0: Met him.
8: Yeah, he was the bat boy for the A's back in the day.
0: Yeah, but
8: he?
0: I met him when he was MC Hammer, okay? I didn't know him as a bat boy. You know, we used to stay at the old Hyatt over there by the old Coliseum, and he had an entourage. There's been 30 guys there. Ball in the dirt, bounced. Two balls, two strikes. And that's when, I guess people do it today, but there must have been 30 of us hanging out in the parking lot.
8: Just talking to him, hanging out.
0: Yeah, and he's wearing that, you know, he wore those, like,
8: the
0: I
8: pants.
0: Dream a Genie
8: yeah.
0: outfit. Time is it? Hammer time. Fouled off.
8: A lot of people don't know that the reason he got the nickname was because his facial resemblance to Hank Aaron, who was Hammer and Hank, and so they called him Little Hammer when he was the bat boy for the A's.
0: Swing and a miss on a bender. Nice job. Siri heads back for a strikeout for Morris. It was the number 9 hitter, Henneman. We're going to head on down to the farm with that minor league update. Yesterday, Saints took a 4-3 win against Columbus Clippers. Kalia Rosario, he went 3-for-4. He drove in a run. Batting 292 with a 915 OPS. Henneman got a base hit last time up. Snapped an 0-for-10. Just down and away. Look at Morris's overall numbers. As I said, he's 4-8. 69 and two-thirds innings, 64 punch-outs, 25 walks. Tap foul, 1-1. Been touched for only 4 home runs. Here's 1-1. Down the left field line, that's going to slice foul. Henneman checking his bat, might have broken it, got it off the end of the bat. Says it's okay, ready to go. And now he's going to call timeout.
8: Right-hander Sam Bachman is up for the Angels. He's part of that 2021 all-pitcher draft class for the Angels.
0: They said out of the 20 pitchers, they said only maybe 2 made it.
8: I think 4 or 5, but never really have stuck.
0: Ground ball to shortstop. Kreidler bobbles it briefly, strong arm, and throws it away. He had him. Henneman doesn't run well. He bobbled it, picked it up, and then from that low slot, threw it down the right field line. Chance for Carantini. So it'll go as an error. And that'll get Neto to the plate. Home run threat. Said he's got 26, trying to get 27. And the first pitch lined up the middle, backhand by Lewis. He'll take the out at first base. Nice job. That was a rope up the middle. And they strand one. 6 complete here in Anaheim. And it's Twins 4 and the Angels 2 on your home for Twins Baseball.
9: 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The Twins, Vikings, and fall weather. Vanita here. 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
11: September 19th, 2020. The Twins lineup put together 10 hits against the Cubs has three different Twins homered to account for an 8-1 lead. In the bottom of the ninth, the Twins stood one out away from improving their record to 32-22 and a postseason berth.
12: And now the 1-1, a swing and a fly ball into left field routine. Over to his right is Wade. He's got it. And the Minnesota Twins, for the 14th time in team history, will play postseason baseball. Final score from Wrigley, Twins 8, Cubs 1. The Twins are back in the playoffs for the second straight year. Their first consecutive postseason appearances since 2009 and 2010.
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0: Hey, Fan Appreciation Weekend is the final weekend of September as the Twins are going to host the Texas Rangers. 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
8: And Walker Jenkins leads off. The righty Sam Bachman is pitching, and the first pitch is slider at 85. Swung on and missed in the count 0-1. Bachman out of Miami of Ohio, drafted in 2021. 1-2 on the season. Four career wins. ERA north of 4. Pitch on the way. And it's a strike outside corner, another slider. There's a ton of sliders, and then he'll rear back and drop a 98-mile-an-hour sink piece on you. But he's been inconsistent throughout his young career. Bachman offers. This one lined to right field for a base hit. Boy, third time's a charm. He threw him three straight sliders, and Danny, that one was just on a tee for Walker Jenkins. He timed him up. After seeing two in a row, and the third one, you're not going to get that by him.
0: You know, we were talking with Tim Salmon, and he was talking about, you throw me three sliders in a row, I'm going to get you.
8: And he wasn't just saying it to tout his own skill. He said, Danny, any big league hitter, if you put the pitching machine on,
0: yeah,
8: no matter how hard you tune it up, if you let a big league hitter see it back to back to back, they're eventually going to catch up to it. Jenkins smoking his second hit of the night. He's at first. Kreidler has homered. He takes up and in. One ball and no strikes. Twins could use a little padding here. They're up 4-2.
0: Yeah, that Walker Jenkins, first Twins player at age 21 or younger with 8 hits in a 3-game span since Pedro Munoz in 90.
8: They're over to first. Jenkins back safely. Pedro Munoz,
0: 90.
8: Old number 5, Pedro
0: number
8: Munoz.
0: Number 5, right fielder. He had some power.
8: I saw Pedro Munoz's jersey earlier this year at a game. One ball and no strikes to Kreidler. Jenkins hopping off at first. Not going. And the pitch is down and away, and it's 2-0. There's a little kind of herky-jerkiness to the delivery of Bachman, isn't mm-hmm. there?
0: Big, thick body kid. He got some big legs.
8: That's where the power comes from. That's where the 98 comes from. Jenkins edging off a little further this time, not going, and Kreidler watches a strike. Again, no challenges for the Twins.
0: Yeah, you talk about Bachman with 98 with the velo. He probably got scared because of the home run that Jenkins hit at 101 the other night.
8: Yeah. Well, and he's not going to throw 35 because he knows Walker's hit one at 35, too. Here's the pitch. And that's a pitch down and in for a ball. That was the fastball. That was at just 95 in the count 3-1. He'll walk you. Bachman's walked 27 men in 45 and two-thirds innings. Pretty high number. And he's hit 3. 3-1. Checked out. Did he go? Appeal to first. He did not. That's ball 4. And the Twins will have two on for Keyshawn.
0: We came in here, and the first thing we heard about was the bullpen of the Angels.
8: And the first thing about them was they walked the yard. So now a question here. With two on and nobody out,
0: no.
8: Keyshaw, you're just going to let him swing away?
0: Yes.
8: All right. Luke already with an RBI double tonight and has stolen a base and scored a run. He's got family here in Anaheim.
0: Anticipating a bunt.
8: He swings and nubs it. Pitcher slips, picks it up, his only play is to first, lobs it to first, so he wasn't bunting, but the result is the same as if he had. A little squibber back to the mound. It's a 1-3 put out, and the runners advance. So they're on at second and third now for Austin Martin, and he's going to be called back for Emmanuel Rodriguez. So with the righty now pitching, Rodriguez, who is 0 for his last 13, will step in for a big at-bat against the right-hander Bachman.
0: Well, if they walk him here, how much respect they showing the young Rodriguez?
8: I can't imagine they would walk him on purpose.
0: They want
8: Jeffers.
0: The righty.
8: Righty Jeffers. Righty to Jeffers?
0: Yeah, get the ground ball double play, because now the players are huddling up. There's no coach out there talking about it. I'm watching Suzuki.
8: Rodriguez is 0 for his last 13. Austin drove in a run tonight in his start against the lefty. The beauty here, if you're Derek Shelton, Mark Hallberg, you've got a guy that you can play the platoon advantage with and not sacrifice any defense
0: right
8: late in a close game. They're going to bring the corners in, and the middle of the infield's in as well. And the first pitch is checked out. I think he went, he did, 0-1. Rodriguez, no lack of confidence. 0 for 13, and in those 13, put out 7 strikeouts. He swings and misses, and the count is 0-2.
0: Changeup.
8: Ball has to be in play here. As hard as he hits the ball, if the ball's in play, you're probably going to score a run. Jenkins at third, Kreidler at second. The 0-2 taken for called strike three. Well, that's a short at bat, and probably better than walking him. They struck him out on 3 pitches.
0: 0 for his last 10. He was 0 for 4 last night, Chris, with 3 punch-outs.
8: Yeah, so now that's 0 for 14 total with 8 strikeouts in that mix. And it'll be up to Jeffers with 2 outs now. So the first 2 reached and then 2 quick outs. It's a 4-2 Twins lead. Jeffers anchors in. You need those 2 out run scoring hits if you're going to win games. Pitch low and away. Game 3 of the series wraps up tomorrow. A series with the Angels, brought to you by your local Toyota dealers. Toyota, let's go places. 1-0. There's a strike. 1-1. One ball and one strike. Twins up 4-2. The pitch, high. 2-1. Chris and Danny with you from beautiful Angel Stadium here. We'll wrap it up here tomorrow. Head north to the Bay. Going to be a great 3-game set with the Giants. Little reunion for Danny with Mike Kruko, Dwayne Kuiper. As this ball cracked into the gap in right center field, Lowe races over, makes the catch on the move. And the Twins strand a couple in scoring position. So a promising inning goes by the wayside, and we'll stretch in Anaheim. Twins fail to stretch their lead, but they're up 4-2 on your home for Twins baseball.
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7: Time to get to the Pilot Games real impact from this one. When you play Pilot Games, your community wins. Good pitching matchup, Joe Ryan versus Reed Detmers. And Detmers was cruising through two, but then he gave up a leadoff single to Walker Jenkins. And two batters later, it was Luke Keyshaw.
8: Waggled with that back elbow, and the pitch is ripped towards shortstop and past Netto and into left field. Jenkins checked back. They're going to wave him anyway. Here he comes. The throw from Meckler doesn't come at all. Keyshaw goes to second base, and the Twins lead 1-0.
7: Keyshaw would then steal third, coming to score on a ground out from Austin Martin. Angels got two back on a Jose Siri homer in the fourth, but the Twins were able to regain the lead and then stretch the lead in the middle inning. So the Twins' bullpen now pretty much running on fumes at this point. Has to get nine more outs to get the second win of the series, guys.
8: And, John, the next man out of that bullpen is going to be Jeff Hoffman. Derek Shelton telling us pregame, hoping to go just one inning at a time with his guys. Morris was first, and now it's Hoffman, and he'll be asked to get Trout, Meckler, and Grissom. The roar for Mike Trout here at Angel Stadium. First pitch to Trout is a slider down and away, one ball, no strikes. Mike has been on base three times tonight, two for two with a walk against the starter Joe Ryan. Ryan went five, Morris went one. Twins up 4-2. And the pitch is checked at. Did he go? Did not. 2-0. Well, the shirts are off, and they are waving them over their heads and oohing and ahhing and chanting in the right field corner here at Angel Stadium, one of the largest groups we've seen this year. As a pitch for a strike in the count 2-1. Be honest, Danny, I thought that trend would winnow out before the season ended. It is not.
0: I did too, but certain ballparks, it's still a big trend here. Bring back Macarena.
8: 2-1 popped up. Popped up at second base. Lewis is there. Kreidler's there. Kreidler looks over at Royce, and Royce makes the catch. Boy, Royce kind of zigging and zagging under that one.
0: But he's talking to Kreidler right now. He thought Kreidler had it.
8: Royce has played third. He's played second. He's played first all in this last week. Hoffman gets an out, and here's the dangerous Meckler. I would think that splitter's going to come into play here against Meckler. Hoffman has been as advertised in terms of his bat-missing prowess. A little check swing by Meckler. It's foul, and the count is 0-1. 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Make this your next game day destination at twins.com/legendslanding. There's the splitter, and it's wide to Meckler, 1-1. 1 out here in the seventh. Another close game. All the games have been close between these teams this year. The pitch. Swung on it, cracked into left field. Emmanuel Rodriguez chasing it down into the corner. He's there. He's got it just before he crosses over into foul territory. Well struck liner to left, but Rodriguez, who pinch hit and struck out, stayed in the game and left, equal to the task. And here's Vaughn Grissom. Twins took 2 out of 3 from the Angels at Target Field. They've split the first two here, so the Twins 3-2 now against the Halos. Chance to win a season series here tonight. More importantly, trying to win their 73rd game. Pitch on the way, and it's up and in. It spins Grissom off the plate. One ball, no strikes.
0: And not to be eliminated. You should say if we lose one more game, we are eliminated.
8: Yep, elimination game of one in the division race. So if we lose tonight, mathematically eliminated in the Central. Elimination number of 2 in the wild card. Swing and miss on a slider, 1-1. How often do you see that? Up and in with the heater, slider away for a swing and miss.
0: Saw a lot of that when I played in Mexico.
8: Up and in, down and away.
0: Yep.
8: Up and in, down and away. They don't want you leaning out there. A 1-1 just misses, and the count 2-1. Right-handers up in the Angels bullpen. Hoffman tasked with the heart of the order here. And a swinging foul ball up into the top of the net, first base side, 2-2.
0: Yeah, we were talking earlier about changes with the Angels, and outside of Trout, do they have another marquee player that, you know, when Ohtani was here, it was him and Trout?
8: I think if you're talking about from a marketing perspective,
0: right.
8: No. I think Mike is that guy right now. And that's not a role he's always loved as a check swing. I think Neto could, should, maybe become that guy.
0: I think he wants to be.
8: Yeah. I mean, Shonewell was a guy they liked. Adele was a guy they liked. But Adele's gone and Shonewell's hurt. You know, they'd love for one of the pitchers, maybe a Detmers or an Urania, to step forward. It's the 2-2 down and away, 3-2. I think the new ownership's going to go out and try to bring in
0: some free agents,
8: an established big league talent to add to this young man.
0: Well, they've already, the trades they made, they were like 28th in minor leagues, and now they're ranked 15th.
8: Yeah, right up into the middle ground. There's a pitch down and away and a walk to Grissom. Now, Hoffman can walk you, but he can help himself out then with strikeouts. The trouble is, in a two-run game, if you walk a guy, you make one mistake to the batter and you're in a tie game. We know Ballesteros likes to swing. He's lined to left, he's fouled to left, and he's flied to right.
0: See if he doesn't go to the splitters. Keep that slider in his pocket for right now.
8: Yeah, everything's been in the air for Ballesteros and early in counts. And he watches a strike outside corner. That was a fastball at 95 from the long-legged right-hander Hoffman. No balls and a strike. Caratini holding Grissom close at first. And the pitch swung on a missed. That's the slider, and the count is 0-2. Now you got him set up for that split. Or you double up down and in with the slider.
0: Yeah, he's a good low ball hitter. He likes it down there, but I'd stay away from him.
8: Ballesteros looking out at Hoffman. He's the tie and run at the plate here in the home seventh. The 0-2 is down and in. He tried to back foot him. Didn't swing. It's 1-2. One of the things I hope the new ownership does is fix the speakers.
0: It's loud here.
8: Oh, it's loud. The Tarps off crew has been asked to disperse. They're putting their shirts back on. 1-2, popped up, out of play. Third base side, and that one's into a sea of red. Stays 1-2. Bottom of the seventh inning here in Anaheim. Up the road, the Dodgers are hosting your Giants. We'll be in San Francisco to face the Giants on Monday. One ball, two strikes. Come on, Jeff. Here we go. Pitch on the way. Swung on it. Tipped into the glove, and down he goes. And he got him on a slider. Hoffman racks up another punch out and strands Grissom at first. After seven, Twins up 4-2 on your home for Twins baseball.
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4: Well, right-hander Ryan Watson is on the pitch. Came over after being waived by the Red Sox. Watson's pitched very well here for the Angels. Hard-throwing right-hander, big kid, 6'5", 225, 28-year-old rookie out of Auburn. 1-1 overall, but 0-1 to the 188 in 16 appearances since being picked up off waivers. Facing Bell, Lee, and Lewis as the Twins try to add to a 4-2 lead. Josh Bell, 1-for-3, singled in an 11-pitch at-bat back in the sixth. Batting left-handed, and he takes inside, one ball, no strikes.
5: He has led off four innings now. Led off the second, led off the fourth, led off the sixth.
4: It's a bad sign for the guy hitting in front of him. Who shall remain nameless. Here's the 1-0. Swung on and cracked into right field, another hit for Josh Bell, professional hitter. Bell is at first. Here's Brooks Lee, who has a double and a run tonight. If you're Ryan Watson, easiest question to answer, where you're from, because he's from Auburn, Alabama. He went to Auburn High School, and he went to Auburn University. So he can just put Auburn on all his stuff, high school, college, just stuff from around his hometown. He's got it all. If only he had played for the Auburn Double Days in the minor leagues. New York Penn League. First pitch is in there for a strike to Lee. That looked low, but again, the Twins have no challenges. Strike on Brooks, who's batting left-handed here. Doubled from the right side back in the fourth. First pitch sweeper to get ahead of Brooks. Now the pitch swung through. And that was a curveball, and the count is 0-2. Your interest, Gomez is up for Minnesota. He may well have the eighth, and we'll see who has the ninth. As the Twins trying to figure out their weary bullpen, the pitch swung on a cue the other way by Lee. Battle mode there. Let's take 10 seconds for station ID on your home for Twins baseball.
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4: Nothing in two to Brooks. Here's the pitch. Swung and a miss. He chased one up and out of the zone. And Brooks Lee's down on strikes. Fastball at 95, and he couldn't lay off. Here's Royce. Royce with a double in the ballgame. He came with two outs back in the second, ripped it up the third base line. He's 1-for-3 tonight. Two for his last 19. One more night to sleep in his own bed before we head north to San Francisco and then finish at home. Royce looks at the ball wide, one ball, no strikes. Bell off the bag at first. Big hole right side. Nod of the head. Here it comes. And that pitch a strike. 1-1. When you played in Detroit and came to Minnesota, would you go to your house? Your own house? Did you have the house?
5: Yes. I would.
4: Was that kind of a nice little respite during the year? swing and a miss, 1-2. Because you'd probably be working the garden.
5: I went to Eden Prairie, but Scott Erickson lived two houses down from me. So I would come home, park my car, and walk down the street.
4: Go to Scott's house.
5: Go to Scotty's house.
4: Here's the 1-2. Swung on and lined to left field. That's a base hit for Royce. Two at night for Lewis. Bell checks up at second. Twins go station to station. It's their 10th knock. And Caratini will have a chance with runners on again. Caratini struck out with Royce at second to end the second. He came through with a two-out RBI single in the fourth. And then he struck out with a runner at third and two outs in the sixth. And now Bell's going to come out of the game, and Ben Ross will run for him at second base. So Ross will be the pinch runner as the Twins hoping to add an insurance run here in the eighth inning. They lead it 4-2. One out, and Caratini looking to knock in another one. It's a big run out there. Caratini awaits from the left side. First pitch looked at for a strike, 0-1. You're wondering about the Twins bench. Ross running, Rodriguez already in the game. You've got Jackson, Alan Roden, and then Cody Clemenger, wild card there, Danny, in a big spot because he can play anywhere.
5: Yeah, he may come in for defense and put Lewis back over at first base.
4: Swing and miss by Caratini, the count 0-2.

0: No balls, two strikes to Victor Caratini. Two runners on behind Watson. Ryan Watson checking Ross. Now to the plate. Swung on, chopped to the right side, and through for a base hit. Here comes Ben Ross. He's going to score. Lewis goes first to third, and Vic Caratini sneaks one through an infield as it went right in between the diving Ballesteros and Grisham, and the Twins have now a 5-2 advantage. Second run batted into the night for Caratini. Yeah, it wasn't fancy. It wasn't especially well hit, but it skittered through this infield, this fast infield.
1: Yes, it is, and Grisham over there at second base, and that doesn't have the quick movement, the range.
0: Neither does Ballesteros at first. Yeah. He's holding the runner, so good combination for the Twins. And now here's Jenkins. Two more hits tonight for Walker. Eight hits in this series. And he watches a pitch just off the outside corner. One ball, no strikes. He could deliver the telling blow if he could find a gap here. Runners on the corners. Lewis at third. Caratini at first. Infield halfway in. And a pitch down and away, and the count is 2-0. What a series for Walker Jenkins. What a learning experience for Walker Jenkins. With the lefty batting, Lewis takes his lead in fair territory. And this one swung on a missed, and the count is 2-1. Walker anchors in just 21 years of age. Remarkably poised and mature for his age. Here's the pitch. Taken for a strike outside corner. 2-2. That pitch was off the plate, but again, Twins were out of ABS challenges in the second. We're in the eighth now. 5-2 Twins lead. Looking for more with runners on the corners. Just one out. And the pitch. Walker watches low, and the count is full. Good take there. And most 21-year-old kids, Danny, they're going to get overexcited. He's not most 21-year-old kids.
1: Well, there's some 21-year-old kids that are out there that are really mature for their young age, and he might fall into that. Remember, he struggled a little bit. Was he 0 for 17 at one point?
0: Stayed level-headed throughout. Has come out the other side of it. Payoff pitch. Fouled away.
1: You know what the good thing is? He's only going to get better.
0: Oh, yeah.
1: You know? Until he's 22, 23.
0: He's got the work ethic. He's got the maturity. Again, the want to. Wants to be great. High expectations of himself.
1: And he's a good defender.
0: He can do a little bit of everything for you. Here's the pitch.

0: Swung on and nubbed up the third baseline foul.
1: The only thing that you could point to is injuries that he's had. But most of those, if not all of those, have been out on the ball field.
0: Yeah, jumping into a wall, yeah. Smashing into something.
1: Shoulder.
0: Plays the game hard. The day the Twins drafted him, I got a text from Michael Kadire, and he just said, you're going to love this kid. Had him with Team USA, and if Cuddy is tooting his horn, I'm on board. 3-2 pitch. Swung on a foul straight back. Just missed it. Boy, he's battling here with Watson.
1: Pretty good pitch right there. Timing, everything was right.
0: We're in the top of the eighth inning. The Twins got two in the third, one in the fourth, one in the fifth, one here in the eighth. They lead 5-2. Here it comes. And it's wide, ball four, a hard-earned walk for Walker Jenkins. And the bases are loaded with one out for Ryan Kreidler. Keyshaw on deck. And that is not Kurt Suzuki. That's going to be the interim pitching coach, I believe. Stomping out to chat with Ryan Watson. Hey, looking ahead, brought to you by James Hardy. The series concludes tomorrow. It's a 3:07 start Central Time. Dean Kramer will get the ball opposite Ryan Johnson for the Halos. When you look ahead to home improvements, look to James Hardy. Hardy Siding is America's number one brand of siding. Our day is going to start at 2 o'clock. Corey's got Inside Twins with Derek Shelton. We'll be on the pregame lineup card at 2:30. Danny went behind the batting cage with the best hair in radio, Mark Langston. And then, of course, we'll have baseball, and the Twins hopefully looking to make it 3 out of 4. Big at bat for Ryan Kreidler here. Bases loaded, one out. Already a home run today for Kreidler. Loves first pitch, but he doesn't swing at this one. He takes it for a strike. That was a little sweeper at 84. 8 homers, 28 batted in for Ryan. And a nice pickup. Boy, can he play defense. Royce down the line at third. Here's the pitch. Swung on and popped up foul out of play, 0-2.
1: Remember when he broke camp with us out of spring training? The fact that he could play some center field as well kind of really helped his cause out a little bit.
0: Well, and then he didn't make the team. It was Tristan Gray. And we were shocked because that last game,
1: right.
0: He made a great play in center. He made a great play at short. And then Gray had some huge hits early. And then when Ryan got his chance, he didn't miss. 0-2, down low.
1: But here's a guy that you look at his track record when he's in Detroit. Nothing really pops out. You see, he's the type of player you watch play every day. You really appreciate his skill set, his work ethic.
0: And his glove, that's something that gets your attention as he watches down 2-2. We've seen him play second, short, third, center. Kreidler taps the plate. 2 balls and 2 strikes. Bases full of Twins. Infield halfway in. There's just one out here in the eighth inning. The pitch swung on a miss. He struck him out. So Kreidler down on strikes. It's Keyshaw's turn. And Keyshaw will have to do it with 2 outs. He's 1 for 4 today. The Twins, even in taking 2 out of 3 at Target Field, they just could never blow the Angels out of the water. They just couldn't get that separation late. And with the state of their bullpen, boy, they would love some separation here. Looks like the Twins have a lefty up now.
1: Rogers.
0: It's Taylor, who hasn't thrown in a couple of days. Angels have a ton of right-handers. Bases loaded. And the pitch is down. Roger, of course, went to the University of Kentucky. And A.J. Minter, fellow lefty, he went to A&M. Now, Texas A&M guys, they love their football. Kentucky guys, they don't necessarily brag about their football a whole lot. But Kentucky whooped up on A&M today. So the first thing Rod said to me when I walked in the clubhouse was, hey, Jess Minter about his football team? Strike called and the count is 1-1. One ball and one strike. Come on, Luke. So many big hits for Luke Keyshaw. He's reached in eight straight games. Looks at a strike. He wants to challenge, but the Twins don't have one. One and two. Boy, that was clearly a ball. But again, Twins haven't had a challenge since the second. Got a fight here. One ball, two strikes. Every pitch a fight for Luke Keyshaw. And that time called by the catcher, Heineman.
1: That's twice he has called timeout.
0: Lewis at third, Caratini at second. Walker Jenkins at first base. Sacks are packed. Huge lead for Royce. And the pitch is swung on a miss. Down goes Keyshaw, and the Twins leave him loaded. Twins get a run. A run on three hits, no errors, and three runners left on base. It's 5-2 Minnesota. Home eighth next on your home for Twins baseball.
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0: Chris Atterbury, Dan Gladden in Anaheim. Glad to have you with us on a Saturday night. Yoenis Gomez on the pitch. Last couple of outings, rough for Yoenis. He's blown his first two saves of the year. Took the loss here on Thursday. He'll get Guzman to start things off. And the first pitch to Denzer Guzman is wide. One ball, no strikes. Guzman, then Lowe, then Siri. Twins up 5-2. Gomez delivers. And he misses wide, and the count is 2-0. And this has been part of his recent problem. Yeah. Velo's still here, but just not the command.
1: You get behind too many counts and then have to kind of gets hurt when he lays it in there.
0: What a year it's been for Yoenis as a check swing. That was the heat seeker came running right up the bat as Guzman tried to check his swing.
1: Yeah, that would have been ball three.
0: That might have hit him right in the chest. He missed with his first sweeper. I don't know if he'll maybe throw him another one here. Two balls and a strike. Gomez right at the belt buckle and delivers, and it's high. And again, there's the lack of command. That's a cutter. He's worked into his mix. Precision got him those 22 saves. Precision command. He's behind here 3-1. And the pitch swung on a missed. 3-2. That's a 3-1 swing right there.
1: That is. That's a
0: nothing wrong with
1: 3-1
0: that.
1: 3-1 fastball.
0: Yeah.
1: 96.
0: If you're going to commit, commit. He was all in. 3-2, check swing. What do they say? Ham and egg breakfast. The chicken's invested, but the pig is committed. Three balls and two strikes to Denzer Guzman. for that first out so critical, protecting a late lead. All these games have been tight. And the pitch is inside, ball four, leadoff walk. And no chance really for a mental reset for Gomez. They need all hands on deck here. And he'll face the lefty low.
1: Well, I think they're trying to get him in here to kind of get some confidence back and get his command back.
0: No, I would agree. Find a bottom of the order spot for him here. Three-run lead, but again, this game's still very much in question. Lowe's 0 for 3. Hasn't gotten the ball out of the infield, and he takes high. Everything's up. And sometimes you over-obsess about mechanics and whatnot, but sometimes mechanically you can see why he's missing up. He's just not synced up with his body right now. The 1-0. That one's a strike. Boy, looked like he might have overcooked it, but it came down and in. I don't know if that's what he was aiming for. Actually missed in off the plate, but they called it a strike and no challenge.
1: Yeah, I'm not sure the Angels have challenged anything tonight.
0: I don't think they have. The 1-1 swung on and fouled straight back. That might have been one of the best fastballs he's thrown.
1: Yeah, that's what you need right there is the hitter to swing, and here's my fastball. He fouled it off.
0: Threw it away from him.
1: Yeah.
0: Took his power away, had some movement.
1: Lowe's a big strikeout guy.
0: Ball and two strikes to Josh Lowe. Here it comes. Swung on and popped up. Back to home. That's to our left. Mike Herman had the glove out, but it hit the little roof up above his booth. 1-2. One ball and two strikes. Put him away. Nobody out, runner on. The pitch. Swung on and cued into left field. That's going to be a base hit for Lowe. Rodriguez over to scoop it up. Lead runner's headed for third. Lowe's headed for second. And everybody's safe. It's a double the other way for Josh Lowe. Guzman at third. And they're on at second and third with nobody out for Jose Siri. That's the old Mike Socha base running right there.
1: Yeah.
0: Denzar Guzman. Rodriguez did well, made it close at third base, but Angels putting the full court press on, and they're now two on in scoring position. Here comes Pete Mackey on a long, slow walk. Got to settle down Yoendris Gomez, and you look out to the bullpen, there's no help out there. There's nobody left, really. They need three outs from Yoendris Gomez.
1: Well, Rodriguez thought he might have had a chance at third, but the play probably should have gone to second base. Low runs pretty good for a big guy.
0: He was going all the way. He was not waiting back on that. And now Eric Backus is going to go out and break up this meeting on the mound. Siri homer. He accounted for the only two runs so far for the Angels with a two-run homer in the fourth inning. And when you're a hitter right now, you have to be thinking, make Yoendris Gomez throw me a strike. Because he has not been able to do that consistently.
1: Yeah, and Siri, though, is a guy that up for the big moments, and he will expand his zone. He has a tendency to chase that slider.
0: Played in 100 games, 74 strikeouts, only 13 walks. He does like to swing. And he's got some pop, as evidenced earlier tonight. Infield's back. They'll give up a run. Leading 5-2 here in the eighth. Need an out. And the first pitch is a strike, and the count is 0-1.
1: I think it's the lefty Funderburk warming for Minnesota. Rogers was up earlier.
0: Cody, much better numbers against righties this year. And he's rested as well. Pitch down and away, not even close, and it's 1-1. Well, even just the body language for Gomez, you can just see that his confidence is sapped right now. Needs to find the zone. He's been so good this year. A big swing and miss. That's a good sweeper. That should pump his tires up a little bit. Ball and two strikes. Siri has two of the eight hits for the Angels. A walk and a double to start the inning. Still nobody out. We're in the home eighth. Twins up 5-2. Yoendris delivers, and it's down and away again. Two balls and two strikes. Boy, when he's missed, he's really missed. Final Saturday night of the summer here at Angel Stadium.

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1: Is a huge strikeout for Yoendris Gomez and a massive out number one. And now Heinemann is going to be lifted. Heinemann will be lifted for a lefty, and I think that's probably going to get Cody Funderburk into this ballgame. Adam Frazier is going to hit. And the well-traveled left-hander Adam Frazier making his way to the batter's box. Jeffers is on the mound. I would think only a matter of seconds before Derek Shelton joins him out there to go get Cody Funderburk. Looking down into the dugout. And Shelton's staying put. So Gomez to face Frazier here.
2: He's looking at the matchup with Neto.
1: Neto on deck. Second and third. Frazier holds the hands about heart high. Swings and cracks one down the right field line. It's a fair ball. That's going to empty the bases. It's a 5-4 ball game. Frazier's into second base. The Angels down just a run. Two-run double Adam Frazier on the very first pitch. Boy, that's what you do as a pinch hitter. You don't waste any time. And he just can't keep it fair in the corner. It's a 5-4 ball game, and now it's Neto with the tying run at second.
2: Oh, that got chalk.
1: Jumped all over that first pitch cutter. That cutter's a late season addition to the repertoire. He was four-seam sweeper for so long. Frazier's now at second base. He's the tying run, still just one out. Neto in the box. He has power. He has speed. He also strikes out a ton. And he watches down and away. Easy take. One ball, no strikes. Neto's 0 for 3 tonight. Couple of strikeouts. The man has scored 97 runs this year. He is trying to become the first Angel since Ohtani in 2023 to score 100. Yoendris looks back to second. And out of the plate. That pitch down in the way. 2-0. Dangerous. Very dangerous. Here's the 2-0. Swung on and popped up. Boy, did he take a whack at that one. Almost a hitch in his swing. He tried to get all geared up for it. Two balls and a strike.
2: When Gomez is missed, Jeffers is having to jump way out there. Nothing's really, he's not presenting anything to Neto.
1: Yeah, there's nothing where it looks like a strike and ends up off the plate. It's either hittable or nowhere close. The 2-1 pitch now to Zach Neto. Tying run at second. And there's a pitch low, 3-1. Trout's on deck, and then the lefty Mettler. Remember, it was Mettler with a first pitch game-winning base hit off of Funderburk. When Funderburk came into the ballgame through just one hit on one pitch on Thursday night. And Mettler jolted it to right field. Chatted with Cody about that. He said he had to be just geared up to swing. And he goes, I just can't find that much of the plate with a first pitch. 3-1. That's low ball four. The go-ahead runs aboard. Well, Mike Trout began the night by accepting his MVP award, and now Mike Trout, who's been on three times tonight, will bat with runners on at first and second, and the Angels trailing by a single run, and he will not do it against a beleaguered Yoendris Gomez. Gomez gets just a single out. He walks two, gives up a couple of hits,

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3: 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Huge game between the Braves and the Astros affecting both races. The Astros had Brian Abreu in with the bases loaded. He struck out Drake Baldwin, but could not get past Ronald Acuna Jr.
4: 1-0 pitch. Swung on and pow! Deep left field to the wall. That is gone! Grand slam, Ronald Acuna. He just got it with everything that he has. And he gives the Braves the lead, and they flip the game here in the seventh inning.
3: They sure did. Braves went on to win it 6-3. Atlanta now can clinch the National League East as early as tomorrow because the Phillies are scuffling. Meanwhile, Houston drops out of the playoffs in the American League. They are now one back of the Rangers in the American League West and two back of the White Sox in the wild card, guys.
0: Disturbing the peace, John. They are disturbing the peace there in Atlanta. Right here, it's Mike Trout. Trout is 2-for-3 with a walk. He'll face Funderburk. The tying run is at second base. The go-ahead run is at first base. One out. Twins play back looking for a double play. Funderburk threw one pitch here Thursday night, and the first pitch here is a strike, and the count is 0-1. That was a sinker at 92. So Funderburk attacking. He comes set. And he wheels back and looks to the lead runner, Frazier, at second base. Crowd voicing their displeasure. Trout awaits, and he swings and rolls one, left side of the diamond. Lee up with it, goes to second for one. Relay from Royce. In time, double play! It's an innovative office solutions double play. Now Caratini keeping the ball and chasing Frazier back to third in the event that there's a challenge. That's a smart play by Caratini. It is called a double play. The Angels are holding up play and now no challenge. A huge innovative office solutions double play off the bat of Mike Trout preserves a 5-4 Twins lead. We go to the ninth on your home for Twins baseball.
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0: Now, the soft-tossing left-hander Mitch Ferris is on to pitch. He was in five games last year. This year, 29, 1-3. Does have one save, which is fun because the official score when reading out the final lines could say, save Ferris, which delights all of us of a certain age. He's facing the lefty Rodriguez. And the first pitch to Rodriguez flipped up there, a slider, and he missed. One ball, no strikes. Rodriguez hit for Martin and struck out in the seventh with runners at second and third. Watches down and away here, 2-0. So he saw three pitches and struck out looking in the seventh. He's seen two pitches here, and he's up 2-0. Twins seeking some insurance. There's a pitch for a strike, and the count is 2-1. They're up 5-4. And the Angels will have the dangerous Meckler, Grissom, and Ballesteros in their half of the inning. Now, speaking of Grissom and Ballesteros, they've shifted positions. Moises is catching. A check swing at a slider, didn't go, 3-1. So Ballesteros slides down the line from first to catch. Grissom slides from second to first. And Frazier, who doubled home those two runs as a pinch hitter, stays in the game at second. 3-1, chop towards first. Grissom has it, he'll take it himself. And Rodriguez is now 0 for his last 15. And there's one out for Jeffers. Well, I'll say this, Josh Bell's not going to lead off again. He's already led off four times today, but he's not going to lead off here. He is on deck.
10: That's Ross. He pinch ran for Bell.
0: That's right, for Bell.
10: Bell. Came around and scored.
0: Taylor Rogers is up in the pen. I think that's Rogers, or is that Minter? It might be Minter. This one chopped to shortstop. Neto on a room service hop. He loaded up to first, and Ryan, we hardly knew you. 6-3 ground out for Jeffers. He's 0 for 5.
10: And it is Mentor.
0: Ryan Jeffers now 1 for his last 21. He's fighting it, and here's Ben Ross. So Minter may be called upon to try to save this thing. Meckler leading off the lefty, then it's Grissom, and the lefty Ballesteros makes sense. See if Ben Ross can do something first. Pitch wide, one ball, no strikes. The 1-0. Cracked away, fouled on the right field line, 1-1. Fireworks after the game tonight. We'll try to be brisk in our wrap-up postgame before the kaboom start.
10: Try to be brisk on that bus.
0: Yeah, this is a tough one. If the fireworks come from out in center field, and that's where all the cars go out in the buses, so you could get a bit of a log jam. Pitch downstairs, 2-1. And you got to get back, get a little night workout, and hit the pool.
10: Huh?
0: Two balls and a strike. Ross takes strike two. Two balls and two strikes to Ben Ross. Came on and ran and scored what right now is the difference-making run in this ballgame on Caratini's second RBI single of the night. And Ross watches a pitch low. It's 3-2. Brooks Lee on deck. Ross, the shaggy blonde hair peeking out from back of his helmet. Swings a little flare towards first base. Grissom's going to catch it in foul territory. The soft toss and Ferris make short work of the Twins in the top of the ninth. Twins trying to protect a one-run lead. We go to the bottom of the ninth on your home for Twins baseball.
11: 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The Twins, Vikings, and fall weather. Benita here. Wake up with us Monday morning at 6 on CCO.
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6: AJ Minter is on the pitch. He'll try to lock down this 5-4 Twins lead. And he'll have a tough go of it with the leadoff man, and that is Wade Mechler. Mechler has been a tough out. He's 1-for-3 tonight. He's been hit by a pitch. Leads all American rookies in batting average. AJ Minter throws his cutter more often than any pitcher in the game, not named Kenley Jansen. Minter scowls, bends at the waist, and looks in. And now time is called. Jeffers is coming out. Minter takes his hat off. He and Mike Trout go to the same barber, I think. Checking his earpiece. Meckler's in there going, look, I know you're throwing me a cutter. And now Minter gets a new pitch gum, and he'll head back to the back of the mound. Minter, one of the 13 different Twins with a save this year, he has one save as a Twin. 2-2 overall coming over from the Mets. Lee plays off the line at third. Meckler uses the whole field. His first career walk-off came here on Thursday night on Funderburk's first pitch. Minter delivers, and it's taken just wide. One ball, no strikes. Again, the Angels have not used an ABS challenge all night. The Twins were out of ABS challenges in the second. Pitch on the way. Little dribbler. Pass Minter. Under Lee. Picked up by Kreidler. Throw to first, and he got him. Meckler wants to challenge, but he looked out to the naked eye. Boy, crisscross, crash. Minter couldn't get it. Lee couldn't get it, but Kreidler did. He needed every bit of that big arm to get the out at first base. There will be no challenge, and there's one away. What a job by Kreidler to deal with all the traffic in front of him and still make the play. Boy, Brooks just cleared in time for Kreidler to make that throw. Nice stretch by Caratini.
7: Yeah, if he gets glove on it, I'm not sure Lee may be able to make that play.
6: No, he probably tips it out into center field. Here's Grissom. First pitch to Grissom in the air, center field, fairly deep. Jenkins going back. Jenkins at the wall. That ball is gone. It's a home run, and we've got a tie ball game in the ninth inning. Vaughn Grissom. And for all the talk of the Angels losing close games in the late innings, they have been difficult to put away for the Minnesota Twins. 12th of the year for Grissom on a cutter that caught way too much of the plate.
7: Seen some power by the Angels opposite way. Siri hit his over there, and that got well over that yellow line.
6: 5-5 our score. Here's a lefty by Asteros. He bunted a pitch, and he went. Didn't get it, and the count is 0-1. Didn't see that coming. Boy, and for a bullpen that is just absolutely gassed. You're now trying to get to extra innings. The 0-1. Swung on, chopped to the right side. Lewis has it. Vic has to get back to the bag. He does. Roy's patient enough to wait for him and then flip it underhand, and there are two away.

0: Way. A one out booming home run by Vaughn Grissom to the opposite gap has tied it. Two outs now for Denzer Guzman. Twins are hoping now for their third extra inning game in the last four. The hard throwing Ben Joyce is up for the Angels. The pitch is wide from Minter to Guzman. It's one ball, no strikes. Twins got the first three, two in the third, one in the fourth. A two-run homer for Siri in the bottom of the fourth made it 3-2. Then the Twins picked up a couple more runs. Kreidler's homer in the fifth inning. Caratini in the eighth to make it 5-2. But a two-run eighth. And now the game-tying homer in the ninth. Foul ball here, and it's 1-1. The 1-1 swung on right back up the middle, picked up by Lewis. Royce will throw it to first base. The inning is over, but the ball game isn't. We'll go to the 10th, tied at 5 on your home for Twins baseball.
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0: Well, we're going to play extras yet again. Twins are 5-5 in extra innings. They won on Wednesday against the Yankees, lost on Thursday here against the Angels. Angels are 5-14 in extra innings. Their closer, Ben Joyce, who gave up the two-run game-tying home run to Walker Jenkins to force extras on Thursday, is on the pitch. He'll face Brooks Lee, Royce Lewis, and then Victor Caratini. Remember, it was Caratini whose base hit brought Jenkins into the batter's box so he could hit that game-tying home run. 5-5, our score. Twins have led throughout. But a home run by Grissom has changed the tenor of this thing. The runner at second is Ross. Brooks Lee the batter. And Brooks cracks the first pitch in the air to right field, but right at low, he makes the catch. Ross will tag, and he will advance to third base. Brooks hit it hard. He lined it to right field, and it's deep enough to advance the runner. So Lee is out number one. But the go-ahead run 90 feet away, and it's up to Royce Lewis. Again, we've talked about kind of the machinations of extra innings. If you're the home team and you can throw a zero up, boy, all the world is your oyster. They'll bring the infield in. They have a strikeout man on the mound in Joyce. He struck out Royce on Thursday, and he hit him. No, it hit his bat. Oh, it would have been a wild pitch that would have scored the run. And that hit the bat of Lewis behind his back, I believe. They put a ball on the board, but did that hit Royce's bat?
5: No, did not.
0: Oh, it missed everything. Well, that's a break. One ball, no strikes. It bounced right back to the dish, though, so the runner couldn't advance. I thought it clipped his bat. The 1-0. That's down and away, 2-0. And this is, again, the report on Joyce. He will get wild. Joyce to Royce. Royce has two hits tonight, 2-for-4. And the 2-0 is a strike, a heater. 99 on that pitch. They say that Joyce, who has been off injured with the shoulder, can't pitch back-to-back games. He pitched on Thursday, didn't go yesterday. So available here in the 10th inning. Breaking ball, hammered, foul, third baseline. He almost decapitated Ben Ross. Ross had to drop to all fours in foul territory there. Ball screamed over his head. That's the old stop, drop, and roll, fire prevention day. Two balls and two strikes, infield in. A lot of room right side. Swung on, popped up. Shallow right. Lowe sets himself up, very shallow. Makes the catch off to his left. Royce's Ben Ross is going to try him to close up the line to tag, and he's out.

0: It was shallow. Josh Lowe didn't really set himself in a good position, but it was shallow. He made a throw up the line, and Ben Ross out at home plate. We'll go to the bottom of the 10th, tied at 5 on your home for Twins baseball.
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0: Taylor Rogers is on to pitch the 10th for the Twins. He's the last man standing out there. The inherited runner, the Manfred man, will be Denzer Guzman, who has above average speed. He'll be at second. It's the left-handed veteran Josh Lowe, then the righty Jose Siri, then the lefty Adam Frazier. Danny, it was a very short pop. Lowe didn't get himself in the best position, but he made an accurate throw.
6: Well, it was up the line a little bit, and he kind of had to, Ross did, he could have peeled out a little farther. He stayed right on the chalk line. And then at the last minute, tried to take a half a step away, and the tag was on the backside. I like the send.
0: You have to make him make a play.
6: You have to. They made it.
0: Going to be a different runner. Bryce Teodosio is the runner at second instead of Guzman. Low the lefty, squares to bunt, and the pitch from Rogers is high. One ball and no strikes. So again, it's Teodosio, just called up yesterday.
6: How often has Lowe been asked to bunt?
0: Probably not a ton.
6: He strikes out a ton.
0: Crashing at first, he bunts it foul.
6: Not real good technique.
0: Well, remember he tried that bunt earlier in the ballgame, that kind of half-hearted stab.
6: Yeah.
0: And then he ended up striking out. One ball and one strike here.
6: If you're going to have a bunt, you got to have a bunt three times. You can't get the bunt down to three times, and what do we say? More times than not, you're going to strike out anyway.
0: Brooks Lee stays back at third. He was bunting it towards the first baseman, which was odd, and he takes a pitch away, and they count 2-1. The bunt, you want to bunt it so Brooks Lee has to pick it up.
6: Right.
0: Isn't that the plan here?
6: Yeah, that or out in front of home plate, but yes, to the left side of the diamond. Try to force Brooks Lee to have to field it, evacuate third base.
0: Kreider's playing up the middle behind Teodosio. Early square, there's a strike. And now it's 2-2. Come on, Raj.
6: Right down the heart of the plate.
0: Middle. That was on a tee.
6: Boy.
0: Now Caratini backs up even with the bag. Rogers looks to second. They square again, and he bunts foul, and he strikes out. Well, he tried a third time, and he couldn't get it down. A sweeper from Taylor Rogers and a strikeout on the foul bunt. That just has to break your heart as a guy who played that role for so many years.
6: You know, if you want him to bunt, look on your bench and find your best bunter.
0: Jose Siri is going to be intentionally walked.
6: Of course he is.
0: And the lefty Frazier will bat. And they're going to hit for Frazier with Oswald Peraza. So Peraza, the right-hander, will hit for Frazier. Remember, Frazier was the guy who pinch hit, and on the first pitch he saw in the eighth, he ripped a two-run double to pull these Angels within a run. And then Grissom tied it with a home run off Minter in the ninth. We're now in the tenth. And Pete Mackey's out to gather the infield. Runners at first and second.
6: This might have something to do with a possible double steal as well.
0: Tenth inning. High drama here in Anaheim. These two teams just can't play a normal game. Second extra inning game in the series. Again, if the Twins lose, they are officially eliminated from the AL Central race. And if the Angels lose, they tick closer to potentially the first 100-loss season in franchise history. Meeting is done. Lee back to third. Kreider back to short. Royce back to second. Caratini to first. Twins have turned two massive double plays already tonight in big spots, both 5-4-3. Oswald Peraza. Right-handed batter, slightly open stance. Rogers checks second. Long stare, now to the plate. Man, the pitch is tapped foul. It was a sweeper, and the count is 0-1. Ten years ago, Rogers could buzz a heater in there in the upper 90s to go along with the breaking ball. A little different mix now. Lewis back near the bag. Rogers turns and throws. The crowd loves it. The runner was already back by the time you've turned around. Let's go ahead and throw it.
6: Third base coach saw that Lewis was breaking a bad timing play on the Twins' part there, but he does have a big lead out there.
0: No balls and a strike. Teodosio is running. And the pitch is down and in. There's the double steal.
6: And no throw.
0: Oh, it has been a problem all year long for the Minnesota Twins. And there are no secrets in the league. Everybody knows it. It's been the young pitchers. It's been the veteran pitchers. It's been the right-handed pitchers. It's been the left-handed pitchers. Second and third now. Pitch down and in, and the count is 2-1. You wonder here if they might just walk him. Infield in. The game is at third base. The pitch. Down and in, it's 3-1.
6: Wasn't it the other night played it? They brought an outfielder and had five infielders.
0: Five-man infield. Siri at second base is dancing around.
6: Yeah, I'm not sure if he's trying to pitch to him or just pitch around him right now.
0: Keyshaw very shallow and right. Rodriguez very shallow and left. The pitch swung on and missed, and it's 3-2. Well, I think Peraza, like you, wasn't sure if Rogers was trying to pitch to him or not either. And he got all pepped up to see that slow breaking ball, and he swung right through it. Come on, Raj. Here it comes. Swung on and foul tipped. See if Taylor can reach back and find one big strike here. One out in the inning. Runners at second and third. We're in the home 10th. Tied at 5. Twins led 5-2. Gave up 2 in the 8th. That was Gomez. 1 in the 9th to tie it on a home run. That was Minter. 3-2 pitch. Swung on and missed. He struck him out. Peraza's down on strikes. And now it's Neto with Trout on deck. You want Neto, you want Trout?
6: I hate to say it, but I go after Trout. But then again,
0: you'd have no margin for error with Trout. So maybe you go after Neto, you try to be ginger. Here's the pitch. And it's taken for a strike. This is a man who struck out 206 times this year.
6: Yep. Probably took the best pitch he's going to see in this at-bat.
0: No balls and a strike. And surprising he took it because he has been hyper-aggressive all series. Raj with that slow heartbeat. Peers to his left. Runners on at second and third. Here it comes. Swung on and ripped foul. Boy, that one right into his own dugout. And the count 0-2. No balls and two strikes. The inning began with Teodosio at second and Lowe unable to bunt him over. He struck out on a foul bunt. Siri Watt, double steal, then a strikeout. Now it's 0-2 to Neto. Here it comes. Swung on and pulled foul again, and that's into the net up above the field box. He hasn't shown him the sinker at all or the cutter. And if he shows him the sinker, it's got to be off the plate, I would think, away.
6: You know, I liked what you said a little bit earlier, that Rogers, there was a time
0: he had the smoke.
6: He had the fastball to lock you up inside.
0: 0-2. There's the sinker for a called strike three. Ran it over the outside corner, and he threw Neto a chair to send this game to the 11th inning. Oh, Taylor Rogers reaching back to strike out the side. 5-5 to the 11th on your home for Twins baseball.
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5: This is the Treasure Island Baseball Network.
6: Hey, back here at Angel Stadium, we are in the top of the 11th inning. Kurt Suzuki out talking to the home plate umpire. I got some changes here for the Angels. It's going to be Taylor Saucedo. A left-hander.
0: Got new third baseman Danny Peraza stays in the game at third, and Moore is at second base, Christian Moore. So Moore will bat in that number six spot where Teodosio was the runner. Wheels are turning all over the place.
6: Rogers really pitched out of a jam right there. It's going to be Carantini. Runner at second base is Lewis. The first pitch is going to round on it. Yes, he did. They appeal. Well, you got a guy here batting right now. Carantini's driven in two of the five runs tonight. And timeout called. What a ball game. Lewis short lead at second. Long pause by the left-hander, and here it is in the dirt. Melisteros is the catcher. He started off at first base, came up as a catcher.
0: Nobody up in the Twins' pen. Rogers has said repeatedly that when he goes back out for that second inning, it's been tough this year.
6: But well, it's not so much the second inning. Yeah. It's the fact that he's got to sit.
0: Yep.
6: In the bench, and that's something that's unfamiliar to him. 1-1 pulled foul.
0: But he's their option right now. They just don't have another option. So he's willing right now, Danny, to sit for a long time and let these guys hit for as long as they want.
6: Give him some runs. Five runs, 11 hits for the Twins tonight. Five runs, 10 hits for the Angels. And here it is. Swung on and missed. A little changeup. out number one. And that'll get Jenkins, two hits for Jenkins tonight and a walk. You got the right guy. And as hot as he is right now, you think maybe you're walking, but the lefty-lefty matchup. Saucedo checks Lewis and drops a breaking ball in there for a strike. And we've seen Lewis steal third base multiple times. The problem is that it's a left-handed batter. You get a free lane for the catcher to throw to third base. But as Lewis can get the timing down, not going. Tap foul, no balls and two strikes.
0: He wasn't going, but he was measuring, Danny.
6: Yes, he was. And the Angels kind of just sit back and relax, in particular Neto, the shortstop. That's his job, is to kind of keep Lewis near the bag, and he's probably still thinking about his strikeout to end the bottom of the 10th with the winning run on. Pickoff attempt, and safe, Laz Diaz. That was a close play. The throw was right at the bag.
0: Perfect throw.
6: And Lewis, it did look like he got his hand in there. And I'm not sure they're going to challenge us or not.
0: They are.
6: It looked like he got his hand in there. He had that oven mitt.
12: Andrew challenged the safe on the second base.
0: You know what, though? Why not? Why not challenge it? Can't take him with you. You could steal a huge out. What a backbreaker it would be.
6: I haven't seen a replay that would indicate. Like I said, the throw was right there. You know, he may be out.
0: It's really close.
6: He had that oven mitt on, and it was the palm of his hand that eventually touched the bag. Fingertips were up in the air.
0: I wouldn't be surprised to see this go either way.
6: And don't forget, New York, they got different slow-mo action that they could really dial it in and zoom in on it.
12: After view, the call stands, the runner is safe. Angels lose their count.
0: Got to cut it right there.
6: Well, you got crew chief Laz Diaz. Don't want to go against him. No balls and two strikes to Jenkins. And here's the pitch. Missed down and away. Kreidler bats next. There's one out. Carantini struck out. Again, Lewis creeping off, not running. Ground ball right side. Second baseman gobbles that up and retires Jenkins. Lewis, though, 90 feet away. And that'll get Kreidler to the plate. Kreidler's had a good night. Walk. He homered back in the fifth inning. Gave the Twins a 4-2 lead, little cushion. They added one in the eighth. RBI single, Carantini's second of the night. Angels got two. And there's a strike. Angels got two in the bottom of the eighth inning. Gomez came in, walk, double, strikeout, double. And then a walk, and then got Funderburk got trouted into a 5-4-3 double play. Tap foul, Kreidler in the hole, no balls and two strikes. Ninth inning, one out, solo shot off the bat of Von Grissom. 12th of the year for him. And that was off Minter. Lewis at third, two down. 5-5 tie, and the pitch. Missed down. One ball, two strikes. Kreidler reaches Keyshaw on the on-deck circle. Swung on and missed. Got him on a slider. So the Twins come up empty. We're going to the bottom of the 11th, still tied up 5-5 on your home for Twins baseball.
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6: 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Runner at second base here, and that's going to be Neto. He's got good speed. Neto, 21 bags. He has been caught 11 times. Trout's the batter. His run means nothing. The base is open. You've got a lefty on deck. I got to imagine they're going to walk Trout, and sure enough, they are. Took so long. And now it's going to be lefty-lefty matchup. Meckler, the batter, he has one hit, four trips to the plate.
0: Picked up his first walk-off on Thursday night on the first pitch from Funderburk. Corners pinched.
6: And they're looking for a bunt, and he hits a fly ball into right field shallow. Keisho going to get it, and they're not going to try his arm. Jumped on the first pitch. Twins were crashing.
0: They had Kreidler wheeling to third. They had Lewis wheeling to first. And when that ball went in the air, both of them back on a dead sprint towards second base. And he popped up a sweeper.
6: Whoa. Don't get it. Don't get it. So here's the guy that tied the game up in the ninth. And Vaughn Grissom is 12th. Yeah, be careful of the steal. They've got Lewis almost 2 feet from the bag. And Neto creeping off. And he pumps in a fastball, strike one. It's probably the best pitch he's going to get. He throws the breaking ball down and in, get him to chase. Neto again creeping off second, little walky lead, and the pitch. Tap foul on a bender. No balls and two strikes. Trout, the runner at first, he has a short lead. Nobody's holding him on. Grissom in the hole, no balls and two strikes. And a throw to second. And again, Neto was already back in the bag when Rogers turned.
0: Last time the Twins did that, they stole on the next pitch.
6: You've got a guy in the hole, no balls and two strikes. Just hope the Twins throw through. Trout not a big lead. You might get him at second. And a pitch. It hit him.
0: Rogers is yammering with the home plate umpire. He's saying that Grissom leaned out into it.
6: He did. He turned that left elbow down and in. Got him right in the pad.
0: He dropped the elbow right into the path of the ball.
6: Oh boy, here comes.
0: This could be five-man infield time.
6: Oh, don't tell me. Yes, it is.
0: They're going to call in Jenkins. I think Clemens is going to come on out.
6: Wow.
0: So the old five-man infield again, second time in the series.
6: You're taking Jenkins out because he made the second out in the 11th. You don't want to take Kieschel out. He's scheduled to lead off the following inning.
0: And Rodriguez would be due to bat second in that half inning, so that's why you do it that way.
6: You got the lefty catcher, Ellesteros.
0: He showed bunt last time.
6: He ain't bunting. Base is loaded. One out.
0: Rodgers managed to strike out the side in the 10th, and he'll be hunting to strike out here. Goes to the mound.
6: You got to be careful because this guy likes to swing early in the count.
0: Loves to swing. And you've only got two outfielders, Rodriguez in left and then Keyshaw's in shallow right center. So anything in the air. And with that sweeper that Rodgers throws, he gets a lot of balls up in the air.
6: You got three on the right side. You got Lewis up the middle. Clemens at the second base. Carantini off the line at first base. Kreidler playing up the middle. Lee on the bat on the bag at third. And a pitch up and in almost hit him.
0: It's amazing that with five infielders, you can still leave a giant hole at shortstop.
6: Yeah. Osteros. And a pitch. Fouled off, jammed him with a breaking ball in on his hands. That's ball two.
0: I think you come up and in, and then you jam him in, and you're trying to get him to reach for the one away and roll it over into the teeth of that five-man infield.
6: Don't keep it up. Keep it down. Big pitch here. One ball, one strike. Swung on and missed. Got him. Whoa, boy. That was a good pitch. And now he's in the hole, one and two. One out. Again, a home run cut when really you don't need that kind of action. Rodgers sets, base is juiced, and a pitch. Missed outside, tried to get the heater by him. Christian Moore is in the on-deck circle. 2-2, swung on and missed, got him. Boy, what a pitch that was up. And a defensive swing just trying to put it in play. Now Clemens going to sprint out to play left field. Jenkins out of the ballgame. It'll be Manuel Rodriguez now in center field.
0: Christian Moore played yesterday, and the rookie, he had a hit in the eighth inning off Nance, but Moore, with that hit, he was snapping an 0 for 13.
6: Bats here, bases loaded, two down. Ground ball up the middle, hit off them. And they're going to win the ball.

0: It hit off Rodgers and kicked toward the third baseline. No chance for Rodgers to pick it up. If it gets by him, it's fielded up the middle. And another walk-off win here in Anaheim for the Angels. They're going to win at 6-5, and we're going to head back to the studios.
1: Appreciate it, Danny. Yeah, unfortunately, no five-man infield, six-man infield could have defended that as it kicks off Rodgers and rolls towards the third baseline into no man's land, and the celebration is on in Anaheim. Walk-off number 9 this year for the Angels. That's a lot for a team that's flirting with 100 losses, and this one obviously hurts for the Twins as they are eliminated from central contention. Before we tell you what's to come on the post-game download, let's pause 10 seconds for station identification on your home for Twins baseball.
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1: Coming up on the postgame download, we are going to chat about it with Dan Gladden, ask him what went wrong tonight with Gomez and Minter as the Twins cough up a 3-run lead in the final couple of innings. We're going to get Shelty's thoughts on the ballgame as well and update you on a busy night around the league. We had 3 other walk-offs around MLB tonight, a couple of which had postseason implications. But before we get to all of that, let's send it back to Chris to wrap it up with the final totals.
4: Yeah, we're going to be quick here because they are going to shoot some fireworks off, John. For every double play, the Twins turn this season. Innovative donates $100 to Simon Says Give at the end of the year. That's for every double play the Twins turn in 2026, courtesy of Innovative. And they turned a couple of monsters today, but they couldn't quite get it done here tonight. As you mentioned, they cough up a 5-2 lead in the 8th. 2 runs given up by Gomez, the home run to tie it by Grissom off Minter in the 9th. Rodgers, a gutty effort, man. He turned the clock back, struck out the side in the 10th, and he nearly got out of that jam in the 11th, but the ball glanced off of him for an infield hit and an RBI to give the win to the Angels, and the walk-off winner for young Christian Moore. He gets a bucket of seeds and water. The sideline reporter just got soaked. Her blue dress is going to have to go to the dry cleaner, and I hope the Angels will pay for that. 6 runs on 11 hits for the Angels. No errors, 13 left. 5 runs, 11 hits for the Twins. 1 error, 7 runners left. Winning pitcher is Taylor Saucedo, 1-1. The loser is Taylor Rogers. Big night for Taylor's. He falls to 6-4. Twins fall to 72-83, the Angels 60-95. Looking for an official time of game here. We had not yet seen that. Let's see if they've got it up to there. It is 3:37 is our official time of game. 33,726 paid to watch it. So the Twins need a win tomorrow in order to split this series. We will wrap things up here with some day baseball in Anaheim. See if the ball's flying a little bit better tomorrow. Dean Kramer starts versus righty Ryan Johnson. We'll be on the air at 2 o'clock with Inside Twins at 2:30, our pregame lineup card, and 3:07, our first pitch from right here in Anaheim. That'll do it for this portion of our program, but stick around. From the quiet safety of our network headquarters, John Vitas with the postgame download. He'll be joined by Danny next on your home for Twins baseball.

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3: Bats here, bases loaded, two down. Ground ball up the middle, hit off them. And they're going to win the ball game. It hit off Rogers and kicked toward the third baseline. No chance for Rogers to pick it up. If it gets by him, it's fielded up the middle. And another walk-off win here in Anaheim for the Angels.
4: Yeah, two walk-offs in this series already for the Angels as they now have a 2-1 lead as this one comes in the 11th inning, 6-5, the final. We welcome you in to the Affinity Plus Federal Credit Union postgame download. It's Sunday morning here in Minneapolis. We're going to send it back to Saturday night over in Anaheim as Danny joins us live to start the show. And Danny, you said it there in your call, that just an unfortunate bounce right on that grounder because it felt like that was going to be an out if it gets by Rogers.
3: No question about that, but still, your instincts are to try to field the ball, and Rogers had hit on his leg and then kicked back over toward the line, so you know your instincts tell you to go ahead and try to field it, and he did that.
4: It's a shame because he had such a tough outing battling through traffic in those two innings and was just one out away from getting through it there. I wanted to turn your attention to a reliever situation earlier in the game. It was an interesting choice the Twins had in the eighth inning. Gomez was struggling. They had Frazier coming up as the pinch.
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4: In the game, it was an interesting choice the Twins had in the eighth inning. Gomez was struggling. They had Frazier coming up as the pinch hitter. They could have gone left on left with Funderburk. Instead, they left Gomez in. I would assume that was because they wanted the Gomez versus Neto matchup after that, but it obviously backfired with the Frazier two-run double.
3: Yeah, and Frazier jumped on that first pitch he saw, so situation right there that, you know, Gomez is struggling a little bit right now. Leadoff walk. And, John, you know how those always turn out and kind of the recipe tonight, but also the Minter home run that gave up to Grissom there, opposite field home run. That was the big blow. I thought that, you know, Minter coming in there and the bullpen's a little thin, trying to do some matchups in that situation, and it just kind of didn't work.
4: Yeah, I thought both homers that the Angels hit tonight were impressive. Series was down and away. Grissom's was down around the knees, and they both were able to lift it for home runs. Obviously, if Minter gets him out there, the Twins win this game for sure. Last thing before we let you go, I know the fireworks are shooting off over there. I did want to ask you about Joe Ryan. On paper, 5 innings, 2 runs, but I felt like he was battling self throughout the game. Where do you feel like Joe is right now on the return from the glute?
3: Well, I think he's getting there, but you know, I think he had 20 pitches in the first inning, 24. So he's at 44 pitches after two innings. He settled down a little bit after that, hit a couple guys. But I just think he's still trying to amp back up, build his strength back up a little bit.
4: Yeah, no doubt about it. Danny, we'll let you go. Enjoy the fireworks, and we'll see you for a day game tomorrow.
3: Thank you.
4: Dan Gladden joining us on the Affinity Plus Federal Credit Union postgame download. Appreciate him getting some thoughts in there with obviously a lot of noise there in the background as the Angels are able to walk this one off. Again, they take the lead in this 4-game series. Twins can get a split tomorrow. Series is brought to you by your local Toyota dealers. Toyota, let's go places. It's obviously going to be a very busy highlights segment. When we come back, we'll have to name a star of the game and, of course, a trip around the bases to finish it all off here on your home for Twins baseball.
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9: 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Game 3 of 4 at the Big A between the Twins and the Angels. Let's get to it. It was an eventful game tonight. This game was scoreless through two. We had a great pitching matchup, Reed Detmers versus Joe Ryan, and the Twins were able to strike first against Detmers, who had the best ERA in baseball since the All-Star break. Walker Jenkins, a leadoff single in the third. Two batters later, Luke Keith Keyshaw doubled him home on a ball to the gap. Great hustle all the way around from the Twins. Keyshaw then stole third and came in to score on an Austin Martin groundout. And so the Twins had a 2-0 lead at the end of three innings. In the top of the fourth, Brooks Lee ripped a double down the left field line with one out. And two batters later, Victor Caratini pulled a grounder through the hole. An RBI single made it 3-0 Twins. In the bottom of the fourth, the starter Joe Ryan would allow a single to Denzer Guzman. And two batters later, Jose Siri took a slider on the outside corner and launched it over the wall in right center. His 9th home run of the year cut into the Twins' lead. It was 3-2 at the end of four. Twins came right back in the fifth. Ryan Kreidler got a first pitch fastball from Detmers to begin the inning, and he hit it way out to straightaway left. 113 miles an hour off the bat from Kreidler, number 8 on the year for him, and it was 4-2 Twins at the end of five. Ryan had to really battle. He worked around a couple of base runners in the fifth. He gives up 7 hits, but only 2 runs. 5 strikeouts and a walk for Joe Ryan tonight. He was in line for the win, but obviously ends up with a no decision. Andrew Morris and Jeff Hoffman each put up zeros in their half innings, as did the Angels' bullpen in the 6th and 7th. Twins still up 2 going into the top of the 8th. They would add to that lead. In the 8th, they would get a single from Josh Bell, another single from Royce Lewis, before Victor Caratini bounced another ball through the hole, his 2nd RBI single of the game, and the Twins extended their lead to 5-2. Now, they would lead the bases loaded in that inning. They actually had the bases loaded with one out, and both Kreidler and Keyshaw struck out to end the threat. They would probably love to have had more in that inning. Yoenndris Gomez came in for the eighth, and that was notable because he's essentially getting bumped down a rung on the ladder in that Twins bullpen. He comes in for the eighth, walks the leadoff hitter Guzman. Then Josh Lowe is able to line a ball the other way into the corner to move the runners to second and third. Again, Twins up by three. And then two batters later, the Angels decided to pinch hit for the catcher Heinemann. They bring in Adam Frazier. Twins elect to give the Angels the platoon advantage by keeping the righty Gomez in the game.
10: Frazier holds the hands about heart high, swings and cracks one down the right field line. It's a fair ball. That's going to empty the bases. It's a 5-4 ball game. Frazier's into second base. The Angels down just a run.
9: And Danny pointed out right after that that ball hit the chalk down the right field line. Frazier, on the first pitch he sees in this series, lines a huge hit to cut it to a one-run game. Gomez would walk the next guy in Neto. There was still just one out. Cody Funderburk summoned out of the bullpen, and he induces a 5-4-3 double play off the bat of Mike Trout, and the Twins escape the eighth with the lead. A.J. Minter came on for a save situation in the ninth. He retired the leadoff man, but then threw a cutter knee-high to Vaughn Grissom.
10: First pitch to Grissom in the air, center field, fairly deep. Jenkins going back. Jenkins at the wall. That ball is gone. It's a home run, and we've got a tie ball game in the ninth inning. Vaughn Grissom.
9: That was the only damage against Minter in the inning. He would retire the next two batters, but the damage was done. Angels get three runs in the final two innings of regulation, and they send this game to extras. In the top of the 10th, Twins have Ben Ross running at second. Brooks Lee lines out to right field. It was really well hit against Ben Joyce. Caught by Lowe. The throw comes to third, but Ross is able to beat it. And so the Twins have the go-ahead run at third with one out and Royce Lewis at the plate.
10: Swung on, popped up. Shallow right. Lowe sets himself up. Very shallow. Makes the catch off to his left. Ben Ross is going to try him. The throws up the line to tag. And he's out.
9: Yeah, the throw came up the third baseline, but a great job by Heinemann to make the grab on a bounce and then tag the runner. I should say that was by Asteros at that point in the ballgame. And so the Twins only have two men come to the plate there in the 10th, and they do not score. Great work, though, from Taylor Rogers in the bottom of the inning. An intentional walk to Siri, but Rogers still able to get out of the inning with the winning run 90 feet away. We go to the 11th. Taylor Saucedo came in, and he made quick work of the Twins, retired all three batters he faced, two of them via the strikeout, and the Twins do not score. Bottom of the 11th, Rogers back out there. They intentionally walk Trout to get the platoon advantage. Meckler flies out to right, but then Rogers hits Grissom with a pitch. So the Angels had the bases loaded with one out for Moises Ballesteros, and Rogers strikes him out with a couple of brilliant pitches there to keep the game going. Two outs, bases loaded. The batter, Christian Moore, who had come in for defense in the previous inning, he bangs a grounder off of Rogers, who was turning away from the play, following through on the pitch. It kicks up the third base line. Everybody's safe, and the ball game comes to an end. The Angels walking off. They've taken two out of three in the series. The final lines tonight, the Twins, 5 runs on 11 hits and one error. Angels, 6 runs on 11 hits and no errors. Angels improved to 60-95. They only need 3 more wins to avoid a 100-loss season. Twins fall to 72-83, once again matching their low water mark for the year at 11 games below 500. Your highlights brought to you by the Sheboygan Sausage Company, America's tradition since 1933. We've got to admit, we were a little bit stumped on our star of the game tonight, but we're going to give it to the guy who had 2 RBIs.
2: Caratini ground ball, left side, dive past the third baseman. Lee going to be waved around, throw into second base, and like that, 2-out knock. Twins pat it, lead now 3-0.
10: Ryan Watson checking Ross, now to the plate. Swung on, chopped to the right side, and through for a base hit. Here comes Ben Ross, he's going to score. Lewis goes first to third, and Vic Caratini sneaks one through an infield.
9: Yeah, two clutch swings tonight from the first baseman, Victor Caratini. Two hits, two RBIs, and he is our Treasure Island Diamond Player of the Game. 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A full update on the playoff picture next on your home for Twins baseball.
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13: Hi, this is Luke Kieschel. Most influential person in your life pertaining to baseball is one of my old head coaches, Nino Garitano. If you retire from baseball tomorrow, what would you do for a job and or hobby? I would either try and become a firefighter or work on a ranch. What would be your go-to meal to cook if you were trying to impress somebody? Probably tacos. What is your favorite baseball memory growing up? I'd have to say probably playing wiffle ball in the backyard with my brother. What's the first memory that comes to mind when thinking about the first place you rented or owned? First place I ever rented or owned was in the city of San Francisco, right in left field, behind the field. First memory I can remember is just finding a place with the guys, and it was the first place that we wanted to get, so we decided to get it. This has been Luke Kieschel.
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9: 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It's brought to you by Jeff Belzer Chevrolet. One minor league affiliate still in action this stage of the year. St. Paul lost tonight in Columbus 4-0. Saints limited to just four hits in that game. They will finish up their season tomorrow with Burnsville native Aaron Rosick making the start against Ben Lively of the Cleveland organization. That'll be a 12:05 Central Time start as the Saints wrap up a very successful season. Full slate of action around the majors, and we almost wish we had more mid-inning pitching changes tonight because there were some really fun highlights to get to. We're only going to be able to share two of them. Let's actually start in the American League tonight where there were some afternoon games. The White Sox beat the Tigers 3-1, and the Guardians beat the A's 12-6, so Cleveland continues to have the outright lead in the American League Central. White Sox, though, pull away in the wild card. They now have a full two-game lead on the rest of the pack, and that's because Houston lost to Atlanta and Toronto lost to Texas. So Texas is now the three seed. Houston falls to the chase pack with Toronto, and so the White Sox have built just a little bit of a cushion now in the wild card race. The Tampa Bay Rays are hard charging towards the one seed in the American League. They had one of the four walk-offs tonight. It was Richie Palacios who walked off the Red Sox 2-1 at Tropicana Field. Rays' magic number to clinch the division and the number one seed is down to just four. Let's go to the National League where the other two walk-offs happened late tonight. We're going to start with the Marlins and the Padres. Padres were battling with the Diamondbacks for the last wild card spot. They are now starting to pass teams thanks to this.
19: And Salas scramble up the middle into center, a base hit. That'll win it. Cronenworth scores. Ethan Salas's first career single is a game winner. And the Padres walk it off 7-6. Their magic number is 3 here in 2026.
9: San Diego scorching hot right now. They are 11-1 in their last 12 games. That was the 20-year-old with the walk-off there, Ethan Salas, as they have now passed the Phillies. The Phillies now are the sixth seed in the National League after they lost to the Mets earlier tonight. The team chasing Philadelphia to keep the postseason race alive, the Arizona Diamondbacks. Now, they had lost six of their last 8 games, but tonight was special. They were hosting the Yankees because it was the 25th anniversary of the 2001 World Series, and tonight's game ended the way that World Series did.
20: A high drive, deep right field, bank goes Ramos, walk it off, Pavin Smith, a two-run homer to give the Diamondbacks an electrifying victory here tonight as they beat the Yankees 5-3.
9: That was a pinch-hit home run from Pavin Smith as they keep their postseason chances alive. Winners over New York. Arizona still 4 back of the Phillies for that final NL playoff spot, but still 7 games to go. 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
9: 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This is the Affinity Plus Federal Credit Union postgame download as the Angels walk off the Twins in 11. Let's get reaction to the game. Our ears are on the clubhouse, brought to you by Minnesota Corn. Derek Shelton meeting with the media moments ago in Anaheim, and while he admitted this one hurts.
1: Yeah, I mean, you know, unfortunately he gets a ground ball. It's just, it hits off his leg there. But, I mean, the story of the game is we did not capitalize on opportunities. We had the ability to extend the game, and we did not do that.

0: Yeah, Twins, of course, got doubled up on in the 10th inning on that fly ball to right. And that bases loaded opportunity in the 8th. The Twins were up 3 already at that point, so you felt comfortable about the game. But that was certainly a missed opportunity as well. Gomez obviously has been really out of sorts the last couple of weeks now. He gave up 2 runs there in the 8th. Could have been worse. What is Shelty seeing from Gomez?
1: Yeah, I mean, it's the inconsistency of the strikes. I think that's the biggest thing. And, you know, we have the walk there, and we cannot continue to put guys on base.
0: Yeah, the walks have extended beyond the last couple of weeks when things have really gone south. Those were kind of the precursor, not throwing strikes. And now it seems like he's all out of whack and just not hitting his spots by any means. Joe Ryan went 5 innings tonight, his longest outing since coming back from the glute strain that cost him a few weeks here this season. What did Shelty see from Joe tonight?
1: Yeah, I mean, he battled. I mean, I think we're still seeing the rust kind of working off there. But he was able to battle, and he gave us a chance to win the game.
0: Another factor in this game, the Twins ran out of challenges in the second inning. They were 0-for-2 in that second inning and really were obviously hamstrung the rest of the way and not able to challenge any calls from the umpire. And Shelty was asked about that after the game.
1: Yeah, I mean, we missed by, 0.1 inches on 2 of them. We have to take shots. We've been aggressive all year. We'll continue to do that. You know, I thought the home plate umpire did a really good job, so I don't think it really affected us very much.
0: Yeah, Shelty's right. They have been aggressive all year long, but this is about as early as we've seen them run out of challenges all season long. Probably could have been a couple other pitches they would have been able to win back had they had them throughout this really long and close ball game. Our ears have been on the clubhouse, brought to you by Minnesota Corn, continuously working to promote sustainable practices, develop new uses, and maintain thriving rural economies for Minnesota's 24,000 corn farmers. A trip around the bases wraps up the show, and we come back on your home for Twins baseball.
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0: 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The Angels rally for a 6-5 walk-off win in 11, and with it, the Twins are officially eliminated from AL Central contention, their magic number to be eliminated in the

0: Wild card is down to one. Let's circle the bases. They're brought to you by Toyota. At first, Joe Ryan struck out five to eclipse 150 Ks for the season. Ryan becomes the fifth pitcher in Twins history to have at least four seasons of 150 strikeouts. He joins an exclusive list: Bert Blyleven, Jim Cott, Johan Santana, and Camilo Pascual. Additionally, Joe snapped a tie with Dave Boswell for ninth place on the Twins' all-time strikeout list. At second base, after picking up three hits in each of the first two games of the series, Walker Jenkins went 2-for-4 tonight. He is the 10th Twins player to have three consecutive multi-hit games in his age 21 season, the first to do it since Joe Mauer in 2004. Others on the list include Luis Rivas, Christian Guzman, Pedro Munoz, Tom Bernanski, Kent Herbeck, Butch Weiniger, Rod Carew, and Zoilo Versaez. At third base, Royce Lewis had a pair of knocks to record his first 100-hit season. He is the sixth Twin to reach 100 this year, joining Keyshaw, Lee, Bell, Clemens, and Larnick. Six is the most Twins with 100 hits in a season since the Bomba Squad in 2019 had eight players reach the mark: Arise, Crone, Cruz, Gonzalez, Kepler, Polanco, Rosario, and Jonathan Scope. And at home with the rally, LA is now 2-72 this season when trailing after eight innings, while the Twins are now 64-5 when holding the lead into the ninth. Plus, the Angels had two walk-off wins already in this series. It's the third time they've ever had multiple walk-offs in a series against the Twins, and you've got to go back a long way to find the last two. September 27th and 29th of 1973, and then both games of a doubleheader on July 12th of 1964. That's what you find when circling the bases, brought to you by your local Toyota dealers. Toyota, let's go places. Well, we'll be back with you for the finale tomorrow. Twins will try and get a split. It's a 3:07 Central Time first pitch as Dean Kramer pitches for the Twins opposite right-hander Ryan Johnson for the Angels. That start time means that we will hit the air for Inside Twins at 2, and then the pregame lineup card at 2:30. We want to thank our team working into the wee hours tonight. For Mark Janowski, Craig Schrepfer, and Lucas Kirschner, I'm John Vita saying so long from Target Field. Angels win it in 11. This is your home for Twins baseball.
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2: Swung on and line down the left field line. Stay fair. It is fair, and it's down into the corner. And it's a two-run double for Ryan Jeffers.
3: Hit high in the air, right field might have a chance. Get up. This ball is out of here. Keyshaw two-run homer. Twins have tied it up 4-4.
2: Swung on and hit well for Bell. Deep left center field for Josh. That's headed for the bullpen and gone for a three-run homer.
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0: makes a man miss and goes out of bounds inside the 35. That is a spectacular gain of four.
1: Yeah. And when you look back at a lot of the success they had last week against Carolina, it was Carolina's inability to get Caleb Williams, both keep him in the pocket, and then ultimately when you get bodies on him, get him on the ground. He's one of the most elusive quarterbacks in the league, and here's where things get scary. You're Brian Flores, and you see him outside of the pocket looking downfield. You're just hoping that ball doesn't get thrown over your head for an explosive play.
0: Caleb Williams, the only guy that has ever scrambled for a touchdown against Brian Flores' Vikings defense. Cairo Santos from 50. High snap, put down. Santos pokes it through. And both teams getting on the board with field goals on their first drives. Back to Chicago after this break.
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18: 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And by Wingstop. 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
0: They got a rookie snapper in Bo Gardner, just his second game, coming in these bad conditions. Nice shot by Torrey Taylor, the punter and holder, to get that one down for Santos, who has tied it with a field goal from 50. Vikings ready to go back on offense. Had that comeback win last week, lost in the shuffle, Kevin O'Connell thought was the return from Price, really helped shift that game at a 60-yarder as they were making their comeback. And here he is, hitting the sideline and getting stopped shy of the 30. You are not supposed to be able to win as many games as the Minnesota Vikings have with the way they've had to go through a carousel at quarterback. And you get bundled up in Minnesota. We're going to go ice fishing and put out 9 different starting quarterbacks since the start of the 23 season. So under Kevin O'Connell. And it continues with Kyler Murray getting knocked out of the game and then having Carson Wentz have to come in. The other 4 teams that have had that much quarterback turnover, that many different guys start at quarterback in that time, are a combined 100 and 175. Kevin O'Connell's Vikings, 44 and 25 in that same time. From the 26, Aaron Jones on first down. Got stopped by James Lynch. We get our first game break of the day presented by Burger King. Hello, Carissa.
19: Hello, Joe. Titans on fourth down following a Jalen Hurts interception. Cam Ward punches it in for the first score of the game. Titans up 7-0 on the Eagles. Joe.
0: All right. Gain of 4 on that first down play. 2nd and 6 from the 30. Back-to-back Jones runs over the left side for 4. It's Lynch again, and it's 3rd and 2. was hitting after the play, but no flags.
1: Yeah, you talk about Kevin O'Connell and the job he's done. When you think back to the two seasons in his Vikings tenure that he has had consistent quarterback play throughout the course of the season. One time with Kirk Cousins, one time with Sam Darnold. They won 13 and 14 games respectively those years. So when he has gotten the quarterback position right, which of course they're still searching, they thought Kyler Murray would be their answer this year. That lasted 11 plays. Feels like the rest of this team is set up to win when they get consistency at a quarterback.
0: Oh, it snapped right through the hands of Wentz. He's back on top of it at the 12. And on third and short, a bullet of a snap from Blake Brandle goes through his hands.
1: Yeah, I had a coach once tell me, when it starts bad, it usually gets worse. And you could see immediately, Justin Jefferson, he's on the wrong side. Carson Wentz is saying, get over there, get over there. Now he's got to move the back. Aaron Jones set hut, and just everything is sped up. He's up against the clock. There's chaos ensue. Typically, you see people use timeouts, even though you don't want to burn them early in the game.
0: Bears look like they're coming after the rookie punter, Thorson. Just gets rid of it. Chicago going to get good field position. Fair catch taken by Khalif Raymond at the 42. And so Wentz able to get back on top of it. Just saving face right there. Rain continues to fall. Tie game late first.
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10: Now, part of the brilliance of the play calling to Ben Johnson, Greg, is that the way you put it, he pitches backwards.
11: Yeah, so the whole idea in Ben Johnson's offense, which comes down to how do I create as many explosive plays, both in the run and pass game, as humanly possible, because it is the biggest correlation between one aspect of the game and points scored. So throw on passing downs. And then run on, throw on passing downs and pass on running downs. That's the combination they're looking for.
10: Got a false start here on the right side of that offensive line. And already a couple flags on the Bears after the dozen last week.
12: Illegal snap. Offense number 67. 5-yard penalty. Still first down.
11: Yeah, so think of it like this. First and 10. Traditionally, for Ben Johnson, he's looking at it like an extra down. He's going to be very pass happy. He's not going to run the ball at a high clip. And then when he gets to second and short, he's going to treat that as an extra down. He's going to say, I'm going to take a deep shot and try to get an explosive play, knowing on third and fourth down I can get a yard. And then it's on third and pass, he's going to lean heavy on that run game. So it is like pitching backwards.
10: First and 15, and it's a handoff to Swift, tripped up in the backfield. All kinds of penetration right there. Andrew Van Ginkle got there first. These guys facing off for the seventh time, Ben Johnson and Brian Flores. Johnson's gotten the better of Flores back to his days when he was the offensive coordinator in Detroit. In fact, 5-1 in the six head-to-head matchups. He's averaged close to 30 points per game in that time. What specifically has he done to the Vikings?
11: Yeah, the biggest difference the way Ben Johnson attacks this Vikings defense compared to the rest of the league, while the rest of the league is trying to keep guys in to block all these rushers, Ben Johnson is trying to send more guys out in the route.
10: Sends four of them out here, including Colston Loveland, who's got his first catch of the year for 3 or 4. And there is an injured Viking here. It's Tyrion Ingram Dawkins, slow to his feet.
11: Yeah, so, you know, think about it from the sense of, you know, I understand we want to make sure that early in these downs, right, when the defense is putting a lot of bodies up at the line of scrimmage, a lot of offense spend it all week saying, how do I get a body on a body? How do I account for 6, 7, 8 guys at the line of scrimmage who potentially could be rushing the quarterback? Well, Ben Johnson's saying, instead of me worrying about you, Brian Flores, and who you're going to rush, I want you to worry about who's going out for a route, and if you blitz everybody, who's left to cover? So that's the cat and mouse. That's the chess game, and it's fascinating.
10: 5 to choose from here. Blitz coming from the secondary. Williams sideline Odunze, and incomplete. Flag down at the snap right there.
12: Offside. Defense number 33 was lined up in the neutral zone. 5-yard penalty. Third down.
10: All right, so they get another shot at it here. There's Van Ginkle.
11: You see him, he's just clearly lined up with his body over the 40, and now they give Caleb Williams another crack at it.
10: That's funny, you know, you talk about

0: dictating things. These two teams, 15 out of 17 weeks of the year, can be pretty sure they're going to be the ones doing the dictating to the other side, these units. Then they go head-to-head right here, and it's like, boy, who's going to give in? Everybody was up at the line of scrimmage, and a timeout taken there before the play clock runs out. Now, forget it. They didn't get the timeout. It's another penalty.
1: I mean, both teams right now, this whole possession for Chicago has just been self-inflicted negative, and then the Vikings bail them out on third down, and now the Bears just give it right back. So both teams, I don't know if it's letting the weather. I mean, take a look here. Just look at all the bodies here, right? We got just guys all over the line of scrimmage. 7, 8 bodies.
0: It's going to be the same thing here. It doesn't necessarily mean they're all coming, though.
1: Oh, most times these guys are...
0: This time they do bring a bunch. Williams steps up. Williams lets it rip and gets picked off by Byron Murphy. Throws it back across his body, and Murphy's there for the interception.
1: So it's boom or bust. This is what Ben Johnson is trying to kind of reel in of Caleb Williams. You don't want to take the playmaker out of this quarterback, but it's these late throws down the field, off target. He's trying to give his offense a chance on third down to stay on the field, and ends up throwing a pick.
0: Murphy's first of the season. One of the top guys in that Minnesota secondary takes it back for the Vikes.
2: I know we've been over this, and I know you might disagree, but I think this might all be my dad's fault. Or am I just hungry? Does it go back to food? I've been living this life for years. Am I my mother? Am I disappointing?
3: Mm-hmm. Mm-mm.
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2: Well, the Vikings defense comes up with a takeaway. Back on offense from the 35-yard line in a 3-3 game. Joe Davis, Greg Olson, Pam Oliver here at a rainy Soldier Field. Wentz under center for first down from the 35. And a handoff to Aaron Jones behind Max Bredesen. And a heavy dose of Aaron Jones so far. He gets three, stopped by Kentavious Street. And we look back at that interception.
3: All right, so oftentimes it's not so much how many guys come, but who comes, right? So you got seven Vikings up at the line of scrimmage. But once Metellus and Cashman bail, now you have DeAndre Swift blocking your best pass protector, your best pass rusher, Dallas Turner, one-on-one on the outside. So they don't overload the protection by bringing seven or eight guys. They only bring five, but they get the matchup they want on the running back.
2: Second and seven, Jones again. Stopped by T.J. Edwards this time, and it'll be third and short. And you've touched on it, but the turnover game, the whole game for the Bears last year in the first season under Ben Johnson. When they win the turnover margin, they're 11-1 since he took over. When they don't, they're 1-5. Closing seconds of this first quarter, tied up at three. Third and three for Minnesota.

0: Bears bringing a blitz. Picked up. Gives Wentz time. He's got Addison, but it's incomplete. Addison had a step on Malik Muhammad, but they can't connect. And the punt team comes out.
1: Yeah, they do a nice job initially picking up the blitz of this Bears defense. This Bears defense really relies on blitz to get to the quarterback. They don't generate a ton of pressure with just their front four, but we mentioned we thought the Bears would play a little more man coverage. That is not an area that Carson Wentz and this Vikings offense has excelled.
0: Thorson to punt. Raymond with a fair catch at the 12. 46-yard punt for the Ray Guy Award winner of last year in Thorson. And start Saturday strong with Big Noon Kickoff on Fox. Live from the Horseshoe in Columbus at 10 a.m. Eastern. And then at noon, classic Big Ten matchup. Illinois and Ohio State kick off their conference slates with Big Noon Saturday on Fox. 59 for the Bears last weekend, 59 yesterday for Ohio State over Kent State. And after the Bears scored those 59 week one, just three in this first quarter. Final play of the quarter, Menungai run. Menungai gets three, Jalen Redmond gets the stop. Yeah, that brings this rainy first quarter in Chicago to a close. A field goal apiece as these teams try to take the early stranglehold at the top of the NFC North. Second quarter after this break.
2: And Doug.
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2: 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Good for Minnesota who? 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Prices are up, and people are losing coverage. Lisa Daymuth and Donald Trump don't have a clue how much damage they're doing. Lisa Daymuth should not be governor.
3: Welcome back to Soldier Field. I'm Pam Oliver. Something to watch on the Vikings defensive line. Defensive lineman Tyrion Ingram Dawkins. He has a hip injury and is questionable. I saw Jalen Redman go into the tent. He is back and he is fine to play the rest of the day.
4: All right, Pam. Blake Cashman stops him for a loss of one right here as they get this second quarter going. And a 3-3 ball game. It'll be third and eight for Chicago.
5: Let's go back to that last third down scramble interception. You have to go back to week two, so exactly a season ago, to find the last time Caleb Williams as a scrambler threw an interception. So he's always going to invite more pressure. He's going to hold on to the ball. But the biggest breakthrough since his rookie year, pressures can't turn into sacks, and pressure scrambles can't turn into turnovers.
4: Another one of those looks. Everybody at the line of scrimmage. They drop a few of them out here. Odunze can't hang on. Just out of his reach with the coverage from James Pierre. And so far, advantage Brian Flores' Vikings defense.
5: Yeah, I mean, just take a look here. Just seven bodies. And now the question Caleb Williams has to say, when you say set hut, who's coming, who's dropping? So again, Metellus, he's dropping underneath Rome Odunze in that slant window. Forces them to put it just a little out in front, and when you factor in these conditions, he can't quite come down with it.
4: Torrey Taylor, who averaged over 50 yards per punt week one. First three and out of the season for the Bears. Line drive punt, Miles Price watches it bounce. Yeah, it dies at the 35-yard line. We'll be right back after this message from Progressive.
6: Today's football game. 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
10: Randy. Yes, Tom. We spoke earlier.
4: Well, last season, Kevin O'Connell's team started 4-8. They got whooped on the road in Seattle to fall to 4-8. And he talked to the team after that game, and he told them, not only are we going to win the next five to finish off this year, we're going to learn a lot along the way that's going to help us move it forward. And he's talked for himself personally. He said, there's times where I haven't coached very well, where I got too worried about the stat sheet, too worried about what are people going to think about the way these stats look, and they're going to think I'm a good coach. He said, for him, he's made that shift to what do we have to do to win the game, not what do we have to do to stuff the stat sheet. Play action on first down. Wentz steps into it. Incomplete. Hawkinson didn't look ready for it. So, like we've talked about, they've run the ball more. They got a great defense, good special teams. He's tried to think more complimentary. And getting put to the test today, can you stick to that when you're facing a Bears offense that's so prolific?
5: Yeah, when you go back to those first couple seasons, Kirk Cousins throwing the ball downfield, explosive passes, even the year he had Sam Darnold when they won 14 games, that version of the Minnesota offense has not really been around in the other seasons dating back to last season. This has become run dominant. As a result, you lose the explosiveness of your offense, and the question maintains, can you sustain that style over long periods?
4: Back to the ground here, Aaron Jones has a seam over the right side and runs for six. Third and four after this game break from Carissa.
12: Thank you, Joe. Ravens taking on the Saints. Direct snap to Derrick Henry, who takes it around the end for his fourth touchdown of the season. Ravens leading this one 7-0. Joe?
5: Yeah, so now you factor, okay, how does all that decision-making for Kevin O'Connell come in today as an offensive play caller? And there's really two schools of thought when you're playing against an offense as prolific as the Bears. So much conversation becomes offense versus defense, but for a lot of coaches, it's offense versus offense. Do you chase 30 points and try to keep up with the Bears, or do you slow things down and minimize possessions? That's clearly what he's doing in the rain today.
4: Bears looking a little bit like the Vikings here, putting everybody at the line, and then Justin Jefferson with flags flying has a first down and a gain of 16.
5: Yeah, it's going to go on the Bears. Jalen Johnson's trying to quick jam Justin Jefferson. I think he gets his hands up in his head or neck area. Take a look. You see him. He's got that right foot. He's trying to time it.
13: Defense number one. A penalty's declined. Result of the play is a first down.
4: And Jalen Johnson, Greg, is supposed to be one of the best things, maybe the best thing about this Bears defense. He said after last week's game, he said, I wasn't into it, how I needed to be physically or mentally. Not a great thing to hear from your franchise corner. He gave up the second most yards of anybody in the NFL in week

0: And now he's got to go against Justin Jefferson.
1: And it's a matchup we expected to see a lot. And as well as Jalen Johnson's capable of playing will indicate how much that man coverage we've talked about.
0: Here's Jones. 7 or 8. Big chunk on first down. You know, Jefferson last year had the kind of season most receivers would be plenty happy with, more than 1,000 yards, but he only had 2 touchdowns, and really, it was a frustrating year for him as they went through all those quarterback issues we're talking about. He said, though, and as impressive as the on-field stuff is, he said, I'm the captain, I'm the leader, I know people are going to be looking at me, so rarely did he let those frustrations show. If anything, Kevin O'Connell said, he channeled it to practicing and improving even more. Hoping for a little more stability this year. Already thrown into the blender with the early injury to Murray. Nothing doing on this second and short. James Lynch, Dylan Thieneman combining the tackle to make it third down.
1: Remember last week, a big part of their ability to come back and win that opener against Green Bay and overcome that second half deficit was just how well they operated on third down. That's traditionally over the last year or so been one of the big struggles. That's typically third down is usually a quarterback stat, Joe. So the quarterback carousel of a season ago, it makes sense that third down was a struggle. Well, week one, significantly better.
0: Jones running low, running hard, and getting a first down. They're going to say he's actually a little short.
1: Yeah, I was with you. I thought the official at the bottom of the screen originally had the mark past the first down line to gain, but the official up top came in, thought he had a better spot. And I like this from Kevin O'Connell. You know that your fourth down optimization when you're playing against Ben Johnson, he's going to take every opportunity to go for it on fourth, and it makes sense that Kevin O'Connell's going to match it.
0: Wentz on the sneak, and he's got a first down. I want to go back to the conversation about how do you approach this philosophically today facing this Bears offense. Do you try to play catch-up? We've been talking about the rain, but that at this point feels like a great equalizer in this whole thing.
1: I think so, because I think coming in, Kevin O'Connell's plan, when we talked to him, he said in years past, to your point about just how he's evolved as a head coach and as a play caller, he goes, in years past, I would probably come into a game like this, weather not being a factor, and saying, I'm going to go toe-to-toe with Ben Johnson. I'm going to outscore him, show how good I am. But he goes, those days are over. This is going to be a slow it down, keep Ben Johnson's offense on the sideline, and now you factor in the weather, and it's working even better.
0: A lot of Aaron Jones early in this game. The veteran, the former Packer, slammed out of bounds, lost a few right there. Tyreek Stevenson, the stop. You know, Jones dealt with a hamstring issue last year. There were times in his career where he was more of a workhorse, but he's only carried it double-digit times in a game 6 times the last year plus. They're asking a lot of him today because Jordan Mason, 1B, is on IR with a thumb injury. So Jones, let's see what he has. 10th season, 32 years old, already 10 carries midway through the second quarter. Break the huddle with 7 to snap it. 2nd and 13. Jefferson can't hang on. Stevenson was there. Wentz has been off the mark with a couple of throws.
1: Well, Dennis Allen taking a page out of the Brian Flores blitz package playbook. He's able to generate a free rusher. Devin Bush came over in free agency, replaced Tremaine Edwards, who went up to the New York Giants, got him on a better contract, and they're high on him. And it's a nice job there by Dennis Allen using that boundary pressure to force Carson Wentz off target and get the ball out of his hand.
0: Dennis Allen told us one of the regrets he had from week one was that he wasn't more aggressive, didn't blitz more. Coming after him on 3rd and long. Wentz will dump it off. That's the rookie Claiborne, who got tripped up by Edwards, saving a first down and then some.
1: Yeah, you'll see. TJ Hockenson, they call this like a swing escort, where you're seeing it's really become a big part of how teams look at checkdowns. And you see Hockenson, he's out in front, but the young rookie just doesn't do a good job staying in phase. And T.J. Edwards coming back from injury from a season ago. Didn't think he played his best ball in week one. And Dennis Allen said they were all excited to see his improvement coming into week two. And it's a big open, probably saves a touchdown.
0: 49 yards for Riker. And a 20-second consecutive make for the third-year man from Alabama. Field goal fest so far in the rain. Ben Johnson, Kevin O'Connell, two of the top offensive minds in the league, but settling for threes so far.
2: Fight! I'm on a mission to find the greatest fighters on earth.
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14: Saturday, it's Baseball Night in America on Fox. And the final weekend of the regular season comes down to this. Orioles, Yankees, or Rays. Phillies, Saturday at 7 Eastern on Fox.
0: 552 yards week one for the Bears, just 52 through a quarter and a half, although they've hardly had the ball. Kevin O'Connell's team controlling it for the most part. And it is 6-3 Minnesota. Davion Thomas, Josh Blackwell back to return the Will Reichert kick. Thomas from the one. Not close to the 20. Special teams coverage splendid right there for Minnesota. It was Bo Richter with a tackle. We've been talking about this highly anticipated matchup throughout the day, and for good reason. Since Ben Johnson took over, this has been one of the top offenses in the NFL. Vikings, though, waiting for them. Most aggressive team there is by far. We're not talking like a few percentage points. They're their own thing when it comes to aggressiveness. And the head-to-head matchups prior, Ben Johnson was 4-0 as the O coordinator in Detroit. And then they split the two games last year. What do you learn from those two games? Ben Johnson's like, I don't really know, because they were totally different approaches that we saw from the Vikings D week one and then when we saw him again in November. Just a gain of two here on the first play of the drive. From DeAndre Swift, stopped by Jalen Redmond.
1: You know, you talk about how sometimes these innovative coaches can almost take things off the menu. When you talk to Brian Flores, he says, I want the threat of blitz, the threat of multiple fronts, to maybe think Ben Johnson rethink how he plays, his tendencies. Well, so far today, on six called first down plays, a team that we showed before is very pass heavy. On six first down plays, it's been five rush attempts and only one first down pass. That's very atypical for a Ben Johnson offense.
0: coming after him here. Play action. Dumps it off. Swift. One-on-one against Wilson. Slipped him. Cashman brought him down. He got four. What do you think the reason is? Is that just today's plan? Is the rain factoring into this?
1: Well, I think as the game unfolds, it'll tell us a little bit more. So it could be a combination of the unpredictability of those early down fronts, right? How am I going to, you know, what's my play action protection look like? Am I willing to turn Caleb Williams back to the defense if they happen to get some free rushers in his face, or do I want to keep him in the gun? So there's a lot of conversations. We've seen more pistol. A lot of that could just be protecting the quarterback.
0: Not quite as aggressive on the blitz on this third down play, and it's Kali Freeman, who had eight catches in his Bears debut last week. He's got 18 on his first one today.
1: Yeah, really nice job here by the Bears offensive line. It starts with the pocket. Watch how much time Caleb Williams has to just go through. He just clicks through his progressions. He finds Kalief Raymond underneath. That is the last part. That is the check down element of that concept and run after catch first down.
0: From the 40, Williams bounces off a defender and will throw this ball out of bounds. Second and 10 coming up. We go down to Pam.
9: Well, of Brian Flores, Ben Johnson said it is just a beautiful scheme. What he does, just the nonstop pressure, it puts a lot on you. He said you just never know what he's going to do. Flores believes that going up against a Ben Johnson that offense over the years has really helped him grow as a coach. I have to always come up with something new. If I don't, you're going to get killed.
0: He said Shanahan, McDaniels, Sean McVay, Ben Johnson, they all create the same problems for you. A lot of short nights of sleep in the week leading up. Here's a dump off to Raymond. Raymond to the 45 with a flag in the backfield.
15: Personal foul. Rushing the passer. Defense number 15. A 15-yard penalty at the end of the end of the play. First down.
0: So Dallas Turner, who's coming off the best game of his career in week one, gets called for the flag here.
1: Yeah, you look back on week one, 10 pressures, 7 quarterback hits. That led the league. So you see him here working on Darnell Wright. Yes, which just that right hand to the face of Caleb Williams. And you're exposed there in the pocket. You make forcible contact to the head or neck area of a quarterback, they're going to call it every time.
0: Bears getting some momentum here. First down into Vikings territory.
1: Gotta imagine at some point they take a shot.
0: Handed off to Swift here, and he's got nowhere to go. He's thrown down by the rookie first-rounder, Caleb Banks. 6'6", 330 pounds, freakish athleticism. First-year man from Florida.
1: Yeah, so this is the Flores defense in a nutshell. So it's just a simple first-down handoff. But watch how many free purple helmets at the line of scrimmage are unblocked. So everything about their alignment, everything about the way they overload sides of the offensive line, Ben Johnson alluded to, he said, we want double teams. They're trying to take the double teams off.
0: Keep it on the ground. Swift has some room this time to the left side. We stopped by Wilson. And third down and 6 coming up. Under 5 to go in this first half. Two teams combined for ton of points in week one, just shy of 100 points in week one, 9 points late in the first half here.
1: So this third and medium, you know, we've talked a lot about first and 10 has historically been a heavy pass down, and then second and short has been a heavy pass down. Third and medium, this is the flip side. This has been a down traditionally that Ben Johnson likes to run it because of his willingness to go for it on fourth down. He almost treats this like it's second down in his mind.
0: Here's a down where he likes his tight ends. Instead, it's another run, and it is Swift who set up a fourth and short.
1: Yeah, so there you go. So that tells you that Ben Johnson is thinking, can we get it close enough on fourth down to leave our offense on the field? Remember, last week against Carolina, he went for fourth down on his own 20-something yard line. Like, yeah. He is not afraid to maximize these down distance opportunities and use fourth down to their advantage.
0: He's saying, I went for it, yeah, fourth and one at my own 20. You think I'm not going for it? Fourth and three at your 30? Here we go. Here we go. Loveland motions away from the formation. Williams backpedals, has Swift out of the backfield. Oh, he lost his footing, gets back up and gets the first down. Just barely gets enough. Boy, disaster and then triumph. Stopped by Harrison Smith, but he got just enough to keep the drive going. I was a

0: wild ride there for DeAndre Swift. So watch, he checks the edge, feels good, he looks over his left shoulder. Nope, now I'm going to look over my right shoulder, fall down, get up, and that is really close. Minnesota's going to challenge the spot originally ruled the first down.
1: Yeah.
2: Ooh.
0: That is
1: we'll see.
0: Close.
1: Take a break. Back in a moment.
3: All right, focus up. What's the plan?
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3: Who's it from?
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1: So the call stands, and so it is first down just barely.
0: And you can see the tip of the ball is right there on the 30-yard line. Really good play there. Good awareness by Swift to know exactly where that first down was.
1: Empty it out on first down. There's a flag down. It's a bullet for a first down into the hands of Colston Loveland. Gain of 15. Let's see what this call is. A lot of penalties on both sides in this game.
16: Angle shift. Offense number 87. 5-yard penalty. We play first down.
1: Goes on Sam Roush, the rookie tight end.
0: Yeah, just
1: finds himself headed to the bench.
0: Talking to Ben Johnson, just understanding the methodology of this Vikings defense is they want to get you off track. That's the big reason why they attack those first and second downs with blitz, with pressure, with all up looks. They want to force you into as many passing downs. So you can do that through negative plays, but you can also do that by penalties.
1: Yeah, did it to yourself right here. DeAndre Swift trying to get a few of them back. Top it after a gain of 4 by Murphy. And there's another flag. And it's on Chicago again. Don't let the baby face fool you. That is one intense, intense personality right there in Ben Johnson, who is not liking what he's seeing.
16: Holy. Offense, number 67. 10-yard penalty. We play first down.
1: Second time that Garrett Bradbury's been called for a penalty today.
0: Yeah, Garrett Bradbury, they acquired him via trade this offseason. Shortly after Drew Dahlman, who was brought here along with Jonah Jackson and Joe Tooney. to kind of remake this offensive line to great success a year ago. Well, Drew Dahlman, he abruptly retires at the age of 27. They go right out and address the center position. They trade for Garrett Bradbury. They draft Logan Jones, the young rookie out of Iowa, in the second round. So they think Logan Jones, they think he's the future, but keeping that center position strong was a big priority this offseason.
1: Well, it's going to be first down at the 16. Instead, they're all the way back at the 42. And Williams tackled from behind as he throws it. Eric Wilson getting home.
0: Oh, that, I don't think that ball reached the line of scrimmage. Yeah, that's going to be intentional grounding. So outside of the pocket, he's free to throw it away, but it has to go past the line of scrimmage. So that's what that light flag got dropped for.
16: Intentional grounding. Offense number 18. The quarterback was outside the pocket, but the pass failed across the line of scrimmage. Loss of downs is part of the foul. Still second down.
0: Yeah, so no one in the area, and then here's the line of scrimmage. About the 42-yard line, so clearly didn't go past. You look back to last week, 12 penalties, most of any team in the league, sixth most penalized team a season ago. Like, for as good as this offense has been, the takeaways on defense, they find themselves, even going back to last year with all that success, just being on the wrong side of the penalty a lot.
1: 39 yards back from where they were in that completion to Loveland. Screen for Swift, and he's got some room. He's got blockers in front. DeAndre Swift gallops inside the 45. And brings us to the two-minute warning. It'll be third down and a mile. It's been unrecognizable so far from last week.
2: 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Who's coming over?
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0: Well, the scene and style of play in this game looks like it belongs in the early part of that rivalry bump right there. 131st all-time meeting in a series that the games played here has been dominated by Minnesota. Six consecutive wins at Soldier Field. You got to go back to Chase Daniels to find the last Bears quarterback to beat Minnesota here in 2019. Third and 23, about 10 yards away from field goal range here. No way. This is terrible. That's the fourth consecutive play with a penalty.
1: Offense number 67, 5-yard penalty.
0: And it's Bradbury again.

0: Yeah, you just have to wonder, are they doing something different with the cadence? Is some of the pre-snap movement of this Minnesota defense getting in and out of these looks messing with his snap? Because, I mean, I know they're a heavily penalized team going back to last year, but like you said, four plays in a row. I mean, this is crazy.
1: So all the way back to midfield, Williams has had nothing open downfield. Hit as he throws it incomplete. Dallas Turner and Jalen Redmond both bearing down on him. And this Vikings defense, when the Bears aren't beating themselves, dominating Chicago.
0: Yeah, just take a look downfield. Everywhere you look, there is a Bears receiver just absolutely blanketed by a Minnesota Vikings defender. In this case, they got two on Rome Odunze, keeping a lot of guys in for extra chippers and edgers. And Caleb Williams has been feeling that pressure and just not been able to play within rhythm often enough.
1: I mean, there have been very few plays where he has hit his drop and let it rip.
0: Absolutely.
1: Punt from Taylor. Fair catch from Price. Yeah, with a minute 45, the Vikings will have it at their own 12 with two timeouts. We'll take a break and be back to finish off this first half from Soldier Field, where they were so excited to come on build off of week one, but frustration so far.
2: You know the problem with Burger King chicken nuggets and sauces? Nobody liked them.
3: Nope. Little to no flavor and feels like I'm eating rubber.
2: Hi, I'm Tom, president of Burger King. We invited real people to share their real opinions.
4: It doesn't taste like chicken.
5: It's really dry.
6: I wish it was a lot crispier.
7: I taste the mustard. I don't taste the honey at all.
8: I would never give this to my grandkids.
9: Well, we can't have that.
10: That hurts.
11: We're going to fix it.
2: So we got to work on the tastiest, crispiest, juiciest chicken nuggets ever at Burger King.
11: Okay, we're getting there.
2: And it didn't end there. We started over with our sauces and even created a new one because better chicken nuggets deserve better sauces.
12: Welcome to the Burger King.
2: We didn't stop until our toughest critics were satisfied.
13: Oh, wait, this has flavor?
14: So much juicier.
15: I love the crunch.
16: And like a huge difference in the sauces.
14: Yes.
16: Like Burger King does chicken nuggets now.
14: Mm-hmm. We do.
2: Good work. So when you try our new chicken nuggets and sauces, we think you'll love them. Because, well, you asked for them. After all, there's a new king, and it's you.
17: One like a beer, Bud Light. Just one Bud Light, please. Excuse me.
18: Oh, my lunch.
17: What's this?
19: That is crazy.
18: One Bud Light, please.
19: Two.
20: Anything for the clean, crisp taste of Bud Light.
19: I knew you still had it.
18: Did you?
19: No.
21: Trying to predict the future is a hazardous occupation. The only thing we can be sure of is that it will be absolutely fantastic. I'm thinking of the incredible breakthrough, the communication satellite. These things will make possible a world in which we can be in instant contact with each other, wherever we may be. When that time comes, the whole world will have shrunk to a point.
22: Ellie was a respected colleague, and for all of us, a cherished friend. And one thing that will never fade is our shared adoration for Ellie. An adoration that will never fade.
23: You could feel love by faking your own death.
24: Oh my gosh! I can't believe everyone's here. Everyone's being so nice.
25: Are you kidding? You need help!
26: Do you guys miss me?
23: Or you could feel love watching heartwarming movies on Tubi.
1: Now Caleb Williams and this Bears offense trying to stir up some of that magic from last week. The 551 yards and 59 points. They have just 103 in the first half here. Vikings have it, two timeouts. Bears, though, have all three. It's a handoff to Aaron Jones and a solid first down run of 7 or 8 yards. Bears are also going to have the ball to open up the second half and see how they operate here.
0: Yeah, it's important to remember Minnesota won the toss. And most times in the NFL, you defer because you want to get your selection in the second half. Bad weather, wind conditions. Minnesota wants to be able to handle the direction that they would operate on offense in the fourth quarter. That's why they took the ball to start.
1: Jones again, dozen first half carries for Aaron Jones, lowers the shoulder over Thieneman and gets to the 28 on a pickup of 8. So minute 6 and counting and those two timeouts.
0: Yeah, so Ben Johnson's thinking, we got him backed up on the minus 12. They're going to be conservative to not give us a possession. Come on, defense, right? Get a stop, but two runs, pick up a first down, and now Carson Wentz can be a little bit more aggressive here in the air.
1: Looking to throw it. Miles Price, first touch in 2 years in the NFL offensively for Miles Price, who is getting

0: an increased opportunity today. Juwan Jennings away from the team for personal reasons. And the second-year man from Indiana, who Kevin O'Connell was excited to see get incorporated into the offense. The modest gain right there, but at least gets his feet wet. 47 seconds. Still both timeouts. Got a big lag, and Reichert need to get to about the 37-38, you figure, in these conditions. Wentz given time, but covered downfield, and Austin Booker gets the sack.
1: Yeah, so now Ben Johnson's going to take a timeout. That's the negative play he wanted. Try to salvage some possibility of possessing the ball again, knowing that he's going to get it, assuming here before halftime, and then, of course, coming out of the break. This came down to coverage here. See, Addison, he's got a guy outside leverage. Tyreek Stevenson, we're really to throw that ball on the boundary. That's where Carson Wentz was trying to go, and his escape hatch was there off the left edge, and just nowhere to go.
0: Booker, the third-year player out of Kansas, missed the first half last season with a knee injury. Still got 4.5 sacks and gets his first one this year. Bears desperate for more of a pass rush. And they get one right there from Booker to make it 3rd and 19.
1: So biggest thing here for Carson Wentz, obviously if they call a run play, hand it off, force Chicago to use one of their two last remaining timeouts. If they do put the ball in his hands with a called pass, make sure it's a completion at the end of the play. Make sure the clock is running.
0: Underneath, Justin Jefferson, block in front. Jefferson will get stopped by Muhammad. Back to the original line of scrimmage, but the sack dooms the Vikings here. And a timeout used with 34 seconds. Let's see what's coming up at halftime.
2: Gronk, what are you doing? We're on in 2 minutes. Let's go.
3: I know. There's a line. Oh, I'm up.
2: And so are we. With highlights and more, we'll see you at the halftime. Hurry up. Let's go.
3: Don't rush me.
0: Got to get you popcorn, get settled in for halftime to get you up to date with everything across the NFL here in week 2. Joe Davis, Greg Olson, Pam Oliver here at Soldier Field. Couple 1-0 teams in a sloppy slugfest. 6-3, 34 seconds and one timeout for the Bears. Thorson drills this one. Raymond is going to have a chance to return it from the 10. Khalif Raymond makes the first two miss. Khalif Raymond crosses the 35, a 62-yard punt. But he returns it and gives them decent field position here. The Vikings have done what they do.
1: Yeah, just you mentioned it before. It just doesn't seem very often that when Caleb Williams gets to the top of his drop, the ball comes out. Even the times that he has had time to go through his progression, the ball has really gone down to his check down, something underneath. Not a lot of open targets downfield, something usually Ben Johnson is great at crafting. So see if they can get some late life here to end this second quarter. And certainly a lot of conversations at halftime about how they can get this offense going.
0: 53 yards, no touchdowns, one interception in this first half for Williams. Need to get to about the 35-yard line to get it into Santos's range. Underneath he goes. First catch of the day for Romo Odunze. And they'll use their last timeout. Gain of 7 for Odunze. In a 6-3 game, 15 seconds to go in this first half. We always try to come up with, you know, our predictions and scores. We'll never share those with you, but we do this over dinner, RPM, last night. And everybody was talking like, yeah, it's going to be decently high scoring. The rain may bring it down. I don't know if any of us saw this, though. 6-3, ugly.
1: Yeah, I don't think this was definitely not any of the predictions. I think if you're Kevin O'Connell and Brian Flores, as much as you'd love to have a couple touchdowns and certainly a better performance, I think you're thrilled.
0: Yeah.
1: I think with Brian Flores' scheme, the way they've been able to control Caleb Williams and this prolific offense of the Bears, I think having a chance to go in here 6-3 is a huge win.
0: Turner gets to Williams, and Van Ginkel finishes him off. Dallas Turner and Andrew Van Ginkel.

0: get it on Williams and bringing this first half to a close.
1: Unblocked defenders. This time, it's Dallas Turner. Remember, Jonathan Grenard, he's gone. He moved on. So Dallas Turner, they traded up for him in the first round a couple years ago, and he's gotten off to a hot start here in the first 2 weeks.
0: Sack, a takeaway, and they hold a Bears offense that scored 59 in the first week to 3 in the first half. Custom game plan brought to you by State Farm, and it is an unsightly set of stats for really both these teams. Bears defense played pretty well as well, with both these defenses getting an assist from Mother Nature. The Verizon halftime is coming up after these messages and a word from your local Fox station.
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11: I know what it's like to have to stretch $20 to the end of the month. I grew up worried the bottom could fall out at any moment, so I led the fight to raise the minimum wage and get paid family leave. I'm running for Senate to help people afford their lives. I'm fighting for Medicare for All, to end Trump's tax breaks for billionaires and his gilded ballrooms and his endless wars. Michelle Tafoya is all in for all of that. She'd just be another senator for Trump. I'll be a senator for you. I'm Peggy Flanagan, and I approve this message.
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14: All right, all field goals as the Bears offense look a little different. They're down 6-3 as we welcome you to the Verizon Halftime Show. Let's check in on the Eagles and Titans.
15: All right, Eagles and Titans. Saquon Barkley having to leave this football game with a stinger. Face will get a pinch, a little nerve damage right there. But it's Tank Bigsby going in from two yards out. And it's Philadelphia 7, Tennessee 7. Then Jalen Hurts with time. Moving out of the pocket, looking eyes downfield. There's his number one receiver, Devontae Smith, for a 22-yard touchdown. It's so hot in Tennessee. Look at this, folks. They are putting water on the cleats of their player to cool the cleats
14: off. They say the
15: off.
14: Field temperature is 133 degrees, according to our Christina Pink.
15: Wow.
14: All right, let's check in New York, where it's rainy as the Packers visit the Jets.
15: Jordan Love, quarterback for Green Bay, just checked down. That's just so easy. I could have thrown that one. Marshawn Lloyd in from 6 yards out, 7-0 Green Bay. And then Braylon Allen bouncing outside for the Jets for a 6-yard score, low scoring ball game. This is nothing like last week, is it? 7-7 Green Bay and the Jets. All right, Carolina Panthers at the Atlanta Falcons. Let's go, Bryce Young. Single back, empty back set into the flat. Is Chuba Hubbard, 3-yard touchdown. Man, that is sweet right there. 13-0 Carolina. All over Atlanta at the half. Moving along, Howie, further action. Trevion Henderson Watch this. Out of the backfield for New England, bounces up the middle, then turns on the speed. 39-yard touchdown. Gronkowski, I will say, did pick Pittsburgh, upset his team, New England. It's New England 10-0 over Pittsburgh. Ooh. At the half.
16: Can't let it go.
15: No, can't. Bengals, Texans. Joe Burrow, my quarterback, the guy I said I wanted on my team. Beautiful throw, beautiful catch, and concentration by Ja'Marr Chase. Both feet. I don't know how they do this. I know they practice it. I don't know how they do that. Nice job. 7-3 Bengals on top of the Houston Texans. Saints are at the Baltimore Ravens. That's Derrick Henry, 6'4",

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1: Reminds me a lot of Baker. Built like it, has a good arm. Bad decision by Baker here. Ball's picked off by Miles Harden, and that led to a Browns field goal. Tampa Bay, though, at the half, 9-6 over the Cleveland Browns.
2: Yeah, Tampa got a field goal just before half, so they lead at 9-6. Michael, Bears offense, 31 first half points last week, 3 this week.
3: Yeah, I mean, the reality of the NFL is set in. You don't go out and score 50-something points every week in this league. And, you know, the good thing about Caleb Williams is also something that gets in trouble. This guy is a magician. Fumbles the ball, picks it up, just improvising this big run for Chicago. Here, I mean, not many can get out of this kind of pressure. Know the fast rushers coming at him. Gets out of the way. Watch the little move here. Hey, let you go by, son. Yeah, give you a little stutter step. That's pretty impressive. But here, getting out of trouble, believing you can do everything all the time, just fires it back across the field for the interception. But, you know, sometimes you just have to take what the defense is giving you. Sometimes the play is run out of bounds, let it go, play another play instead of turning the ball over. That's the brilliance of him. He can make things happen, but also you got to be careful.
1: I love it, though, Michael. I love the fact that he's so confident in himself and believes in his own.
4: It's in a driving rain. It's just not one of those games where
1: he's a
4: big offense.
3: It's fun to watch, though.
1: Yeah, he is.
2: And the flip side is their defense playing much better than they did last week against Carolina.
4: No question, huh?
2: All right, another half coming your way in just a bit. But keep in mind, America's game of the week, Dak Prescott. Oh, cowboy it up as they get ready to face the Commanders and Jaden Daniels. That's America's game of the week. The majority of you will get that game, but another half coming your way from the Windy City, where it's all defense so far. Byron Murphy of the Vikings with the Verizon play of the first half.
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1: We're bringing you to Dallas for America's Game of the Week. So saddle up as Dak Prescott and the Cowboys host Jaden Daniels and the Commanders. Both teams out for a little redemption this week. Also, the 49ers are back, looking to extend their strong start with a win against the Dolphins. Others will see the reigning Super Bowl champion Seahawks take on the Cardinals. It all goes down later today right here on Fox.
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0: That's today's Game Flow, presented by Progressive. Back in Chicago, folks taking their time getting back into the seats on this miserably rainy day. It's been a defensive battle. These teams combined for 98 points last week. They've scored 3 field goals through the first half this week. 9 points total. And a 6-3 Minnesota lead. It'll be the Bears to get the ball to start the second half. So Reichert will kick it. Xavion Thomas back to return. Both teams 1-0. Vikings coming off of the comeback win against the Packers. They didn't really figure it out until the fourth quarter last week. The Bears coming off the 59-37 win against Carolina. Winner will be off to this little head start in the NFC North race. His kick goes into the end zone. And it's a touchback, and we get you ready for this second half. So we've been talking all about the Vikings defense and what they've done to shut the Bears down. But credit to the Bears defense, too. Much maligned in the first week, but Dennis Allen's group has played well, too.
1: Absolutely, and it's been both defenses. Of course, the weather is certainly a factor of how both offenses are choosing to operate. But we talk, the success of this season is going to depend on this Bears defense. First half, more than did their share. And then, of course, we talked about the challenge that Brian Flores had defending this prolific Bears offense, and both teams through first half, mission accomplished.
0: Nikhil Williams coming off that great first game, just 60 yards in the first half, no touchdowns, one pick, and this is what it looked like the whole half. Everything taken away, he extends and has to throw it away. I mean, they're just nobody open.
1: Yeah, I mean, take a look. I mean, this is the first half. Last week, 31 points, 3:15. Of course, though, this continues to be an issue. Penalties, self-inflicted negatives. They found themselves multiple times today. First and 15, second and 20. Just, it's hard in these conditions or not. It's hard to overcome early down mistakes.
0: Here's Swift, first carry of the second half, and DeAndre Swift finds room and has his best run of the day out near midfield on a gain of 13.
1: And nice job over here, Rome Odunze. He's the center of this little bunch, and him and Colson Loveland do a great job handling the edge, and just good patience, good vision there by Swift, and one of the better rushing attempts we've seen here from this Bears offense today.
0: Swift had 124 on the ground last week, just 22 in the first half today. Fake to Swift. Pressure from Turner and Van Ginkel. Williams gets away and it's dropped. Sam Roush, the rookie from Stanford, having a rough go of it in his second game. Pam Oliver talked to the coaches at halftime. What's the latest, Pam?
2: First with Ben Johnson, I asked him about his offense, some of the things he wants to try to get to in this half. The thing that he pointed to, he says, we've got to start playing clean football. He then turned to his defense, where he said, we challenged that group after their performance last week, and he feels like that group is doing a good job. More from Kevin O'Connell coming up.
0: Yeah, 119 yards for the Minnesota offense. That Bears defense, much better than we saw in Charlotte. Williams waiting for something to come open. Now he sees it with his feet and runs for a first down. Maybe you'll start to see more of that. With nothing open downfield, Williams has the ability to beat you that way.
1: Yeah, this time Brian Flores elects to just match drop. He only rushes 4. Everyone else is in coverage. Now again, all this is actually zone coverage. That's mostly what Brian Flores wants to build. He wants 2 high safeties when he can, playing like a shell zone coverage. But it has man principles. When someone enters your zone, you'll see these Vikings defenders. They latch on, and they almost have that man element within their zone principle.
0: Manungai comes in, had 5 yards in the first half after 100 last week, and he bashes free for his first good run of the day. 15 for Manungai.
1: Yeah, so this time they bring in Cole Kmet and Colson Loveland. They're both on the right side. Big Darnell Wright. Last week, they were about 60% of their rush attempts were to the right. This week, a little bit more balance, but feels like they've now come out in this second half, said, hey, let's get Swift going. Let's get Manungai going and unlock some of that play-action pass. That first half, they did not attempt 1 play-action pass. First time ever under Ben Johnson.
0: Perhaps set up for it after that run, but they'll keep it on the ground. Manungai again. Kamenan guy was the 22nd running back taken in the draft last year. He's always flown under the radar. He's not the biggest guy, not the fastest guy, but has made his name, proven people wrong. You get drafted in the 7th round, and then he turns out 800 yards and 5 touchdowns as a rookie, and is just the latest example of why you don't necessarily need to be too aggressive in the draft when it comes to running backs.
1: Yeah, this is the example everybody points to. Anytime you see a running back taken in the 1st round or, you know, a top 15 pick, it was point to these late round selections.
0: 3 in a row, bunch of room, Manungai crashes for a first down inside the 15 with 11 more.
1: Whatever the conversations were at halftime, Ben Johnson told Pam they challenged the defense. Well, I promise you this, he challenged this offense because this offensive line, they're getting off the ball better. There's a lot more space and yards before their backs are being contacted. And when this offensive run game is at its best, it's yards before contact, and then let Swift and Manungai do the rest.
0: Ran for 6 touchdowns week 1, the most since 1941. First and 10 from the 11. It's Manungai again. Now Williams actually carrying it to the outside. Yeah, couldn't turn the corner. Kyle Van Noy, who signed just 2 weeks ago. The veteran was there to usher him out. Week 1, we're talking historic production on the ground. 1922 Canton Bulldogs, the last team, yeah, the old Bulldogs, to do that in week 1. 290 rushing yards for the most since Walter Payton was toting it. Swift and Manungai both reaching 100 yards. First teammates to do that in week 1 since 1980 when the Lions had it. Manungai, after 4 consecutive carries, leaves, and number 4 comes in. It's Swift to the 9. Theo Jackson up from his safety spot to get the tackle there, and it's 3rd down coming up for Chicago. First drive of the 2nd half.
1: Yeah, an interesting element for a team like Chicago that has been so good rushing the ball. I think we got a Vikings defender, Blake Cashman, slow to get up here. I think one of the interesting elements is how defenses decide to defend them, right? We talk about his ability to generate these explosive pass plays down the field. Last week, rushing for almost 300 yards, they only faced 1 heavy box. So they are just running into all these advantageous box positions, and that's how you get going on the ground.
0: I'm going to take a break. Back for this 3rd and 8 play.
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0: But more rushing yards on this drive than the Bears had the entire first half, but find themselves 3rd and 8 here. Five to choose from for Williams. See if he's got time. Pressure coming. Turner couldn't get him. Williams keeps it alive. Let's it go. Kelly Freeman, first down. Oh, he used that dancing ability to extend the play and knifed it through there to Raymond. It's first and goal.
1: Yeah, so you look around the league, about 29, 30 quarterbacks here are sacked. This is Dallas Turner. He's their best pass rusher. He is completely unblocked again, and not only Caleb Williams' ability to avoid the sack, to then, like, the cardinal rule is you don't throw the ball back across the field. We've all heard that a million times. Well, I guess unless you have the arm talent of Caleb Williams and you convert and pick up the first down.
0: First down and goal. Swift in the game at running back. He's got it. DeAndre Swift lost the ball, and Minnesota's got it. Isaiah Rogers recovers at the one. Second Chicago turnover of the day, and it comes right at the goal line. Minnesota takes over. It was Jalen Redmond who knocked it out of there.
1: Wow, yeah, take a look here. That big right hand to 61 Redmond punches it out. What a turn of events. You go from an incredible play by Caleb Williams to pick up first and goal, and in the very next play, you turn it over.
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4: Well, like a beer, Bud Light. 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
6: I knew you still had it.
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8: It's gotta be down here somewhere. Oh, you found it. 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Thanks, Gecko.
9: Well, Geico does all the hard work digging through policies to find the home insurance that's right for you. 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
8: Anything else down there?
9: Nah, just this old crisp.
8: Oh, is that... Does that look like Vincent Van Gogh?
10: Vincent Van Gone. What?
9: Unfortunate.
11: It feels good to find what you're missing. 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
10: Chip's a little stale.
8: You think?
12: Saturday, it's Baseball Night in America on Fox. And the final weekend of the regular season comes down to this. Orioles, Yankees, or Rays, Phillies. 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
13: You got a bunch of guys on this Minnesota defense that have come from nowhere to make big names for themselves. Jalen Redmond a couple years ago was in the UFL, is turning himself into one of the top D linemen in the league. But now, from their own end zone, the Vikings take over uncomfortably. Jones, straight ahead, gets some breathing room, stopped by Bush, and a gain of three. How about the play before the fumble?
14: Yeah, so I think the fumble, clearly, right, you talk about the weather, but I think on the third down scramble, that ball from Caleb Williams, you can see Cleve Raymond, he doesn't have his gloves on, you can see he's trying to really secure that catch in his body. You can't help but to think how impactful these weather conditions are. If he plucks his hands up there like on a normal day, I think he just steps into the end zone untouched. So don't score on third down. First and goal in the one. Turn it over.
13: Second and seven. Jones again. Lot of room. And Aaron Jones crosses the 20. Jones 52 yards in that first half. He's got 21 on this carry right here. And they've broken away from their own goal line.
14: And just great vision here by Aaron Jones. He starts this thing to the left. Does a great job just winding it all the way back. You'll see he starts and he's going to wind it all the way back to this open gap on the right side. And that's just vision and patience and understanding where are the open gaps on this defensive front. First goal of backed up offense. Get one first down. They've checked that box.
13: DJ Dallas comes in. He's got it. His first carry of the day. Waits for something to develop and goes for 4 or 5. And we go down to Pam Oliver.
15: Yeah, Joe, I promised you Kevin O'Connell. I asked him at the half about how the weather is kind of impacting what he wants to do offensively. He didn't bite. He said the weather is impacting both teams. He does want to focus on the run, but he said they're going to have to get things going in the passing game, too. Defensively, he was really happy with the way that group performed in the first half, saying doing a nice job against the run, and that's helping to keep Caleb off balance.
13: Second and six from the 28. Dallas stays in there running back. He's got it again. DJ Dallas into the arms of James Lynch. Hey, if you're having a rough day, rough week, you need a little pick-me-up, Google DJ Dallas's headshot.
14: It's so good. It's so good.
13: Trust me.
14: Played a year with him.
13: We'll just show you.
14: Look at that. What do you think the mindset is there? Just setting the tone?
13: I'm going to strike fear into you.
14: Just setting the tone?
13: This guy who had three carries all last year, he's on practice squads in Carolina and Jacksonville, but he's saying, check out my headshot. Fear me now.

0: He's a great dude. I got to play a season with him in Seattle back in 2020 when he was a rookie, and he's made himself a really nice career.
1: Third down and two. Let's see if they keep it on the ground. They're going to look to throw here. There's a flag down, and Wentz is down as Odengbo gets him. Dio Odengbo, but a flag, and his reaction tells it's on Chicago, but I think he then gets good news. I mean, just a roller coaster of emotions there for Dio Odengbo. Can't be an NFL referee without having giant biceps.
0: That might be the best.
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We are 2 minutes away from Inside Twins here on the Treasure Island Baseball Network. 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
2: Good afternoon and welcome to Anaheim, Twins and the Angels, fourth and final game of this series coming up. But first, it is Inside Twins. I'm Corey Provis. Thank you for joining us. And our guest on the show today is Twins manager Derek Shelton. Shelton, thanks for the time today. And unfortunately, another walk-off loss last night. And I guess after a game like that, and sadly you've seen that same story play out here quite a bit lately, how do you process that one this late into the season?
3: Yeah, I don't know. Mentally, emotionally, you can go to some dark places. Last night was extremely frustrating. I mean, we had opportunities to win the game on the offensive side of the ball, the defensive side of the ball, and then we had the lead in the ninth inning. And then we were able to get out of, you know, some extra inning stuff. And obviously extremely frustrating because of the fact that, you know, we've been walked off twice in this series.
2: And after you're done with all of your media obligations and you're sitting here in the office, do you want to gather your staff to kind of recap the game, or is that more of a next day thing?
3: No, last night we did. We talked about it because I thought there were multiple things that we needed to clean up and we needed to be better at. And I think, you know, we have it. Sometimes when it's fresh, it's good. Sometimes, you know, maybe you're too emotional. Last night was probably a little bit of both. With how the game went, but we will discuss through and kind of review the game.
2: Is that something that you drive or you want, even demand, feedback from your staff?
3: No, it's not demand. I mean, I think with this staff, especially the bench coach group, we do a pretty good job of communicating through what we think and how we're going about it. And, you know, very honestly, right now, there's a lot of reflection going on for a lot of things. And I think one of the things that we have to be very transparent with each other about is making sure that we're taking notes, we're talking about this stuff, because once you get into the off season, the first 7 to 10 days, your mind kind of decompresses. And I definitely don't want some of the things that we have not done well to go away. I want them to be fresh. I want them to be written down. I want them to be able to talk about them.
2: Can you cite some examples? Like what is at the top of that list that, like, these are things that we can't forget about? Don't just turn the page. Remember what you read, that great line from Paul Molitor. What comes to mind?
3: Well, I'm not going to get into specifics because it goes to players. And I think that's probably the biggest, you know, component of things that, you know, we didn't do well or did do well are plays that, you know, we screwed up. And so to talk about that candidly or publicly, to be talking about, you know, things that we haven't even discussed with players yet. So really wouldn't want to get into that.
2: All right, what happened again last night, and it popped up too in the series and even go back to the Yankee series, are the double steal. And we've seen that now against, and it's, you always point to the catcher, and that's not always fair because the pitchers have to do their job. Is that something that is fixable in season, or is that more of an off-season look?
3: That's something that is going to be fixable. That is something that has been frustrating. We have not done a good job with that, controlling the running game. It's something we have to do better at.
2: Where does that start?
3: It starts with our pitching. You know, I mean, you have to be able to slide step. You have to be able to, you know, change up your looks. You have to be able to do different things.
2: Is slide stepping coming back? Are you seeing guys bring that back? And certainly, I guess, bullpen guys to their game?
3: Yeah, 100%. I think it has to be because of the disengagements and there's more people running.
2: Did you, Brock Stewart told me this a couple of years ago, and he said, this is why I don't slide step, because it might compromise the pitch that I'm trying to throw. Do you buy into that, or is there some truth to that?
3: Yeah, I'm not being disparaging towards Brock Stewart because I don't know him, but I am not in that belief. I mean, I think you watch a guy, you know, let's use two of the best right-handed pitchers in the game in Mizorowski and Skeens. They're both 6'5", 6'6". They're both 1-2 or less to the plate. So what that tells me is you can do it. You can replicate it. You can go it. Tarek Skubal came into this year and, you know, had talked about one of the things he wanted to be better at was controlling the running game. So I do not believe in that in any stretch of the imagination. So, and I don't think it's ever been proven. So it's something that has to be cleaned up. We have to do a better job of. I think we're seeing it in the industry now because, to your point, there is more guys running.
2: What role can the middle infielders do and I guess take on to help their teammates in that regard as well?
3: They definitely can. I mean, being there, but I think we've seen in some instances on both sides. I mean, you know, Kiesel stole third base a couple times with the second baseman standing right on top of the base. And I think it's a situation that if the runner is not afraid of there being a pick or, what the time's going to be, they're going to take it. We saw it with Volpe against us in the Yankee series. I mean, he was flat-footed and went and stole third base.
2: I'm glad you brought up Keyshaw, his base running. Have you seen that part of his game improve as the season has played out?
3: I think it's improving. I think there is more growth there. There's more development in it. The fact that he is aggressive is something that is a really good trait. It's just there are areas of that that I think we can continue to improve on.
2: And does that improve with just reps or, you know, knowledge, and the more you do it, the more you'll learn?
3: A lot of it is just game reps. I mean, you really can't replicate anything. There's nothing, you know, one of the toughest things about baseball is you cannot do game speed stuff. You know, it's just impossible to do. You have to play the game. And I think the more game reps Keish gets, and I think to your point, Corey, like he's gotten better throughout the year, but it's just, it's game reps.
2: You entered this series. We all knew the extra inning games that this team was playing here lately. But, man, you've gotten some length from your starters, certainly the first two games in Taj and Connor, and that was huge.
3: Yeah, I mean, the situation with length for our starters has not been over the last 10 days. I mean, we had one start that was short. I think was Zebby at 2 1/3, and then Joe had a 4-inning start, but that was a scheduled 4-inning start. Other than that, our starters have given us length. It's just the fact of the matter that we played extra inning games, or we've had innings that just have not been covered by guys that we needed to cover them by.
2: Connor Prelip with his start the other night, he's now at, in the big leagues alone, forget his numbers in the minor leagues, 120 and 1/3 innings thrown here this season. First, and I asked you this a while back in your office, but now here for the show, if I was going to tell you in spring training that Connor would give you at the big league level that kind of workload, would you have been surprised?
3: Oh, yeah, very surprised. I mean, again, not knowing Connor or really knowing the history, you know, having a little bit idea of the history starting in spring training of how little that he's thrown. But the fact that he's been able to accrue that many innings, I think, is really beneficial for us. And I give credit to Connor. I give credit to our training staff, our strength and conditioning staff, for being in a situation where they've done a good job of keeping him healthy all year long.
2: And the way that he threw the other night, does that, will that have any impact on him starting again here before the season ends?
3: No, we plan on for him to start. He has another start.
2: He has one more start. All right, we will take a break, come back. We'll continue our discussion with Derek Shelton. Twins and the Angels coming up from Anaheim next on your home for Twins baseball.
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1: Welcome back to Inside Twins. Corey Provis back with Derek Shelton. Twins and the Angels, fourth and final game of this series coming up. Today marks game number 156 for the team. Your preparation, how you kind of like to get ready for game mode, does that shift, has that shifted at all, you know, compared to game one, game two, now to game 156?
2: Yeah, I think it shifts all the time. I mean, it shifted from the first day I started managing in 2020. It's continually in motion. I think as we talked about a little bit in the last segment, some of the reflection over maybe the last month is like how we can continue to make our process better, whether it's communication, whether it's the information we meet. And Mark and Hallberg and Mike Ribello and I have talked about it a lot over the last week or so of like, what can we do to make our process better?
1: A challenge you took on for yourself, and you mentioned this many times after things ended in Pittsburgh, is that you were going to do a better job communicating with the team, with your staff, having some upfront conversations with the guys. Are you happy in that regard with how you've communicated, how upfront you've been with this team throughout the year?
2: I think I've been pleased with it. I think there's still room for growth. There's still, you know, situations where I wish I would have communicated better. And some of those on the backside of it, I've had conversations with players and staff and said like, hey, you know, I didn't do as good a job as I wanted to. But I think we have made it a focus throughout the year. I've personally made it a focus throughout the year. And I definitely think it is something that has proved there is no point that you're ever going to have every perfect conversation. Every player's or staff member is going to be communicated with to the full, you know, extent, because everybody internalizes things differently. I mean, I don't think in the world we're ever completely pleased with any conversation that we have, you know, in totality, because we all internalize things a certain way. But it has definitely been something that I feel that I've gotten better at as the season has gone on.
1: In the corporate world, they're called, I guess, exit interviews. But have you started those conversations, and I won't ask for specifics, but with players about, you know, this season, but for preparations for the offseason and 2027?
2: I've had a couple of them, and I will have more as we go through the San Francisco and Texas series. You know, some are very poignant, some will be a little bit more casual in nature. I think from veteran players, it's really important. It's important from veteran players that have played in other organizations to talk about things and how we've gone about it. But yeah, it is definitely something that, you know, we will do. The level of it could depend on the player, could depend on, you know, if the player's a younger player, a veteran player, how it all plays out, if it's a free agent, not a free agent. All those things come into play, but there will be a conversation with guys.
1: Do those start out just, you know, saying, hey, how do you think it went this season? Do you want to hear from the players first, or do you think it's your job to kind of start the conversation?
2: I start the conversation, but a lot of questions for me. I think it's very eye-opening to see how everybody looks at it, because every player is going to look at their situation differently. And the fact of the matter is, number one, I just want them to be open and honest and realize that we're in a situation where it you know, you're not going to hurt my feelings, you're not going to hurt anybody on the staff's feelings. I think the ultimate goal is to be better and to play better.
1: One of the bright spots, I think, this season has been Brooks Lee. And I'm sure, speaking of tough conversations, he was adamant in Boston. He wanted to stay at short, but he got it. He understood why the move was made. When you see how he has played and his analytical numbers at third base and even the eye test, how pleased are you with how he has transitioned to third base full time?
2: Extremely pleased. I mean, I think we were talking about it the other day. He's played 94 games or 95 games. If you look at a full season there, I think he wins a gold glove. I really do. With, you know, if you want to talk about defensive metrically, how it goes, I understand that he was frustrated that he moved. I mean, every player that plays center field or plays shortstop, that's where they think they are. I do think in the conversations, going back to what we talked about earlier in terms of communication, and this is one of the things I told Brooksy when we talked about it, is like there had to be enough equity of me watching you play short, us having conversations, to have the conversation about you moving to third. If we come into spring training and I take someone else's opinion, someone else's thought process, and just say, hey, we're moving there, I'm not developing a good relationship with the player. We made the decision, I made the decision, that after watching him, and that's what I told him. At the time, he was not happy. He was extremely respectful, but he was not happy because he viewed himself as a shortstop. I think in the way he's played there, he's kind of changed how our defensive has been. And we're going to trend towards being more defensive. We have to be. It's an area of growth for us going through. And I think moving Brooks there is something that was the first step in it.
1: What does he do so well at third base? What has stood out when you break down the specifics of his game?
2: His hands work well. I mean, the ability to catch the ball with one hand. I mean, we're all taught growing up, catch the ball with two hands. You should not. You should catch the ball with one hand. The way

0: He moves his glove, laterally, the way his body's built. He's built for to play third base. And then the other thing is Brooks has an unbelievable game clock. He, with the exception of the one ball in Boston where he didn't move his feet, but he has a good game clock. He knows when he has to use his arm. He knows when he doesn't have to use his arm. And he's extremely accurate with his arm, and I think that's really important when you're over at third.
1: Do you see Keyshaw long-term in right, even next season, more than left, or are you keeping your options open with that?
0: I think we're keeping our options open. I mean, I would really personally prefer that all of our outfielders can play all three, and I think we can be park-dependent. The guy that's going to play center, we know is going to play center. But there's going to be days that he's going to get off days. And depending on, the way the makeup of our club is next year, I mean, Walker has the ability to play center. Emma has the ability to play center. So Keyshaw being able to play both corners, I think, would be beneficial because those two guys I mentioned can play, all three. So I think the more versatility, the more ability to play all three of those positions is really important.
1: Speaking of Byron Buxton, he underwent season-ending hip surgery back on Friday. Have you had a chance to speak with him in the last couple of days?
0: I've texted with him. I have not spoken to him, just kind of respecting the fact that, he had the surgery and he's doing recovery. But the text messages have been really good. I think we're really pleased with how it went. And, now it's just, getting to start the rehab and getting back to next year.
1: And based on what you heard from the medical team, despite the surgery, he's still trending and tracking to be ready spring training to be out in center?
0: I think season is where we're looking at. Spring training is a situation where, depending on how much he needs to play, where he's at. And I think the other thing, we always have to be very careful of putting a timetable on everything, because unfortunately people that work in your field, I'm not saying you specifically, they attach themselves to timetables. So I think we'll see how the rehab goes, but right now the plan is, for the season, we think he's going to be, available.
1: In his absence, Walker Jenkins, we've seen him in center field, and man, what a series he is putting together here in Anaheim. What's changed here the last couple of days? We're talking about a kid that's 21. It was 16 games. He had four hits, but he has exploded here this weekend.
0: Yeah, well, I think a couple of things have changed. Number one, his timing's better. He was late. So if you want to talk about fundamentally, he's in a better spot. And then the second thing is, once you get a ball to fall and then another ball to fall, to your point, 21 years old, there's a little bit of relief that sets in. And now I think we're seeing, a greater indicator of what Walker is. Now, he's not going to get three hits in every game. That would be tremendous if that was the case. I mean, heck, maybe it was the fact Carew was in the building and some of it rubbed off on him. I don't know. But I think we're seeing a better indicator of what, the player Walker is.
1: You mentioned Rod Carew, and it was great seeing the Hall of Famer here in this clubhouse the last few days in Southern California. How did that all come to be? Why was it important for you to have Rod come out and speak to the team?
0: Well, it's very important to me. I mean, I developed a relationship with Rod when I was a bench coach here in 18 and 19. The first game I ever managed in 2020 in spring training, Rod and Tony both rode the bus up to Bradenton, and I still have that photo of the three of them. It's with Mazurowski and Manny Sanguian. Rod means a ton to me personally. I mean, when I got the job, he called me. We had a lengthy conversation about bunting, where I think he was very firm with me about what he thought about bunting. But I think, there's a couple things. Number one, there's not very many numbers up at Target Field, and Rod Carew is one of them. Number two, he's one of the greatest hitters of, my lifetime, of our lifetime. And I think we have to make sure that our modern day players are very aware of the superstars. And then personally, his friendship just means a ton to me because he's fun to be around. I mean, he's fun to jab at. I know he likes being in the clubhouse. And so it was really important that we were able to get him out.
1: And we thank you for letting us kind of shoot some of that conversation as he was in the cage with the guys on Thursday, and the visual that I took away from it. And nobody was on their phone. I mean, everybody had their eyes up and watching and listening to this man speak.
0: Well, I think so. I mean, I think when, there's a certain level of respect when people speak, and it should be in all terms, but when you have HOF at the end of your name, it's very much so. And a lot of what he was saying was insightful and translates, regardless of the generation that you play in, it translates into today's game. I think the thing that was the most impactful, and personally for me too, was the fact that he started with, I watch every game. I'm aware. I mean, he was aware of different things. Now, he definitely had thoughts on a lot of people and what they should do right or what they should do differently. But I think what that did with our group is it shows he cares and he's engaged with what we're doing.
1: Good conversation today with Derek Shelton. We'll take a break, come back, and wrap up Inside Twins next from Anaheim on your home for Twins baseball.
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1: It's our final segment of Inside Twins, Twins and the Angels. Today from Anaheim, Dean Kramer on the mound for the Twins here in the series finale. What do you attribute that the lack of success on the road? The Twins, the first half there for a while, winning series on the road, that was quite the common sight. It hasn't happened much here in the second half. Do you attribute that to anything?
0: Well, I wish I had a good answer for that because it was actually something I was thinking about last night. And, I mean, as we talked about before we got on, we've been walked off five times in the second half on the road. I personally thought it was more than that. So maybe it's the eighth inning and the ninth inning. I know it's two in this series, two in the Seattle series, and then one in the Milwaukee series. But it seems to me that on the road, the second half of the season, late in games, we just have not been able to either capitalize on opportunities like we had last night. And, you know, and I'm not saying we got walked off because of what happened with our bullpen. We had the ability to add on. We had the ability to add on the first night here. It just seems like we have not played consistently enough the last three innings to be able to finish games.
1: And I'm sure what adds to it is that the offense has been a good first inning offense this season. We're talking about one of the top run scoring teams in baseball in the first inning. So grabbing that early momentum, that hasn't been the issue.
0: No, it has not been the issue. I mean, we've had leads. We've scored early. We just have not been able to finish games out. And that's collectively. That is not, you know, towards the bullpen or towards our pitching. It is collectively. And again, in this series, we've had situations. First game, we had situations. Second, third, one out, we did not capitalize. Last night, we had a bases loaded situation. We did not capitalize. When you extend that on, it changes the whole trajectory of, you know, how you manage the game, what goes on. And we have not done a good job of that, especially over the last month.
1: Some roster moves this week. Kalen Culpepper put on the IL. Trevor Larnach put on the IL. I guess in terms of the calendar, calendar and the schedule. Both guys, I guess, could come back before the season ends. Is that a possibility?
0: That is a possibility. Both guys could be back.

0: Depending on how they feel. I think the one thing that we've talked about in both situations is we need guys to be honest with where they're at and how they're doing, because going into the off season healthy is extremely important. You don't want to go into the off season and be in a rehab situation if we can avoid it. So we'll continue to have conversations with how those guys are improving. And if there's a possibility that we get them back in that Texas series, I think that would be good for us.
1: You look at it any differently with a younger player like Culpepper compared to a veteran like Larnach, to have a young guy like Kalen, some great moments in his first taste of big league ball, to finish on a high note and come back and play?
0: Well, I look at it, I would prefer they both come back and play, just because finishing the year healthy is really important. The biggest component to it is just making sure that they are healthy and that we are having the conversations about they're in a good spot. You know, in Kalen's case, young player, you don't want young players to say, hey, I'm ready, just so they can play, because they're so eager to play. And that's why we have to monitor that closely.
1: You know, seeing some of these top prospects that we heard about and you got a chance to see, you know, at various points, you know, certainly in the spring training, to come up and try and make an impact, and many have made an impact here. Was that on your radar in camp, that the idea of Jenkins, Culpepper, and Rodriguez could be up here at some point?
0: Yeah, I think it was. Starting with Emma, I think there was – you know, a really good possibility that Emma could have been up here a lot earlier this year, and then injuries kind of prevented it. I think in terms of Walker's case, it's, you know, you have to be aggressive because you're adding a guy to the roster that doesn't need to be added to the roster. And we thought that was appropriate. And in Kalen's case, I think we were trying to figure out our infield mix early on in spring training, not know where he was at. And then a large part of it with Kalen was just the growth that he made defensively to come up here and be a major league shortstop.
1: That was my next question. Is Kalen giving you enough to think, okay, come 2027, he's going to begin the season as our starting shortstop?
0: Yeah, I'm not going to anoint anybody there, but I think he's done enough to, he's going to put himself very highly in the mix, and I would say there's a very good chance of that. There is still developmental growth defensively for him, and with that would be the things that we'll work on this offseason.
1: Shelty, Dean Kramer on the mound here today. What's the key for Dean and the boys to grab a win before going to San Francisco?
0: I think he's got to go into attack mode. We saw Prelip do it the other day. He went after him, attacked him, and he's got to throw strikes. I mean, that's been the big thing. We've seen times where his split has been really good, and I think that's going to be a key today.
1: All right, as always, thanks for the time. I know it was a quick turnaround after the game last night, but good luck here today and grab a win.
0: All right, thanks, Corey.
1: Derek Shelton, Inside Twins today from the Big A in Anaheim. Twins and the Angels. Game 4 of this series is coming up next. John has the pregame lineup card next on your home for Twins baseball.
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2: Well, the Twins have a split on the mind as they wrap up a four-game series against the LA Angels on this Sunday afternoon. We welcome you in live to the Menards pregame lineup card. I'm John Vitas inside our network headquarters here at Target Field. Well, if you stayed up late last night, you witnessed one frustrating finish for the Minnesota Twins. Let's take a look back as part of our Twins Rewind. Joe Ryan and Reed Detmers were trading zeros early, and it was the Twins who broke through first. In the top of the third, Walker Jenkins singled, and then two batters later, Luke Keyshaw dropped a ball into the gap. Both guys hustled to get two bases, and it was 1-0 Twins. Keyshaw then stole third and was able to come in on an Austin Martin ground out to make it a two-run Twins lead. Brooks Lee doubled ahead of a Victor Caratini hit in the fourth, and the Twins built a 3-0 advantage against Detmers. Jose Siri responded, though, driving a Joe Ryan slider over the wall in right center, and just like that, it was 3-2. The Twins built on that lead, though, with a Ryan Kreidler home run in the fifth and another Caratini RBI single in the eighth. The Twins left the bases loaded, though, in that eighth, and the Angels fought back. Yoendris Gomez issued a leadoff walk in the bottom of the frame, and then Josh Lowe doubled. Two batters later, pinch hitter Adam Frazier pulled the first pitch down the right field line. It caught the chalk, and the Halos cut the margin to 5-4. Cody Funderburk got the Twins out of that inning. Minnesota was two outs away from taking the series lead, but Vaughn Grissom attacked a cutter from A.J. Minter.
3: First pitch to Grissom in the air, center field, fairly deep. Jenkins going back. Jenkins at the wall. That ball is gone. It's a home run, and we've got a tie ball game in the ninth inning. Vaughn Grissom.
2: Yeah, that would send the game to extra innings. The Twins ran themselves out of the top of the 10th when Ben Ross failed to score on a shallow flyout from Royce Lewis. Taylor Rogers wiggled out of the bottom of the 10th, though, to keep the game going. Taylor Saucedo worked a perfect top of the 11th to keep the Twins off the board again. And then in the bottom of the frame, an intentional walk and a hit by pitch loaded the bases for the Angels against Taylor Rogers. He would then strike out Moises Ballesteros to get the Twins to within an out of the 12th inning. But a comebacker from Christian Moore banked off of Rogers' back, bounced towards the third base line, and the winning run came in. Angels win it 6-5 in 11. Well, the Angels are hard charging towards a two-digit number in the loss column this year, going 4-2 over their last six games. They now have a real chance to remain the only franchise in baseball to never lose 100. They will try and win the series today with rookie righty Ryan Johnson on the mound. Johnson is 5-8 with a 4.88 ERA for the season, but has totally turned it around since the Angels fired their old-school pitching regime. In his last eight starts, Johnson has a 2.03 ERA, raising his arm angle and using his breaking stuff more often. The Twins, meanwhile, give the ball to 30-year-old righty Dean Kramer. Kramer is 3-5 with a 5.35 ERA for the year, but has been better since getting traded to the Twins. He has a 4.35 ERA across eight games. He's allowed just three earned over 10 2/3 in his last two starts and has always fared well against the Angels. He has a 2.18 ERA in four games against them. Well, as we get ready for first pitch, let's send it out to the West Coast as we are at the park courtesy of Treasure Island Resort and Casino. And on the call for the finale, we find Chris Atterbury and Dan Gladden. Guys?
3: All right. Thank you, John. And John laid out all the pitching details there, and he did a fine job of it, Danny. We've talked a lot about pitching in setting up this series. I want to talk about the offense, though, today. To me, it feels like this has been a series where the Twins have put themselves in position for big innings, but never really cashed in. Is that something that needs to change if they can get out of here without another one of these squeakers?
4: Yeah, I would think that today's going to be a little bit different ballgame here. You've got Johnson going here and also Kramer. Kramer's never lost to the Angels, and he pitches well against this organization. But it's going to come down to the offense. In a day game here, you're going to see balls fly a little bit more than what we did earlier with that marine layer for the first couple of nights.
3: Couldn't stay away.
4: I couldn't.
3: Could
4: I'm sorry.
3: Could not stay away from the inversion.

0: Immersion theory and the marine layer here. It is hot. It is warm. And, John, I think that's a big number. Not just the runners in scoring position, but doubles, home runs, damage. Twins have put themselves in spots where they can get those crooked numbers, and they've been settling for one, maybe two runs. And I think that's why late in these ball games they've been watching those small leads shrivel up.
1: Yeah, they've got to add on when they get the chance. Guys, we appreciate it. No marine layer today. No warning track fly balls either. It is warm and sunny over there at the Big A. Looking forward to the finale. We've been at the park thanks to Treasure Island Resort and Casino, the exclusive casino partner of the Twins. 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Derek Shelton touches on the Twins' recent struggles when we come back, as well as the impression that the Twins' rookie outfielders are making. Victor Caratini will tell us how he became a catcher, and Danny goes behind the batting cage as we learn a whole lot more about where the Angels are right now in their rebuild. That's all today on your home for Twins baseball.
2: 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The Twins, Vikings, and fall weather. 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
1: We are live on the Menards pregame lineup card, getting ready for the finale between the Twins and the Angels. 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Toyota, let's go places. Derek Shelton joined Corey Provis on Inside Twins today, and they hit on some great topics that we'll revisit in this segment, starting with the key for Dean Kramer today against the Angels lineup.
8: I think he's got to go into attack mode. We saw Prelip do it the other day. He went after him, attacked him, you know, and he's got to throw strikes. I mean, that's been the big thing. We've seen times where his split has been really good, and I think that's going to be a key today.
1: We've seen both the Yankees and the Angels execute easy double steals against the Twins this week, as controlling the running game continues to be a problem for the Twins. Derek Shelton says that needs to change.
8: That's something that is going to be fixable. That is something that has been frustrating. We have not done a good job with that, controlling the running game. It's something we have to do better at. It starts with our pitching. You know, I mean, you have to be able to slide step. You have to be able to change up your looks. You have to be able to do different things.
1: Yeah, and Shelty and Corey got into the fact that slide steps are back in vogue as teams start to run more often. Another macro area where the Twins have struggled this year is on the road. The Twins have a winning record at Target Field, but are 32-45 on the road, and it's been even more glaring here in the second half.
8: It seems to me that on the road, the second half of the season, late in games, we just have not been able to either capitalize on opportunities like we had last night. And, you know, and I'm not saying we got walked off because of what happened with our bullpen. We had the ability to add on. We had the ability to add on the first night here. It just seems like we have not played consistently enough the last three innings to be able to finish games.
1: Yeah, those add-on runs, always critical. Walker Jenkins, though, has been a massive bright spot for the Twins this weekend, going 8-for-12 with two homers and a walk in this series. What adjustments has Shelty seen from Walker to break out of his slump?
8: Yeah, well, I think a couple things have changed. Number one, his timing's better. He was late. So if you want to talk about fundamentally, he's in a better spot. And then the second thing is once you get a ball to fall and then another ball to fall, to your point, 21 years old, there's a little bit of relief that sets in. And now I think we're seeing, you know, a greater indicator of what Walker is. Now, he's not going to get three hits in every game. That would be tremendous if that was the case. I mean, heck, maybe it was the fact Carew was in the building and some of it rubbed off on him. I don't know. But I think we're seeing a better indicator of what, you know, the player Walker is.
1: Emmanuel Rodriguez will play alongside Jenkins in the outfield today and has made some really nice catches of late.
8: Really good. I mean, I was talking to Grady about it last night. I don't remember the explosiveness that in spring training, the first step quickness, the ability to get after it. It's really been impressive. And I think that is the case. I mean, you know, Kiechel has been better in right than he was at second. I mean, obviously Buck's not here, but Walker has done a good job. Emma's done a good job. I think there's, you know, we've seen Royce grow at first base and do different things. I think that's really important as we move forward that, you know, we have to be more defensive minded.
1: And that's been an area where the Twins have made some tangible long-term changes this year, guys now slotting in to their best spots. It's time for us to take a break, but Danny dives into the Angels' future with one of their big-name broadcasters next on your home for Twins baseball.
8: This is Twins manager Derek Shelton, and you're listening to Twins Baseball News Talk 830 WCCO.
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12: Looks like you appreciate a good squeegee.
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1: The Menards pregame lineup card rolls along with our Sunday staple, Behind the Batting Cage. 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Mark Langston is Danny's guest today. One of Danny's rivals for many years, Langston racked up nearly 3,000 innings over 16 years in the big leagues, with half of those years

0: coming with the Angels. He now teams up with Terry Smith as an analyst on Angels Radio, and this weekend he sat down with Danny.
1: Well, it's behind the batting cage here at Anaheim, California. I'm here with Mark Langston, longtime pitcher. Battled with you a long time.
2: Oh, yeah.
1: And also we found out the other day we grew up in the same neighborhood and kind of played in some of the same leagues together. And here we are today, we're broadcasters.
2: How about that? That's city of Northern California is very well represented here today.
1: You're seeing a big trend, at least in our division, with the younger players. We're seeing it with the Chicago White Sox, the Cleveland Guardians, Detroit, the Minnesota Twins. And I look at your club, too, and it looks like they're going that direction as well.
2: They definitely are. They are definitely have gone to the point to where our owner who just sold the team, he spent a lot of money on a lot of high profile guys, and guess what, when they weren't on the field, and when your big investment's not on the field, other than the Dodgers, very few teams can absorb that.
1: Yep.
2: And this team was really affected. We had, you know, Mike Trout, Shohei Ohtani, and Anthony Rendon. Anthony Rendon was a star player for the Washington Nationals. That threesome right there played 38 games together on the field. So,
1: wow.
2: And that's your big investment. So when it's not out there, it's going to affect the wins and losses. Not many teams can absorb that. Artie kind of switched around and said, we're going to try a different direction. John Mlazak, who has taken over as the GM, he's got a resume that he did it with the St. Louis Cardinals, and he understands that formula. You got to build from within. I think any successful organization, if you're not building from within, you're going to be in big trouble, because it's going to cost you a whole lot to try to put a team on the field. Angels realize that now, and they are trying to. We had one of our best drafts we've had in years. Certainly our farm system since Mlazak has come in, we went from 28th to 15th. We made some trades at the trading deadline on guys that you don't want to trade, but we had to trade. We were not winning with them, so we got some younger, talented players in return.
1: You talked about new ownership here, and that came out of the blue. Nobody knew about it. Record-setting purchase of the Angels, which I think is it's going to take off. You had mentioned that the Angels in a few years might trump the Dodgers.
2: We'll see about that. That's a bold statement that I made, and now that it's on recording, that's a bold statement. But you got Stan Kroenke, who comes in. This guy has been a winner everywhere. Every franchise he's owned, they have won championships. They are poised and ready to come in here and change it. Steps in as the richest owner in baseball now. So he's not afraid to spend money, but he spends it wisely. He'll do his due diligence. He'll come in, analyze what's going on. As far as, this is a gold mine here.
1: Yeah.
2: This is truly a gold mine. As we just talked about, there's not a better place than Orange County. It's one of the best places in baseball. You will see a new stadium, I think, at some point, certainly in the next, I would say, 5-10 years. There'll be a brand new stadium, probably where we are. It's a big parking lot here.
3: Yeah, it is.
2: This is a big piece of property. I could see him coming in. Hopefully, he'll work it out with the city. Artie Moreno was trying to do the exact same thing. He was trying to buy this property. It didn't work out. I could see Stan Kroenke coming in and purchasing this property and putting a state-of-the-art ballpark in here, and then put a winning product on the field. It's an exciting time, you know. It's certainly a personal relationship with Artie Moreno. I love Artie Moreno. I know he's been burned publicly, but that guy is passionate. He wanted to win more than anybody, try to put the elite players on the field. It didn't work. That formula didn't work for him. His last, 10 years, maybe not so good. His first 10 years, this team was winning every year after year after year after year, winning the division titles and getting deep in the postseason. So I think turning it over now to somebody else that has that same philosophy and has won in everything that this guy touches, Stan Kroenke, I think that's exciting here.
1: Mark Langston joins me here behind the batting cage. And Mark, you mentioned elite players. You've got one of the better guys, 14-year veteran, I think 11-time All-Star, 3-time MVP, and Mike Trout. I believe he's never won a playoff game.
2: He has never won a playoff. He's only been in one postseason. That was 2014, and they got swept by the Kansas City Royals. So he's only been in 3 postseason games in his 14 years.
1: Does he have the desire? Does he talk about it?
2: For sure. It's all he talks about. He wants to win. He sees all of his buddies, in the postseason. And as you well know, it's all about postseason. That's why you put a uniform on every day, is to get that opportunity to be in the postseason. And Mike is no different from any of those guys. It just hasn't happened here for him. certainly he caught the backside of that big run that we just talked about, all the success the Angels had. He was on the backside of it. He wasn't like Derek Jeter with all the lack of success the Yankee has. Jeter shows up, World Series, World Series, World Series. He's on the other side of that, to where all the success that they had the last time that the Angels were in the postseason was 2014. Mike Trout, that was just his second year in the big league. So he was thinking maybe he was going to be part of that, and the Angels have just struggled since.
1: Appreciate your time.
2: Always fun talking baseball with you.
1: All right, Mark Langston, and let's go back to the studio.
0: Yeah, great analysis on where the Angels are. You can really sense the excitement with Stan Kroenke taking over. 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
0: Every Sunday this season, we team up with the Salvation Army to share how they are helping those across Twins territory. Today, we're excited to be joined with Paul Radin, who is the current Twin City Salvation Army Advisory Board Chair and has recently retired from a 38-year career as Vice President and Actuary with Securian Financial. Paul, you've had a really successful long career in finance. How does that help you serve the Salvation Army Board Chair?
4: Because of my financial background and experiences, I tend to look at most situations from a financial perspective. So there are usually a couple key questions I normally ask. One is, do we have adequate financial resources? And the second one is, are we being good stewards with the financial resources that we do have? In other words, are they being used efficiently and effectively to accomplish the mission of the Salvation Army, which is to meet human need in the community without discrimination in the name of Jesus Christ? Well, I'm happy to say that one of the reasons I love serving with the Salvation Army, and one of the reasons why I donate to the Salvation Army myself, is because not only is it already doing a good job of financial stewardship, but it's always looking for ways to do even better.
0: What are some of the challenges that the Salvation Army is currently facing?
4: Well, you know, some of our biggest challenges are in helping people meet a couple of the most fundamental parts of everyday life, namely food and shelter. Food insecurity is really driving elevated food shelf demand. At the same time as family budgets keep getting stretched thinner and thinner by higher prices, we're seeing increased demand for rent and utility assistance, and we respond to those requests the best way that we can.
0: So if folks tuned in want to help out and expand your reach and your programs, how can they do it?
4: Really, there's three great ways to do it. Number one, of course, is you can support us financially with a donation, and that's always very welcome. 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
0: Well, Paul, we appreciate all of your insights and information today. 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
0: John Vitas with you on the Menards pregame lineup card. Well, Victor Caratini gets the start behind the dish today, fresh off a two-hit, two-RBI game last night. We haven't had a ton of chances to showcase Vic on our shows this year, but we're happy to do it and take a look back at his interesting route to the catching position. Caratini grew up in Ponce, Puerto Rico, and like many talented young baseball players, he was a shortstop. But as he entered the island's premier training facility in high school, they had a pretty good idea about a new position.
6: I go to the Puerto Rico Baseball Academy, and the coaches recommended to me just to start learning the position catching, because those guys see me the fisher that I go to be my position, and the quicker I can make it to the big league. So I start working a little bit in that position, and I take it to the college, work in college a little bit, and that's when I sign, but I focus more in that position.
0: Yeah, and Caratini got some great coaching, including from fellow Puerto Rican and former Twin Rene Rivera, who appeared in a game for 10 Major League teams. Vic came to Florida for college, suiting up for Miami-Dade, a program that produced all-star catcher Mike Piazza and quality big league hitters like Raul Ibanez, Mickey Rivers, and Warren Cromartie. And as he honed his catching skills, Caratini says the shortstop background helped.
6: You take everything to the catching position, you know, like I think your hands work better because you like infield all your career. So I think that helped. It helped like your footwork and stuff because you need to move the feet more in the infield. And when you take it to that position, you take a little bit of everything.
0: And some of those skills have helped Victor make a solid start to his first base career this year with the Twins. And while Caratini knows he's a catcher and first baseman at this stage of his career, he still dreams about a chance to run out to shortstop.
6: Yeah, that's my goal. That's what will be my dream, at least play one inning and shortstop.
0: So if you see Caratini running out to short on the final day of the season, now you know why. That was today's Twin Storyline. Chris and Danny have the call of Twins and Angels, the series finale, next on your home for Twins baseball.
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15: This is manager Derek Shelton. The lineup card is completed, my guys are ready, and it's time for Twins Baseball.
16: One not and hit high in the air to deep right field. Does Clemens have another one? He does.
17: It's high in the air down the right field line, and his ball is out of here. Brooksley has tied it up 2-2.
16: Byron lifts one high and deep to left and into the bullpen for a home run.
17: Here's 2-2 on the way. Swung on and missed, got him. Ryan, little fist bump. He strikes out the side.
16: Royce Lewis, Tapper back up the middle and through, and Royce Lewis wins it for the Minnesota Twins.
15: Twins Baseball is brought to you by Target, proud partner of the Minnesota Twins. Now let's head live to the ballpark.
14: Well, it's one final day in Anaheim. It's the final home game of the year for the Angels and the Twins, hoping to send the Angels on the road and into the offseason with a loss. Minnesota will have Dean Kramer on the mound. It's going to be young Ryan Johnson answering for the Angels. It's been a series full of wild close games and comebacks. We'll see if the Twins can come out on top today. Dan Gladden has your starting lineups. We've got the national anthem and first pitches next, right here on your home for Twins baseball.
18: 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First pitch is coming next.
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7: Well, welcome back to Minnesota Twins baseball and a gorgeous afternoon day game here. Twins trying to even the series up 2 games apiece. It'll be Ryan Johnson, 5-8, making his 18th start for the Halos. And for your Minnesota Twins, 3-5 on the year, making his 16th start, will be Dean Kramer. I'll give you the rest of starting lineups, but first, our national anthem.

That is Lorelei Sinco with her national anthem, and here is this afternoon's starting lineup. Leading off, playing center field, Walker Jenkins. Brooks Lieb at second, plays third base. Cody Clemens, he'll be at second base, batting third. Our cleanup hitter, the DH, it'll be Josh Bell, always brought to you by Marsden. They're your hometown cleaning team, keeping Target Field, that world-class facility, for 17 years and running. We thank you, Marsden. Batting fifth and in right field will be Alan Roden. Royce Lewis at first base, bat sixth. Victor Carantini, he'll get the duties behind the plate, batting seventh.

0: Emmanuel Rodriguez in left field bats eighth, and the shortstop batting ninth will be Ben Ross. Dean Kramer on the mound making a 16th start. He has a record of 3-5. Here's a starting lineup. Kurt Suzuki's Anaheim Angels. Zach Neto, he'll lead off at shortstop. Mike Trout's going to DH bat second. Wade Meckler in left field bats third. At first base batting fourth, it'll be Vaughn Grissom. Moses Ballestero will be catching today and batting fifth. Denzer Guzman plays third base bat sixth. Josh Lowe in right field batting seventh. Center fielder is going to be Jose Siri. And at second base, batting ninth, will be Christian Moore. Ryan Johnson on the mound, 18 start, 5 wins and 8 losses for the Halos. Dean Chris Siegel will be calling balls and strikes. Crew chief Laz Diaz at first base. Austin Jones will be the umpire at second base. Eric Bacchus will be the umpire at third base. Wait for the players. Take the field. Get you started. Here's Chris Atterbury.
1: All right, thank you, Danny. It's the final day of the year here at Angel Stadium. It's the home finale for the Halos. They'll finish up with 2 in Sacramento, 4 in Seattle. They're 60-95. Again, the only franchise ever to not lose 100 games, and they're trying to keep it that way. The Twins, meanwhile, 72-83. Their elimination number is now 1 for the postseason. A White Sox win today or a Twins loss, and the Twins mathematically finally will capitulate here for the season. This series with the Angels brought to you by your local Toyota dealers. Toyota, let's go places. It is a beautiful, warm, sunny day here. And Danny, I want to kind of circle back around to that pregame conversation you had with Mark Langston. For a team that is 60-95, the optimism is palpable around here with the announcement of Kroenke buying the team, knowing what he's done with the Nuggets, what he did with the Rams, knowing kind of how that might iron out some of the difficulties they've had with Anaheim as a municipality that go way back to when Artie Moreno added the Los Angeles to the name instead of being the Anaheim Angels. Everybody around here incredibly bullish and excited about what's to come.
0: You know, and also the radio crew, because they're one of the few teams that do not travel with their ball club, so they feel that might change in the years to come. But there's so much potential here. Again, fourth oldest ballpark in baseball. It really holds up well, other than when you get down in the belly of this stadium, then it kind of really shows its age a little bit. But still, there's so much here. There's such a fan base here. And they're doing something with the Ducks over there, also building an entertainment center near their ice arena. So there's a lot of potential here surrounding the Angels and what they can do with hotels, restaurants, all kinds of neat little stuff to do around here.
1: And a big piece of land, as Mark pointed out, huge parking lots everywhere. There's breweries all around us. We can see the Duck Pond from where we sit. There's a transportation center here. We're a stone's throw from Disneyland, stone's throw from the beach. So, again, a sleeping giant and a place where, you know, they still draw 2.5 million plus here for a team that is 60-95. So, again, look out in the American League West as this sleeping giant might be about to wake up. Ryan Johnson, he's an interesting story. He's out of Dallas Baptist. He was drafted in the second round with the pick the Angels received for Shohei Ohtani leaving for the Dodgers. He signed after drafting but didn't pitch. He'd thrown a ton of innings in college that year. Made the opening day roster out of the bullpen the following year. So straight to the big leagues, Dave Winfield style. Then back to the minor leagues a little bit. He only made 14 appearances in the big leagues last season. This year, 20 games, 17 starts, 6 more starts in the minor leagues. 90 1/3 innings. Danny, what jumps out at me is he's a big, tall guy with a low arm angle, but he doesn't strike a whole lot of dudes out, only 70 strikeouts.
0: No, it's nothing really overpowering. It's just a tough arm angle. So there's where he gets a lot of movement. And I told you last time out, he increased his cutter usage up to 42%, also a sweeper up to 38%. So that's his two main pitches, and he upped the usage of those his last out, and he's won 2 in a row.
1: Big, broad-shouldered right-hander, about 6'5". He's facing the lefty Walker Jenkins, who's in the leadoff spot for the first time. And the first pitch is on the corner for a strike, and we're underway. Twins did see Johnson at Target Field earlier this year. And he pitched fairly well in a non-decision. He slings one down, and I think sling's the operative word. He looks like he's about to fall over when he delivers the baseball.
0: Yeah, when he takes the ball out of his glove, he just brings his arm back just a few inches past his waist.
1: Misses wide here. That one's a cutter at 91. The count 2-1. And his feet, Danny, instead of striding down the mound, it's almost like he crosses his feet. Everything very abrupt. as he jumps towards home plate. Little number right back past him, takes a bounce off the mound, picked up at short by Netto. Sidearm throw in time to get Jenkins. Nice play by Zach Netto, the talented shortstop.
0: He's one of those rare guys that also, when he winds up, he takes that left foot behind the rubber.
1: It looks like he's going to clip his left toe on his right heel as he's bringing his foot forward.
0: And then it's after he drops back behind the rubber, it's a quick pitch.
1: Yeah.
0: It's almost like he's not a high leg kick. Just hurry up and gets that foot down.
1: Brooks Lee smacks one in the air to left field. That's right at Wade Meckler. Meckler misjudged it a bit, now has to race back, and he makes the catch over his shoulder. So Brooks hit it hard, but out on a pitch, and now Cody Clemens will try. Should mention Brooks Lee playing in his 150th game. That leads the club. And we've still got six games remaining on the schedule. We went back and looked, and during the Rocco Baldelli era, for non-DHs, Carlos Santana was the DH. Only Jorge Polanco and Willie Castro ever played 150 or more.
0: Under Rocco's management.
1: Yeah. Cody Clemens takes wide, 1-0. And again, we talked a lot throughout that tenure about rest and getting guys off their feet.
2: The ball call.
1: Obviously, there were some injuries in there as well. Ballesteros challenging ball one. He's going to win this challenge.
2: Pitch is a strike. Angels have two challenges remaining.
1: Angels loathed to challenge last night, but Ballesteros moving back behind the plate in the middle of last night's game, starting tonight, gets an early strike for Johnson. Clemens awaits, and the pitch swung through, an awkward cut, and the count 0-2. You talked about his feet, but his arm, too, and his hands, where they break and kind of the slot he comes out of, he is utterly unusual. Clemens trying to figure out how and where to lock in. Into the box, 0-2, and the pitch is off the outside corner, 1-2. 70 strikeouts in 90 and a third. 18 home runs, that's a high number. And 39 walks is a high number, too. Just 24 years of age. Hands above his head, and the pitch is swung on and chopped towards first base. Grissom keeps it in fair territory, grabs it, steps on the bag, and the inning is done. So a 1-2-3 opening frame for Ryan Johnson. We'll keep it right here and let you know you can't spell triple without trip. Today's contestant in quick trips around the bases, Hugh Ellers from Sheldon, Iowa. If a twin hits a triple, Hugh, you win $500, compliments of Hershey's. See your neighborhood Quick Trip for all the details.
0: Hey, and don't forget to hunt. 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
1: If anyone's going to find it, it's going to be you, Danny. I have full confidence. Angel Martinez is on target. Yesterday, the Guardians left fielder went 4-for-5 with two home runs, drove in four. Cleveland took a big 12-6 win over the A's as they race for the division title. In that battle with the White Sox, it's brought to you by Target, proud partner of the Twins. And that one's going to come down to the wire because while they have a one-game lead, the fact that they're no longer game 163s, tiebreaker goes to the White Sox. Mm-hmm. They have to maintain that one-game lead. A tie's mm-hmm. not good enough.
0: Deke Kramer on the mound here, 3-5. He's pitched fairly well. From coming over from Baltimore, he was 1-4 with a high ERA there. Control pitcher, commands the strike zone, nothing overpowering.
1: Well, we've seen a bit of an enigmatic offense for the Angels. They've sputtered at times, they strike out a lot, but then late in games we've seen some kind of unexpected power sources.
0: Yeah, but also, especially last night with the home run by Grissom, opposite field, but there's some outs in this lineup. Here's one of them right now in Neto, and he is 0-for-10 in this with 7 punch-outs.
1: It feels like a lineup that kind of suits the way Dean Kramer pitches. I would never say Dean's stuff is overpowering, but he's a very intelligent pitcher, and he can kind of use your aggressiveness, I think, against you with his mix, and that splitter could be big today. Neto leads off. First pitch to Zach is a fastball strike, 0-1.

0: Machado scored his 98th run yesterday. Nobody since 2023 in Ohtani has scored 100 as an Angel. Kramer's had success against this club as an Oriole, and he misses with a curveball at 75, 1-1. Neto, Trout, then the lefty Meckler. Smallest crowd here on the final home game of the year. Big crowd last night. Fireworks afterwards as a pitch fouled away down the right field line, and the count 1-2. Two of the three games have gone extra innings, so both walk-off wins for the home team. Wait and see if there's more offense in this game than there was in that Vikings game today. You had that on here in the booth.
1: Vikings played?
0: The who? 1-2 pitch. That's taken for a called strike three. He's going to challenge it.
2: The batter's challenging the strike call.
0: Boy, it's going to be close, right on the bottom of the zone. This could go either way, Danny. It's a strike.
2: The pitch is a strike. Los Angeles has one challenge remaining.
0: So they don't challenge at all in the game yesterday. And two challenges already, yeah. And we're not even a full inning in.
1: You know, but you got to look at the individuals, too. Yeah. We saw Trout the other night almost walk out of the batter's box. He ended up challenging it.
0: Won the challenge.
1: Won the challenge and then got the base hit.
0: Yeah, tied the game. Trout's guys also walked over 100 times. I think he would have a keen eye of the plate. Does have a home run in his career against Kramer, and he swings right through a first-pitch cutter, and the count is 0-1. Well, Mike's had a good series. Hasn't been overwhelming, the big tape measure shots, but he's been on base a lot. He was on base four times yesterday, two times in the opener, including the game-tying hit. That one hit him. He's on base again, hit by a pitch. That was up and in. Grazed his back. And Kramer hits Trout. Trout goes to first base. And here is the dangerous left-handed bat in Wade Meckler. Meckler is certainly not your prototypical number three hitter. There's not a ton of power there. But he hits for a high average, and the ball's in play a lot.
1: Yeah, he's going to kind of grade out to be a number two hitter, maybe a leadoff type guy. Get Neto out of that leadoff spot.
0: Pitch is taken for a strike outside corner in the count 0-1. They definitely have an imbalance of righties versus lefties. They were able to throw out eight righties the other day.
1: Didn't work, did it?
0: Did not.
1: It was against Prelib.
0: Yeah, he was happy to see him and happy to send him back to the dugout. 0-1. That bounces. Good stop by Vic Caratini. Heard from him in our pregame lineup card with John. One ball, one strike. A beautiful Sunday morning here in Orange County. A little bit of a haze hanging over Southern California. The mountains off in the distance beyond the duck pond. Blue skies, a filament of cloud up above. Final home game of the year. One ball, one strike. And the pitch. Swung on and cracked in the air, left center field. Rodriguez over, and he makes the catch in the gap for out number two. He gets to full speed right away, and he cruises into that gap.
1: Good route. I thought that crack of the bat, that had split the outfielders, but Rodriguez, I don't care. You put him in left, and he's a great center fielder. Got two center fielders. It's nice to have a center fielder playing left field for you.
0: Yeah, and Alan Roden in right field has even played a little bit of center at times. This is the kiddie core outfield of Rodriguez, Jenkins, and Roden. Vaughn Grissom hit the big game-tying home run last night off Minter. The first pitch, a big swing and miss. You know, something Derek Shelton told Corey on Inside Twins today in a very interesting conversation, and you appreciate Shelty because he's so candid and he will answer every question, and it's never vague. He's never, you know, kind of glossing or dancing around things. As the pitch swung on a missed again, 0-2, is he said, look, we need to get more defensive, and it was in relation to the Brooksley move to third, but he said it's no secret we need to play better defense. That's been a poor part of our game, and Rodriguez, Jenkins, those are improvements defensively in the outfield, and you think about those guys with Buck, and that's even better. Pitch wide, and the count is 1-2. But he was talking about how Brooks has graded out so well at third base. It remains to be seen what Culpepper looks like with a long run at short. Clemens is going to be good wherever you put him. But they're trying to get more athletic, trying to get better defensively. Two-strike pitch high, 2-2.
1: You know, Chris, and you're talking about Brooks Lee going from shortstop to third base, and what it did is it trumped Royce Lewis to have to go to the minors and play some first base. Both players really came up as shortstops, and Royce Lewis, no secret, he wanted third base. And he's blended in pretty good over there at first base.
0: 2-2. And that's taken for a called strike three. They're going to challenge this one as well. Third challenge
2: the
0: already.
2: Challenging strike call.
0: Wait, that
1: looks like a strike.
0: That's pretty low. It's going to be real close. Close to the Neto pitch. Oh, he got it right.
2: Pitch of the ball. Los Angeles has one challenge remaining.
0: Danny, that couldn't have been any closer. That was a tenth of an inch. Tenth of an inch. But the at-bat continues. Yeah, you're right. Royce has played well at first. I know that's not where he wants to be. We saw him start at third the other day, started at second last night, so he's showing his versatility. The fact is, if Royce hits, he's going to play somewhere. 3-2, runner goes, pitch fouled away. I mean, that's the thing about, you're talking about defensive versatility and finding a spot. If Royce Lewis hits the way that I think everybody always thought he would hit consistently, then he's going to have a home.
1: Yeah. Remember Terry Kennedy, the catcher, late in his career, he went over and played some first base, and he goes, Danny, I felt lost over there.
0: That's, there's nothing easy about it. 3-2 pitch, runner goes, and a ground ball, and that is a foul ball past Lee and up the third baseline. So Kramer's had to throw a few extra pitches following that successful challenge from Vaughn Grissom. You think about first base, the footwork that's required, and now you also have to listen to Laz Diaz talk because Royce is over there and Laz is giving a TED talk, and Royce is politely listening, but he's like, Mr. Diaz, I'm trying to play here.
1: Yeah, and I'm trying to talk to Mike Trout.
0: Yeah.
1: Okay.
0: Happy retirement, but I'd rather talk to Mike Trout. 3-2 pitch. There goes Trout. Pitch is hit in the air left field right at Rodriguez. He's racing in. He's under it. He's got it. And the inning is done. We've played one scoreless from Anaheim on your home for Twins baseball.
3: You got a front row seat to the Twins, even in the backwoods. News Talk 830 WCCO.
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0: Top of the second, Josh Bell leads off, then Alan Roden and Royce Lewis. 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Josh Bell takes ball one. from the very unique Ryan Johnson. His 10th pitch of the game, one ball, no

0: Strikes. Steps back and short arms it to the plate and misses wide, and the count is 2-0.
1: The catcher is challenging the ball call.
0: What is happening today?
2: Well, the umpire, Chris Siegel.
0: No challenges in 10 innings, and now 4 in an inning and a half.
1: Pitch of a strike, Los Angeles has 1 challenge remaining.
0: Well, I guess if you're a pitcher, you're fired up for Ballesteros, and you're saying, hey, Tyler Heineman, Travis d'Arnaud, why aren't you challenging? So it's a 1-1, and that misses in the count 2-1.
2: Wonder if there's ever, I know we've seen 2 challenges in a row before, but I wonder if there's been 3 challenges in a row. I'm sure there has.
0: The 2-1 is wide, and the count 3-1. It was the first week of the season. Who was the umpire that missed like 3 in a row in Cincinnati? I think then he got hit in the face, and he was done for the rest of the year. This ball fouled straight back, and the count is 3-2.
2: Who was the umpire spring training with Pittsburgh?
0: Oh, that was...
2: Meyer? No?
0: No, and he kept looking back.
2: Yeah. And finally, in the eighth inning, he threw his hands up.
0: That was Ben May. This ball pulled foul on the right field line off the net, and it stays full. Ben May, when a single A catcher is challenging in the 10th inning, it's 900 degrees in Bradenton. And Ben May is just sweating bullets. Here's the payoff. Swung on a miss. He struck him out. Down goes Josh Bell. And Alan Roden will hit. Haven't seen Roden in a while. He was summoned when Larnach went on the injured list. Roden, when he was sent down, had hit in 4 of 5. That was August 12th through August 26th. We last saw him in Sacramento. Open stance from the left side for Alan. Bat upright, and he takes a strike, and the count is 0-1.
2: Put up some good numbers at AAA. Drove in 32 and 9 home runs. It was 48 ball games.
0: No balls and a strike. And the pitch wide, and the count 1-1. Again, a glut of left-handed outfielders on this roster, and Allen trying to auger out a spot.
2: Larnach still plans on coming back.
0: For the weekend.
2: For the weekend home, yeah. At home at Texas.
0: This ball cued to left field for a base hit, and that is a classic Alan Roden base hit. You talk about the high upside, and you can just see the athleticism ooze off of Jenkins or a Rodriguez. Roden, a thinking man's player and a smart baseball player, Danny, and you know, who put ball in play, can run just a little bit, and loves to wear out that left center field gap.
2: That's Alan Roden right there swing.
0: Yep, a lot of hits out there. Man on for Royce. Royce has a home run off of Ryan Johnson. He's 1-for-2 against him. Pitch on the way, and Royce swings and misses, and the count is 0-1. Twins wearing the navy blue, red numbers on the back and the white letters. Map of Minnesota on the right shoulder, Securian patch on the front shoulder, gray pants. And the 0-1. Swung on and popped up, wrapped around back towards us, and that is going to be just to our left. Mike Herman didn't even get the glove out today. He's had it on for the last 3 nights.
2: He'll get it.
0: Yep. He's going to have to rummage in his bag. We had one on the road where a ball came close to our booth, and Mike had his glove, and Glenn Perkins said, hey, give me your glove. And Mike looked at him and said, provide your own equipment. Swing and a miss. It goes to the backstop. Lewis is going to run on down to first, and he's going to be out because first base was occupied. But Roden will end up at second base.
3: Strikeout, wild pitch allows the runner to advance to second.
0: So it's a strikeout and a wild pitch. And Caratini, who drove in 2 last night with a couple of singles, will have a chance to break this 0-0 deadlock here with a runner at second base and 2 men gone. Top of the second inning from Angel Stadium. Both teams traveling after the ball game, and there's a pitch wide, and the count 1-0.
2: Challenge.
1: The catcher is challenging the ball call.
0: This one is not even close. So they're going to be out of challenges, and they're done. It's almost like that was the intent. Let's just see if we can be out of challenges.
1: The pitch of the ball. Los Angeles is out of challenges.
0: Yeah, there we go. Used them up, top of the second.
2: Wasn't that us the other night?
0: That was us in the second inning. Yeah. And I think it cost the Twins some big pitches later in the ballgame. Pitch for a strike, 1-1. The powers that be have said, if we have chance.

0: challenges left at the end of the night were probably not being aggressive enough. They've cited game theory and, you know, kind of computer-driven game theory where computers tend to be more aggressive than humans do, and humans tend to not be aggressive enough with something like a challenge. Well, they were aggressive here, the Angels, and now the pressure off Chris Siegel the rest of the way. A 1-1 inside for a ball, 2-1.
1: I think it depends on the human.
0: Yes, it
1: does.
0: Some
1: are a little bit more aggressive than others.
0: And some more
1: passive,
0: I guess, qualified to be aggressive than others.

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1: Digs back in. Very Caddyshack-like. Two balls, two strikes. Runner at second base, scoreless tie. And the pitch. And that's all outside, and that's ball three. And it's 3-2. And again, he's been trying to work that vein there on the outside corner. That one wasn't close. Rodriguez on deck. 3-2 pitch all the way to the backstop, and that's ball four.
2: I think that hit him.
1: Yeah, that hit him because Roden doesn't move. So it's a hit batter, not ball four. And that actually will help the Angels in this case because it keeps Roden off of third base. And Emmanuel Rodriguez now, who is 0 for his last 15 with 8 strikeouts. He is enduring the type of stretch that Walker Jenkins endured just prior to Walker going 6 for his next 6. Walker had been 0 for 17. And Emma's now 0 for 15 with, again, more than half of his out strikeouts. He's always had high strikeout numbers. Also high walk numbers, and he pops this one up. There will be neither in this at-bat. Third base, Guzman is under it on the warning track, makes the catch. And Rodriguez out on a pitch. We've played 1.5 innings of baseball. We are scoreless on your home for Twins baseball.
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1: Moises Ballesteros leads off, the big left-handed hitting catcher, then Denzer Guzman and Josh Lowe. Dean Kramer atop the hill for Minnesota. We are scoreless here in Anaheim, bottom of the second. Twins trying to split this series down the middle, win their 73rd game of the year. They're currently tied with the Tigers. Same exact record entering play today in the Central as a big swing and miss, 0-1. So tied for third behind Cleveland and the White Sox. 3 in San Francisco. And then 3 at home against the Rangers, who are very much in the thick of a playoff hunt. They're losing to Toronto as we speak. John will keep an eye on all of that throughout the course of the afternoon. 0-1 pitch. Fouled straight back in the count 0-2. John's final turn on the postgame download tonight. Gina will take the reins for the final 6 of the season as our

0: Talented radio team spreading the wealth and the workout throughout the course of a long season. Danny and I will be with you the rest of the way from these seats as the 0-2 delivered. And it's just down, and the count is one ball, two strikes. Dean Kramer never in a hurry, very methodical. It has served him well. He delivers. And a swinging miss and a high fastball by Asteros down on strikes. One away for Kramer. Boy, that just a beautiful sequence there, understanding who he's pitching to, Danny, and how to take advantage of it.
1: Yeah, he knows how to pitch. Command, little two-seam runner up in the top part of the strike zone, and he's going to chase that all day.
0: Kramer is a Northern California native. He's from Stockton, Mudville. Casey at the bat. Like he and Eddie Gordado, both from Stockton, both went to the same junior college. Denzer Guzman, the hitter, and Guzman takes a strike. Did you ever see Eddie down here this
1: trip? No, I texted him, and he didn't get back to me. I said I didn't see him on the field. I don't think he was in uniform this series.
0: No, I know he was around the hotel a little bit, but have not seen him in uniform. He lives in the area. As the 0-1 taken down and away, 1-1.
1: He's got a great breakfast place that he likes to take some of the guys. I know I've picked me up a couple times, and he can crush breakfast, I'll tell you that.
0: Everyday Eddie, extra egg Eddie. Here's the one ball, one strike. Kramer delivers, and it's high, 2-1.
1: It's one of those restaurants you go to that, you know, the plates are regular size, but the food overlaps it. You know?
0: I think, why don't you just get some bigger plates?
1: Yeah.
0: Not going to get smaller food. Two balls and a strike. Kramer delivers. And that one fouled straight back. Well, breakfast on the road is a must-have. Most important meal of the day, right? And so we have sought out through the years our places. And depending on who's on the trip, some guys like to join, some others don't. You always have an open invite.
1: Mm-hmm.
0: I've been hearing a lot of stories about you on this trip of Dan Gladden just in the weight room getting it done on this road trip. As a pitch low, 3-2.
1: Well, I go there.
0: Yeah.
1: Sometimes people see me, sometimes people don't see me.
0: You're making an impression, Danny. That's all I'm saying.
1: Not trying to.
0: Three balls and two strikes to Denzer Guzman.
1: I've seen the couch in the lobby where you sit.
0: Three balls, two strikes, and here's the payoff pitch. And it's outside, ball four. And Kramer wants a new baseball. He said that one slipped out of his hand. Home plate umpire Chris Siegel will provide one. So the first walk issued by Kramer. He's hit a batter as well. And now Josh Lowe. We're in a scoreless game here in the bottom of the second. Well, I may not lift weights like you, but I did heft the best breakfast burrito in the big leagues while we were here in Anaheim. Big swing and miss, 0-1. We didn't go on day one, and Glenn Perkins was all over Corey and I texting us. Like, where's the picture? I need a picture of the burrito. When are you going to go?
1: You end up going, right?
0: I went twice.
1: That explains a little bit of it.
0: Four-game series, Danny. 0-1, fouled away, and the count is 0-2.
1: So you were out of meal money for the road trip after two breakfasts.
0: It's cost-effective. It's a cost-effective burrito. Think it's weird if we only come here once a year and they know me by name? Is that bad?
1: No. You're personable. You leave an impression.
0: No balls, two strikes. Just off the outside corner, Caratini had the glove, you know, out there, target on the outside edge, and he popped the target, but it was just off the plate, about a half a ball width. Lowe has seen Kramer a ton back in the AL East. He's 3-for-17 against him. Kramer delivers. Swung on, popped up, and that's a foul ball to our left again, and that's just into the third deck here. How fun is that when you're up in that third deck? I don't think you're expecting a souvenir, but to get one is a bonus.
1: Good sight line here at this, even the third deck, first couple rows, those are good seats.
0: Beautiful old ballpark. One ball and two strikes. One out, one on, and the pitch. Swung on, a foul tipped. You know, Alfonso, who does our Spanish radio, he's probably at Target Field right now doing just that. You know, he used to call Rams games here in Spanish. When the L.A. Rams played in this ballpark. Called Laker games for a while. Kind of a big deal here in Southern California. One ball and two strikes. Here it comes. And that's down and in. 2-2.
1: You know, I forgot that the Rams played here.
0: And the old John Robinson Rams. Two balls and two strikes. Guzman's at first. We're still scoreless. Kramer delivers. Swung on and lifted in the air to center. That's where Walker Jenkins hangs out. He retreats towards the wall and makes the catch on the track just in front of the 396 sign. Two outs for Jose Siri. Now, Danny, we don't see it anymore. And talking about the Rams playing here, the old multi-use stadium, right, where you'd see football play on it. The Coliseum was like that. Jack Murphy Stadium was like that. Candlestick was like that for you. That must have been awful late in the year when the football team started.
1: Back when, I think when the Niners were there, they were on AstroTurf for a long time. And that was the standard. You know, Cincinnati, Pittsburgh, they all shared stadiums.
0: Foul ball 0-1.
1: And I'm trying to think right now, the last team, I believe, to share a baseball stadium with a football team was the Oakland Raiders when they were there.
0: Yeah, the Coliseum. The Coliseum. The last one.
1: Everything else, they got, you know.
0: So when you came up, was the stick turf?
1: No.
0: It was grass at that point?
1: Yep.
0: So when the Niners started running around, they must have torn it up. There's a pitch down, and it's 1-1.
1: A little bit. They took care of it in pretty good shape, but I think some of the concerts that they had there was a little bit more, you know, at least in the outfield where the grass I was at.
0: Those iconic images, you know, of a game-winning field goal, and they're kicking it off the dirt near second base, you know. It's one ball, one strike. That's down, and the count is 2-1.
1: And that was the hard part because they'd have to dig up the clay mound and then reestablish it when the team came back into town. Whereas the Metrodome, they just had a little cranker.
0: Yep, lowered it underneath.
1: And then put some plywood, some turf on it.
0: Three balls and a strike. Runner still at first. That's Guzman who walked. And the pitch from Kramer is a strike in the outside corner. Count squares at 2-2. Yeah, the things that we just took for granted as normal, and now, the thought of that, the thought of an NFL game with infield dirt in the visual, I think people are like, what? That happened? Swing and a miss. He struck him out. Series down on strikes. Third strikeout for Kramer, and the inning over. We've played two. We're scoreless. Let's check in with John one more time on your home for Twins baseball.
2: 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The Twins, Vikings, and fall weather. Vanita here. Wake up with us Monday morning at 6 on CCO.
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7: Let's go back to the pregame lineup card. 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Toyota, let's go places. The Twins have a winning record at home this year, but are 32-45 on the road, including five walk-offs against them in the second half. Derek Shelton told Corey on Inside Twins that it's been keeping him up at night.
8: It seems to me that on the road, the second half of the season, late in games, we just have not been able to either capitalize on opportunities like we had last night. And, you know, and I'm not saying we got walked off because of what happened with our bullpen. We had the ability to add on. We had the ability to add on the first night here. It just seems like we have not played consistently enough the last three innings to be able to finish games.
7: Yeah, the Twins had two on in the seventh with nobody out and bases loaded in the eighth with one out and couldn't push anything across in those innings last night, Chris.
0: That's been the story offensively of the second half, an offense that's put up good numbers all year long, but has sputtered in some big spots here down the stretch as Ben Ross takes a strike and the count is 0-1. Ross Jenkins.

0: Lee, of course, a little different now. You're seeing guys in those spots maybe for the first time, really more learning opportunities in a lot of ways as Ross checks his swing and fouls it off the backstop. Nothing in two to Ben Ross. 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Ross watches low, one ball and two strikes. From here, we fly north to San Francisco. Three with the Giants. Their beautiful ballpark. Triples Alley. The 1-2 is down. McCovey Cove. Think we got anybody ready to splash down in McCovey Cove?
1: Everybody loves that ballpark.
0: It's funny, Danny. I was living up there when it opened and would go all the time as a fan. As a ground ball stays fair for a while but trickles foul at the end. 2-2. I used to grab the train, the Caltrain in Burlingame, go up for a day game, but it's the only ballpark in the big leagues I haven't worked in.
1: So, oh, really?
0: Yeah, this will be the last check.
1: This will be your first one?
0: Yep, this will be the last check mark for me.
1: Good for you. You never had to take the BART.
0: I took BART. We had a Caltrain station right in Burlingame. We lived on Broadway there. Great little neighborhood. The BART, yeah, we used to zip all over on the BART.
1: Yeah. We were there one time, a lot of fans coming to the Coliseum, and the BART broke down stop before the stadium.
0: Yeah, because the BART stopped right at the Coliseum.
1: Yes.
0: Train station's kind of by, what are we calling it now? AT&T? Name's changed a couple of times. Here's the 2-2. Swung on and fouled back. Well, one time I was doing a series in Oakland with Corey, you were off, and I had a car. I'd been visiting family in the South Bay, so I said, hey, I'll drive us. And we got stuck on the bridge in just horrific traffic and almost missed the gate. And Corey refuses to drive with me anywhere since. As Ross swings and misses, and he's down on strikes. Third strikeout now for Ryan Johnson one time through the order. And he'll start his second trip with Walker Jenkins.
1: Yeah, I can see Corey doing that.
0: He was not pleased.
1: I remember one time I had a rental car. I don't know if it was Kyle, had a rental car, and I was driving it, and you know how you go to the Fast Pass?
0: Yeah.
1: And I went through the Fast Pass. He got a $140 ticket on his rental car.
0: Strike called. It's 0-1. My favorite was you would have a car at the Coliseum, and when we'd leave the Coliseum at night, completely empty, but they have all sorts of weird barriers, like almost like flags, that you would have like a string with some flags hanging on it.
1: Sure.
0: And you're like, hold on, and you'd go under the flags to get to the proper lane. One ball, one strike to Jenkins. A little broken back squibber. Pass to lunging Johnson. No play at second for Moore, and Jenkins going to beat it out for a broken bat infield hit. Boy, Johnson went tumbling after that one, had no chance at it. Let's play guess the exit velocity, Danny. What do you think?
1: Boy, that had to have been at 18 miles an hour.
0: 35. Must have hit the dirt first. But that one splintered Walker's bat. The funny thing is Moore came in and tried the do-or-die play barehanded. The Twins actually worked on that. Did a whole round of infield today where everybody was barehanding the ball.
1: Yeah, that's kind of a routine. Now they take infield today. You know, we were talking earlier about when we come into a ballpark, we'd have to take infield almost every day, if not for sure, the first game of a series.
0: Brooks Lee's the hitter. Stung one out to left, first time up.
1: You know, Chris, that was about 25 minutes before game time.
0: Yeah. First pitch is fouled right back to us.
1: It is not.
0: Landed on our head.
1: Landed over there, up top.
0: You don't think I should have gotten up for that one?
1: No. Got to read it right away.
0: I thought I had a chance. Mike Herman got up.
1: It was in the upper deck.
0: Just hit our little rooftop. 0-1, swung through, sweeper. 0-2 to Brooks. Last home run came on that road trip through Chicago and Detroit. He's been stuck on 23 in the home run department. He's driven in 81. I heard Shelty talking with Corey about the exit interviews and kind of talking with guys, here's what we want you to do, what we want you to improve on, what we'd like you to prep for next year. Brooks has gotten better every season. As a throw to first, Jenkins flops back, and you can just look across the board of the numbers, whichever one you want to look at. They've gotten better from the first half year after the first full year. And he'll be expecting them to get better next year.
1: You remember the instructions that Lee got leaving last year at the end of the season?
0: Get quicker. Be laterally. We need you to be quicker and not as much swing. Swing choices. He takes high. Felt like, and this was kind of driven by Brooks himself, he said he felt so confident that he could get the bat to the ball that he was getting to pitches that you should leave alone because they resulted in soft contact and outs. I think he's improved that. One ball, two strike pitch, swung on and tapped. He also
1: doesn't
0: got
1: he leave our club in exit velocity?
0: No, Cody Clemens.
1: That's it. I'm sorry,
0: Brooks.
1: But Brooks came into camp, and I didn't think that it didn't look like he was any quicker. That first step, they wanted him to work on that.
0: He looked stronger, I thought, and I think
1: he's
0: maintained that.
1: He's
0: plenty strong.
1: Every time I see him, he makes sure he shakes my hand
0: and pinches it.
1: No, because I got a good grip too.
0: You got a vice grip. 1-2, swung on and fouled away.
1: And that's kind of the challenge. We shake hands and just stare at each other. Who's going to let go first?
0: Well, Brooks got in the weight room with a new trainer last offseason. He'd never really been able to lift because of the broken back that he had in high school and the persistent issues with that. But he found a way to get after it that really helped him. He swings and lines this one to right field for a base hit. That's going to drop in front of the right fielder low. Jenkins will wheel around second. He'll end up at third base. It's a clean single to right for Brooks Lee. And their runners on at first and third with one out for Cody Clemens and all that exit velocity. Brooks had a nice series here. And Brooks also now, that's 140 hits. Keyshaw leads the club with 141. Bell has 139. They're all kind of jockeying for that number one spot in terms of hits.
1: You know, we always talk about Cody Clemens being the MVP. We kind of overlook Brooks Lee a little bit.
0: I think that's fair. I think that is fair. Cody swings and fouls. And I think what the one thing we keep coming back to with Brooks, and you hear it from Shelty or Jay-Z even, his willingness, wasn't happy at first, but his willingness to go over and play third opened up all sorts of possibilities for this team to get better.
1: It locked the third base job down for years.
0: No balls and a strike. Swung on and fouled, and the count 0-2.
1: Safe to say that Brooks Lee's not moving off third base next year.
0: Not on my watch, but it's not my decision. No, I think he's proven that that's the spot. And I think there's a great maturity also. You always know he has a great baseball brain on his head, but he has said publicly, he said, look, I didn't want to go, but they made the right call, and I appreciate them making that decision for me. 0-2 to Cody's wide.
1: Still gets to play every day.
0: Now, like I said, 150 games, leads the team in that. He posts.
1: He's in a position in the lineup where he gets drives in some runs, and puts the ball in the seats.
0: I think just scratching the surface. There's a spot in this league for Brooks Lee for a long time. This one popped up. On the infield, it's going to be Ryan Johnson himself call it, and he makes the catch about 10 feet out in front of home plate. Don't see the old F1 in the scorebook very often.
1: Well, he came in and took charge, didn't he? Called it like an outfielder.
0: So Clemens can't get the run home, and it's going to take a two-out hit from team RBI leader Josh Bell to break this scoreless tie. Runners on the corners here in the third.
1: Yeah, Twins have run that double steal, got good speed. It's key there with the guy at third base.
0: See if Brooks can goad them into a throw.
1: You usually wait till you get two strikes.
0: We just have Bell smack one into the Charlie Sheen seats in right field. Pitches away, one ball, no strikes. Sitting on 20 homers, Josh Bell. 89 runs batted in. With the ability to have two switch hitters who play every day, and then Caratini, a third switch hitter, as an option. That's a real bonus putting together a lineup as a swing and miss 1-1. And it's one thing to have switch hitters, but they have to be able to actually hit from both sides of the plate.
1: The luxury is to split them up in the lineup.
0: One ball, one strike. And that's down and away in the count 2-1. Josh will take a walk. Roden's on deck. He has one of the three hits. Jenkins at third. Lee at first with the other two. two outs here in the third.

0: Ryan Johnson sets low and delivers. Swung on and popped up. Can I stand up for this one?
1: Nope.
0: That, if it wasn't for the roof above us, would have landed right on my head. I would have been out like Mike Pagliarulo's son, laying down here in the press box. You would have taken a picture of it and hung it in your office. Like Byron Buxton catching softballs, as we learned in yesterday's pregame. 2-2. Brooks is running, and the pitch is fouled away. So you were right on point with that. I'm not surprised. I'm just giving you your flowers here.
1: I don't like flowers.
0: Farmer like you, come on.
1: I got plenty of flowers.
0: A horticulturist like yourself?
1: Plenty of good-looking flowers.
0: Brooks is flinching. Long hold. He's running, and the pitch is cued into left field. Meckler coming on. Long run. Won't get there. Drops for a base hit. Run's going to score. Lee's going to go to third, and the Twins lead at 1-0 on RBI number 90 for Josh Bell. Now, nothing fancy about it. Just a little squib shot to left. Landed in front of a hustling Meckler, and that gets the job done. The Twins have an early lead. Alan Roden hoping to add to it.
1: As much as we like Meckler, a little bit not covering a lot of ground out there in left field.
0: I thought off the bat.
1: I thought that was.
0: We've also been spoiled because we've been watching Emmanuel Rodriguez play left field, and he covers a ton of ground to the point that Mark Langston came in here to ask you about it.
1: Yep.
0: In between innings. Roden singled the other way, first time up, and he lines this one to center field for a base hit. Come on down, Brooks Lee. 2-0 Twins as Roden drills one to center. Bell stops at second. It's a two-out rally for Minnesota. They're up two rip here in the third. Alan Roden with another line drive. Didn't waste any time. And that's going to get a visit from the interim pitching coach here. Came up from AA to chat with Ryan Johnson. While they chat, why don't we take 10 seconds for station identification right here on your home for Twins baseball.
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0: Well, Roy struck out in his first at-bat. He does have a homer in his career against Johnson, and he has two men on here. And again, we were talking in our pregame, and you heard also Shelty talk about it with John in our second inning break. The need to pile on, to put those crooked numbers up. And
1: doing it with two outs.
0: Yep. Roden and Bell have both answered the call, and let's see if Royce can keep that line moving. When this offense has been at its best, they just keep passing that baton. First pitch ripped down the left field line, but foul. That one's up into the net. But Royce got the foot down in front of that sweeper in a hurry. Nothing to one to Royce Lewis. Bell not the speediest at second base, but boy, you looked out there. He was all squatted down, Danny. Mm-hmm. And he was twitchy.
1: Just watch his secondary lead. He gets his initial lead, and then as that pitcher delivers the ball, he gets real aggressive.
0: Well, the second baseman Moore is ignoring him completely. And a big swing and a miss. It was another sweeper, and the count is 0-2. Royce Lewis struck out on three pitches first time up, and the third one was a wild pitch. Went to the backstop. No balls and two strikes here. Ballesteros sets up, and he sets up in. The pitch ends up down and away, 1-2. Balls at the dirt. Third base side of the rubber. A look back and the pitch. Swung on and popped up. And that one's into the seats. Boy, that's some goofy contact. And we saw on the pop-up by Clemens, Johnson can get some weird contact, can he? Some weird spin.
1: Yeah.
0: Even the Jenkins infield hit. One ball, two strikes, two on for Royce. Swung on a miss. He struck him out. Royce is down on strikes for the second time, but the Twins score two-out runs in the third. It's 2-0 Minnesota on your home for Twins baseball. This is Chris Atterbury, and you're listening to Twins baseball on the flagship Newstalk 830 WCCO.
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0: Nine, one, and two. Christian Moore, who had the walk-off winner off the body of Taylor Rogers last night, leads off. Then Neto and Trout. 2-0 lead for Dean Kramer. Kramer delivers, and the first pitch misses in to the righty Moore. Debuted last year after being drafted by the Angels out of the University of Tennessee in 2024. Same draft that produced Ryan Johnson with the second round pick. The 1-0. And a strike called 1-1. No matter what Ryan Johnson accomplishes in his career, he will always bear the weight of being the guy the Angels got for letting Ohtani walk. A strike called. He wanted a challenge and can't because there's no challenges left. Almost feels like they had a meeting and said, let's challenge a lot. That pitch was not even close to a strike.
1: Well, anytime another team signs a big free agent like that, that club gets a compensation pick. And that's what the Angels got. And sometimes that's why, hey, you let a guy walk.
0: One ball, two strikes. Kramer delivers, and Moore watches low. Two balls and two strikes.
1: But doesn't it have to be a free agent that you offer?
0: I think you have to make the qualifying offer.
1: Qualifying offer, they turn it down, then you get that compensation pick.
0: 2-2 pitch, and that's wide. And that makes for interesting scenarios. Take, for example, Ryan Jeffers is set to be a free agent. If the Twins make him a qualifying offer, he could say yes, come back for what it's now like $23 million. And that would be, I think, the highest single-season salary for a catcher. If he takes it, or if he doesn't take it, you get the pick. There's a swinging foul ball. That went off Caratini. But if you don't make the qualifying offer and they're a free agent, you get nothing.
1: You get nothing.
0: Pupkis. Three balls and two strikes. That's all going to happen in a very compressed window this year before the date at which point the owners can lock out and most likely will lock out the players, which will be, I think, December 1st, somewhere thereabouts. And the good news is we haven't been hearing a lot in public about the negotiations, and that's the way it should stay. And hopefully the two sides are working to make sure that we don't miss a beat next year. Here's the 3-2, and it's taken high. Ball four. Now, Christian Moore, bottom of the order, not the guy you want to walk. Kramer wouldn't give in, and now it's Neto. Sunny day here in Anaheim. Smallest crowd we've seen. Tough to draw for a day game here on a Sunday because there's so much to do on a Sunday afternoon as a strike called 0-1. And if you're sitting around and you're like, hey, you want to go

0: down to Newport and watch the Surfers, or do you want to go watch the Angels? Yeah, the Surfers might win.
1: Yeah.
0: Now, a night game here, boy, they pack the place. It's a gorgeous place to spend an evening. There's the 0-1. Swung through and the count 0-2.
1: That's because they coming from the beach all day, and then hey, we're going to go relax and watch a ball game.
0: Exactly. Put your feet up.
1: Get an In-N-Out burger on the way, and here we go.
0: That's a full day right there. That's a good day. No balls and two strikes. Neto up on that toe. Struck out looking first time up, and he swings and misses here, and down he goes. And those strikeouts just stacking up like cordwood, and it's enough cordwood to keep you warm all winter long right now for Neto. I don't know if he's going to get that 27th home run, but he's up at 209 punchouts now.
1: That's his ninth strikeout. He's 0 for 12 now with nine punchouts.
0: Here's Mike Trout, hit by a pitch first time up. Trout pulls one, foul, third base side. And the count is 0-1. Mike Trout will be happy because his Eagles pulled out a win today. Loves the Philadelphia Eagles. Season tickets, it's right there in the front row. Built a golf course there. Here is home in New Jersey. 0-1 pitch, and that's taken down, and we count 1-1. In fact, at the trade deadline, the Angels were playing out east, and Trout hosted all of his teammates at his golf club, and they were all on the course during the trade deadline when guys like Joe Adell or Zephyr John found out that they were traded. 1-1, swung through, and we count 1-2. That is one round of golf where I guess if you're with the owner of the club, it's easier to bypass that no cell phone rule.
1: Yeah.
0: Trade deadline golf at the Trout Invitational.
1: And probably some free green fees, too.
0: I would think he probably...
1: I think you get a free round or two.
0: Yeah, but I think he would probably take care of them. 1-2 pitch. And that's just high. 2-2. Two balls and two strikes. Runner at first base is Christian Moore. Trout's the tying run at the plate. We're in the third. And the pitch swung through and down he goes. Trout's down on strikes. Five punchouts now for Dean Kramer. Against the team that strikes out more than any club in the American League, they've lived up to that billing. Here's Meckler. Meckler hit a ball that off the bat looked like it would find some grass in left center field, but Emmanuel Rodriguez made the first of two fine running catches on the day. First pitch taken for a strike. You know, Moore is a guy who is known to be pretty quick, athletic,
1: mm-hmm.
0: but he does not look in the least bit interested in running.
1: No. You know, a lot of the Angels in close games that we've had, you would think that be a little more aggressive.
0: 0-1 foul. And the count 0-2. I think, and this is odd to say because they've come from behind and won two games in extra innings, that the Angels have played this series flat-footed. Like defensively, offensively, just kind of standing around waiting to see what happens.
1: Yeah, and no different today. Just the way they get out to their position, the way they get the third out, come in off the field.
0: Two-strike pitch is taken for a called strike three, and after a leadoff walk, three straight punch-outs for the right-hander Dean Kramer. He's fan six. We've played three. It's 2-0 Twins on your home for Twins baseball.
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0: 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Twins up 2-0. Here's Danny.
1: Thank you, Chris. Good afternoon, everybody. Caratini first pitch to him, outside, ball one. Hit by a pitch, his first time up. And that one catches the outside corner on a sinker. One ball, one strike. It'll be the bottom third of the order. Caratini, Emmanuel Rodriguez, and then Ben Ross. Twins leading 2-0. On five hits, they had four hits in that two-run third. All singles, two-out RBIs by Bell and Roden. Roden, two-hit day. As Johnson delivers. That one's in there, a little sweeper at 82. Jeffers getting a day off today. Luke Keyshaw getting a day off today. Roden out there in right field. That one's lifted to our left. And Caratini stays alive. Right hitter Ryan Johnson. And a swing and a miss. Caratini chased the splitter down. There's strikeout number five for Johnson. Johnson has won his last two games. Last outing got a win against the Seattle Mariners. Went six innings in that ball game, gave up six hits, one run. Had seven punchouts. Has five here this afternoon. Prior to that, at Boston, went six innings in that ball game. Emmanuel takes a strike. 0 for his last 16 now. I think he's going to wait till he gets 0 for 17 to match Walker Jenkins and then go on that tear. Missed outside, 1-1. You know, sometimes when a guy's offense is struggling a little bit, you hear him say, well, he took his offense out into his defense. Not the case. A little blooper popped up shortstop. And Neto's going to put that one away. So twice now, Rodriguez has been jammed.
0: But I'm putting him down for six straight hits now because that's 0 for 17.
1: But, you know, we hear sometimes a player takes his poor offense out to the defense and his defense gets bad.
0: Not with him.
1: Not with him. Takes a lot of pride in that leather. Here's Ben Ross. He went down swinging his first time up now. Just one for his last 10, 0 for his last 7 with some strikeouts. And that's on the corner for a strike. Two down, bases empty. Lifted foul, souvenir. No balls, two strikes to Ross. You talk about the small attendance. I think a lot of the fans are tucked up underneath in the shade. It's a hot, sunny day here today.
0: Yeah, the mezzanine's pretty full, and back underneath on the right side in the shade, they're pretty full.
1: Packed in there. 0-2. Missed away. Pitch count at 72 for Johnson. We're in the top of the fourth. A 1-2 and a swing and a miss, Johnson. Strikeout number 6, 3 up, 3 down. We're going to the bottom of the fourth inning, 2-0 Minnesota. On your own for Twins Baseball.
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1: Well, back here at Angel Stadium, 2-0 Minnesota, bottom of the fourth. It'll be Vaughn Grissom leading off. Flew out to left field, his only at bat. 1-for-9 with a homer. And the first pitch from Kramer's high. Dean with 6 strikeouts. His season high is 9. Career high is 10. 4 starts against the Angels in his career. He's 3-0 with a 2.18 ERA. The line drive, and it's a base hit. Out into right field. It's the first hit for the Angels here this afternoon. The other base runner was a Trout hit by a pitch in the first, and a 1-out walk to Guzman in the second. Leadoff single here. Grissom's had a pretty good year. Played him a lot, 112 ball games. He's 12 homers, driven in 66, kind of an RBI guy. Ballestero bats. He's 0 for his last 11. Played some first base behind the plate. And an off-speed pitch drops in there for a strike. It's nice when you can have a catcher. I guess we got one too, Carantini, that plays some first base as well, keeping his bat in the lineup. Short lead by Grissom at first, 1 stolen base. Ground ball should be 2. Fielded by Clemens, he'll go to short. Ross back to first, plenty of time. Innovative Office Solution double play. Osteros, I'd put him up against Astudillo. Pretty good comp.
0: Oh, that'd be a good. That would be a very good race. Very good race.
1: And watching Ben Ross, he recognized who was running and took an extra step, got a little bit better grip on the ball, and on target throw. Here's Guzman to bat. He walked his only at bat. 2-for-12 in the series, driven in a run. Kramer delivers fouled off right side. Thing I notice about the Angels hitters, when they swing at the fastball, I don't think that they're late on it, but everything they foul off is to the right side. I mean, a lot of it has to do with the bat angle in the swing path. And again, fouled off right side.
0: Same spot.
1: Same swing.
0: What is it about that swing path?
1: It's the top hand. They don't have any top hand. Top hand's lagging. Bat heads. Dragon. Contact zone. You got to get it out in front a little bit more. Like Neto. Hook it. Ahead 0-2. Kramer taking his time, kicks and delivers. Slow curve, missed inside. Kramer's fit in real nice. Picked up from the Baltimore Orioles. He'll be looked at in the rotation next year. Ground ball, and that's to third base. That's fair. Long throw, and in time. Nice play. You got a tall guy in Lewis at first base. Brooks Lee worked on that play in pregame as well. Three up, three down for Kramer. And we've completed four, and it's 2-0 Minnesota on your home for Twins baseball. Hey, this is Danny Gladden, and you're listening to Twins Baseball News Talk 830 WCCO.
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17: Yes, with a high fly ball to right. Way on back. That goes to the wall, and he took him deep downtown. It's a three-run home run in a left-on-left matchup for Mike Yastrzemski. And the Braves take the lead in the top of the sixth inning. It's 4-1 Atlanta.
15: Yeah, Braves disturbing the peace in Houston with a 4-2 win. They have now clinched their seventh National League East title in the last 9 years. And with the win, the Chicago Cubs also are going dancing. They are going to the postseason for their second consecutive year.
1: First pitch to Walker Jenkins is inside, ball one. Jenkins had that infield broken bat base hit to get that two-run third started. He lifts this one in the air, third base side. Guzman, foul territory. And reaches up, puts it away. So Jenkins pops out, and that'll get Brooks Lee to the plate. So we know about the Cubs. I told you about Bregman that was in the on-deck circle. And a check swing by the hitter, and it ricocheted and hit him in the face.
0: Mm.
1: And he had to leave the game at the third or fourth inning. Haven't heard any more as to if there's any structural damage or any broken bones, but never like getting hit in the face. Pitch to Lee on the corner for a strike.
0: Always reminds me of you getting hit
1: with Randy Bush.
0: With Randy Bush before a game and having to go across town and the dentist just yanking your teeth back into place.
1: It was like a picket fence got pushed down.
0: Oh.
1: Swing and a miss. You know, we go by that yard and white picket fence, a section of it is just laying on the grass.
0: And they picked that whole thing up and yanked it back into place, and you came back and played, didn't you?
1: You know what? Was shameful about that. It was, I had thrown the ball to Randy. I always played catch with Randy Bush before we took infield. And we were out in left field. There's a line drive, base hit into left center field. Going to be cut off by left fielder, gets it quickly back in. It'll be a long single.
0: Nice little line drive, oppo gap there for Brooks.
1: So I throw him the ball, and I turn around and I tell the fan, I go, I'll sign your autograph when I'm done. Well, Randy had caught it and I guess threw it right back to me. Never real hard thrower or accurate guy. Right in the lip, in my jaw.
0: So you were talking to the fan who was asking
1: for
0: an autograph.
1: And I turned back around.
0: And turned around right into the ball.
1: And then I walked up all those flight of stairs at Metrodome. Strike to Clemens. Got my hand cupped. Got some blood in there. I could feel my teeth laying backwards.
0: The bottom
1: teeth? With my tongue. Yep, four of them. So TK's coming down with a lineup card. I go, oh, he got a foyer. Good dog. Swing and a miss by Clemens.
0: It's one way for Bushy to get himself in the lineup,
1: so,
0: huh?
1: Yeah. So I told you I had to wear that helmet with that guard on it. And when I finally took it off, I had Randy Bush sign it. And I have it, and he wrote it in the howitzer, because he always said he had a strong arm. Ground ball, pulled foul down the right field line.
0: What a good dude, Randy Bush.
1: Yeah.

0: But yeah, that I would have loved to have had a camera in that car. You were steaming across town.
1: Traffic.
0: Yeah, you had to get into the dentist office, yank it back into place.
1: Mm-hmm. Like 12 stitches.
0: The scariest part of the whole ordeal was telling TK he couldn't play.
1: Lee at first. Got one out. Clemens bats. Takes it high. One ball, two strikes. Got to play next day. Pinch runner.
0: What was the story that Langston was telling us about somebody who had played with Mark but then came to the Twins who asked TK why they had to take infield every day?
1: And just missed outside.
0: Is it Mike Morgan? And he was saying that he actually said, hey, why do we really need to do this the other day? And what did TK tell him? He said, if you figure out a better way to get good at this, let me know.
1: You know, I don't remember Mike Morgan. Morgan was a pitcher.
0: Yeah.
1: Line drive, and that is foul past Laz Diaz, boy.
0: Laz is just guessing. He never saw it. No chance he saw that ball. That came whips on by Grissom. And Laz was just trying to not get hit.
1: I thought it hit Grissom's glove, tipped off his glove, but no. By the time Diaz did the dance step, that ball was gone by him. Clemens back in the box, 2-2. Tap foul and on plate.
0: Well, Cody's the one who got Grady Sizemore earlier this year, right in the foot.
1: You know, and they've changed the rules with the coaches now. They got to be inside that chalk mark of a third base coach, first base coach.
0: There was a lot of talk about how dangerous it was first weeks of the season. But, you know, thankfully, knock on wood, we haven't had incidents of guys really getting hit that often.
1: Well, we got two of the best athletes in coaching third and first. Ground ball, weakly hit to first base. It'll be fielded. Steps on the bag. Brooks Lee will advance to second base, though. So it'll be up to Josh Bell. He got a two-out RBI, drove in the first run of the ballgame. Twins leading 2-0. You know, you were talking about Bell. He'll take a walk, too. RBI's out there. He's hunting for the RBI.
0: He knows his job.
1: Yes.
0: He knows his job is to drive in runs.
1: 90 now on the year. Not done. Still got some games left.
0: Third time he's been at 90 or above in a 10-year career.
1: Takes this one inside, ball one. On top of the 90, Ribby's 20 home runs, 28 doubles. He does have a triple and a pitch. Missed down and away. Did he win some money for a fan then?
0: He did. Every triple wins money for a fan.
1: Yeah, but I don't think we've had two triples in the game, same game, right? We could have given one away early.
0: That's true. I'm just going to assume he won some money.
1: Breaking ball catches the outside corner. Two balls and a strike.
0: Just checking it on Bell. Bell is now tied with Cody Bellinger, 28th among all active players in runs batted in. Just consistent run producer.
1: That one missed low. Three balls and a strike. Well, Bell still got some playing time in his career.
0: Yes, he does.
1: As does Bellinger. Who's the number one? Line drive into right field. That's going to land for a base hit. Good arm out there in right field. Not going to make the throw. They're going to concede the run as Lee touches home plate. 3-0 Minnesota.
0: Well, so long, Cody Bellinger. He breaks that tie. The leader is Freddie Freeman. Freddie Freeman, Paul Goldschmidt, Nolan Arenado, Manny Machado, Stanton, McCutchen, Harper, Carlos Santana, Sal Perez, Mike Trout. That's your top 10.
1: Sal Perez, huh?
0: Sal Perez.
1: For him, yeah, man, we got a pitching change now. It's going to be it for Ryan Johnson. Pitching change brought to you by Upanor, a GF brand. Count on Upanor for plumbing that performs. 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
1: At one, they're rooting for the Yankees to beat the Diamondbacks, and then they can celebrate, guys.
2: Well, a lot happening today on a Sunday afternoon, and boy, there was so much turmoil with the Boston Red Sox to start the season, so much so they fired their manager. Brought up the manager from AAA, Tracy, and slowly they kind of got things turned around. And they could go deep. They've got some pitching. Chapman dinged up right now. And here is Sammy Peralta, left-hander, drops in a curveball to Roden. Roden, two hits. Drove in the second run. Twins, three runs, all with two outs. With Bell at first. Peralta, the lefty, out of the stretch. Swing and a miss. Poor cut there by Roden, fooled by the breaking ball.
3: Yeah, the way the American League is shaping up, too, it's going to be basically the three teams in the East who have the three best records all have to battle it out with one another.
2: Yep. Mm-hmm.
3: And then it looks like, you know, the West and the Central have their pillow fight to see who meets the East champ in the championship series.
2: Missed outside. Right now, it would be the Yankees playing the Red Sox, right?
3: Yep.
2: And Red Sox have to go to New York.
3: Yes. They would have an epic series. There's going to be some really, really entertaining series. And every series in the National League is dynamite.
2: Yes. And that's dialed in right now. Ground ball right side. Routine. As Roden has retired for the first time today. Twins add one here in the top half of the fifth inning. New score after 4.5. Twins 3. And the Angels nothing on your home for Twins baseball.
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5: Hi, this is Danny Gladden, and Mesh Besher and Spence remind you that this copyrighted broadcast is presented by the authority of the Minnesota Twins and may not be reproduced or retransmitted in any form, and the accounts and descriptions of this game may not be disseminated without the express written consent of the Minnesota Twins.
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2: That'll be Josh Lowe leading off for the Angels. They just have one hit here. Twins with three runs on seven hits. Lowe flew out in his only at bat. 2-for-11 in the series. As Kramer rocks and fires. Missed outside, ball one. Kramer hit a batter, six strikeouts. He's walked two. Outfield straight away. Lowe has good pull power. That one missed outside. Two balls and no strikes. Kramer at 67 pitches. He said the Twins bullpen kind of depleted a little bit last night and lifted foul. Two balls and a strike. should be some healthy guys, healthy arms out there

0: this afternoon.
1: Kramer can get into the seventh inning. 68 pitches. He's good for 90. Need a quick inning. Missed away. Kramer making a 16th start. 3-0 lifetime against the Angels. Hit high in the air, center field. Got a man there shading his eyes with his glove. Puts it away. Walker Jenkins.
2: A textbook, wasn't it, the way he used his glove there? I mean, he has sunglasses on and the hat pulled down, but he used the glove perfectly and then kept the glove right at eye level like you always talk about.
0: And he's got glasses also, and then you use your glove to kind of put it on the sun, and either the ball is going to be above your glove or below your ball, or be below your glove. And you just keep it up there, and then at the last minute, he just opened his glove, dropped right in there.
2: It's a routine play, air quotes, but that is a really fine, fundamental bit of defense.
0: And again, not a lot of opportunities to practice it, but you can practice it. Pitch outside to Siri, ball one.
2: We
0: did a lot in spring training with it. When Jerry White was our outfield coach, he would put the machine up to wherever the sun was, and we had learned, you know, we had flip-down glasses in. Learn to use your glasses. Learn to use your glove.
2: We saw Grady do that with the guys this spring.
0: Fouled off 1-1.
2: Every day, Grady Sizemore dragging that machine back and forth, wrapping up the cord in the hot Florida sun. But it's fun to see a guy who at 21 has so much natural talent, but also obviously has paid a lot of attention to the fundamental nuances of how to be good at this game.
0: I always talk about baseball instincts and something you can't teach. Either have it or you don't. He's got them. The other thing, he likes to play baseball. Check swing went around.
2: Which, and it seems like it should be obvious, but not everybody has that, even some major leaguers.
0: You look at guys out here right now, and Kiesel's on the bench. Guy likes to play. Jenkins likes to play. Emmanuel Rodriguez, he doesn't want the season to end. Neither does Jenkins. Brooks Lee enjoys playing the game. Cody Clemens. Pitch outside, missed on a big breaking ball.
2: Now they're assembling a roster of guys who have a certain mentality, and they're getting younger, they're getting more athletic, and it's fun to watch, and it's fun to speculate as to what this could grow into foundationally.
0: Siri fouls this one off, stays alive 2-2. You can tell the guys that I don't feel like playing today, or just aren't in a hurry to get to the ballpark. Those are the guys that are on the third bus. We know who those guys are.
2: And coaches and managers know who those guys are.
0: Fouled off again on a fastball. Siri in the box with a count of 2-2, one out. Caratini's going to call timeout. He's going to go talk to his pitcher. And that is a slow walk by Caratini. He's just giving him a little bit of a breather.
2: Nobody up in the pen.
0: Isn't there a time? There's usually a time clock that they look at when catcher goes out there. They only allow so much time. And it's down to like 2 seconds right now to break it up.
2: Chris Siegel has to come out and get Caratini. Caratini has a hop in his step coming back from the mound. He's trying to buy a little breather for Dean Kramer. Saw something. Caratini's, he's a crafty one back there. Remember when he purposely overthrew Taylor Rogers with a throwback?
0: To buy him some time. Big pitch coming up here, 2-2. Swing and a miss on a slider.
2: Worthy trip.
0: And Siri
2: snapped his bat.
0: Right at home plate. 7 punch outs for Kramer here today.
2: Oh, he just hi-yahed that thing right into the dirt. Frustration. It's like Dwayne Kuiper asking for his car keys right there.

0: we were always told and taught, don't show your frustration out on the field. That pitcher now, he's got the edge on you. Pitch outside to Christian Moore.
1: There was a stretch where if you walked into any dugout, you would find like a dummy, like a heavy bag sometimes down in the tunnel that guys would wail on.
0: Swing and a miss.
1: I asked a guy once, and I don't remember where we were. It was one of the ballparks with a long tunnel. And I said, why the heavy bag? And he said, I got tired of changing the light bulbs because guys would go down in that tunnel and they'd smash the light bulbs up. You could see bat marks on the wall.
0: Yeah, you see spike marks on the doors. Missed outside, one and two.
1: But all done kind of back tucked away from your opponents, away from the fans.
0: It's okay to have the pitcher and the players hear you inside the dugout, but just out of sight. Some guys can snap better than others. Swing and a miss.
1: What was the best?
0: Bob Brenly.
1: Eruption? Brenly?
0: Oh, yeah. He was real good. He was real good. Because he would yell at the pitcher, tell him how crummy he is, and then the next few words would, he'd be talking to himself, how telling himself how crummy he is. 2-2. Laid off a bender.
1: Didn't Jack Morris rip a water fountain out in Oakland, like in the dugout?
0: Well, Jack Morris did a lot of mean things.
1: I didn't say it was mean.
0: Well, I'm talking about something completely different. Payoff pitch on the way. Swung on and missed. Got him another strikeout. That's 8 this afternoon for Dean Kramer. 3 up, 3 down, 5 in the books. Twins 3 and Angels nothing on your home for Twins Baseball.
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0: Hey, Royce Lewis leads off. Royce 0 for 2, couple of punch-outs. 3 for 16 in the series. First pitch from the lefty, Peralta, drops in there, a little backdoor breaking ball. Carantini due up next, and it'll be Emmanuel Rodriguez. And that catches the outside corner. Quickly, no balls and two strikes to Royce. Royce, one of the more fashionable dressers on this team. Tap foul at home plate, but also one of the more fashionable players on the field. He matches up shoes, wristbands, T-shirts.
1: Now, his sister is his stylist off the field.
0: Right.
1: But I think he controls most of the on the field, and he looks good.
0: Loves to dress up. He wears ties. vests, suits, and pulls this one down the left field line foul.
1: He would have fit right in back in the day when you had to travel
0: with a jacket. We used to give out awards for best dressed.
1: I remember the game notes, Dustin and Mitch. I got worst dressed one year, and my wife was humiliated.
0: Check swing, see if he went. Laz Diaz says he did not, held up.
1: They said I dressed like a, what did they say, like a overserved dad at his daughter's wedding reception. I think that's what they described me as. You got best dressed one year for your socks, remember? You had something, you had like some colorful
0: for
1: socks.
0: My socks. Tap foul, Lewis. I'd have fouled that one off his foot. If you win best dressed for socks, there's something wrong with that award. Huh?
1: You always look good, Danny.
0: Swing and a miss. Fastball. Third strikeout for Lewis here this afternoon. One down. First strikeout for Peralta. Don't forget Saturday, September 26th. 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Carantini takes a strike.
1: When you were playing like the 87-91 guys, who was the snappy dresser? Who would
0: we had a Carrasco on our team. But he had like the purple suits, the lime green suits. And there was a pitch outside. We'd go to New York, and there was a guy that would own a tailor shop across the street from the hotel, Grand Hyatt. And a lot of guys would go in there and get the suits and stuff.
1: There was a guy here early in the series on Thursday who was shopping the suits outside the clubhouse.
0: Popped up, center field, shallow. Late break, and Siri finally runs it down.
1: I'm thinking back on those teams. So.
0: You see it in spring training.
1: Yeah, the guys come in.
0: People that come in, and they'll take your measurements, try to order some suits.
1: I can't imagine Herbie was your best-dressed guy. That wouldn't have been his wheelhouse.
0: No. He would try.
1: Puck looked good?
0: Puck always looks sharp. We would have Kirby tie our ties.
1: He was good with the ties.
0: So he would tie it for us, and then we'd just
1: loosen it
0: up and then hang it up, and then you never had to tie it again. Rodriguez takes a bender in there, strike one.
1: I used that for 3 years of boarding school. I had like three ties, and I just left them loose.
0: When we were young, we'd go to church, and we had that little clip-on one. Didn't wait to get that off. And air strike two. Emmanuel now 0 for 2 here today, now 0 for his last 17. We're in a slump like that, usually batting no balls and two strikes. Laid off a slider.
1: His plate discipline is a big selling point for Emma. Strikeouts, yes, but walks too.
0: Yeah, he's been getting a lot of strikeouts in this little slump. Lefty-lefty matchup. Hit in the air well. Right center field. Siri back on the track and jumps up and drops it. Emmanuel to second base. Siri's going to be charged with an error.
1: He show ponied that thing, didn't he?
0: Didn't he? He was a couple feet in front of the fence and timed his jump where he didn't have to.
1: Good swing from Emma. Went down and got one.
0: I believe they're going to give him a base hit on that.
1: It hit him right in the heel of the glove, just below the yellow line. You said six straight hits are coming, so that's the first one.
0: Here's Ben Ross. A couple of punch-outs for him today. He's just one for his last 11, 0 for his last 8. Need to put the ball in play here with a runner at scoring position. Watches that one catch the outside corner. This series versus the Angels always brought to you by your local Toyota dealers. Toyota, let's go places. We're in the top half of the sixth inning, 3-0 Minnesota, threatening here with two down, runner on. There's a line drive, base hit. That's going to score Rodriguez. He's going to be waved around, the throw to the plate, and not in time. So Ross picks up his first RBI as a big leaguer. Nice job.
1: All four runs, two out runs. And again, it began with two outs and nobody on, and the Twins turned it into a little insurance.
0: That run should be charged to Siri. Well, he charged it, nice strong throw to the plate, one hop, but not in time. Top of the order, here's Jenkins. Runner goes, pitch is taken, throw down to second, and it's out into center field. Ross didn't even slide, and they're going to wave him around. Here's the throw to the plate, and not in time. Boy, the Angels are just walking through plays. The throw down to second base, Ross didn't slide. Nettle, the shortstop, just kind of let it go. And then Siri out in center field was late. Ross running to third base. And they saw that they were tanking it out in the outfield.
1: That was embarrassing.
0: And Ross scores 5-0 Minnesota. Fly ball off the bat of Jenkins. Siri over there shading his eyes from the sun and barely makes the catch. The Angels give a gift run here to the Twins. They'll take it 5-0. We're going to the bottom of the sixth inning on your home for Twins baseball.
4: 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Twins baseball on News Talk 830 WCCO.
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0: Going back to that play where Ross stole second, didn't slide for some reason, and the ball got the glove of Neto, the catcher. Slowed it down a little bit in left field or in center field, but Ross just kept chugging around third base and scored easily. And here is Neto to lead off. And the first pitch hit in the air left center field. We got a man there. His name is Emmanuel Rodriguez. So Neto didn't strike out. He flies out weakly to left field.
1: Give Ross a ton of credit. He came through with a big two-out hit, and I want to talk about that first, Danny. That was maybe the first at-bat where we've seen Ben Ross not take that full big pull swing, like pull happy swing. He took a great swing and drilled the line drive to score the two-out hit. And I don't know why he didn't slide, but to his credit, he saw the ball, and he never quit running hard. Made it easy for Ramon Borrego to send him.
0: Here's Trout hit by a pitch and a strikeout. And takes that one on the inside corner for a strike. Trout on the year, 21 homers, 53 driven in. He's probably looking in the offseason. High and away. One ball, one strike. Kramer already with 8 strikeouts. His season high is 9. Career high is 10. 86 pitches right now. Twins bullpen very quiet. We're

0: the bottom of the sixth. Kramer's been on cruise control. Missed away. Trout, rookie of the year. When he first came up, deservingly so. Fouled off right side, two balls and two strikes. Was he 14 years in the big leagues? All-star, all-star MVP, three-time MVP.
1: For a stretch of years there, he was as dominant as any right-handed hitter had ever been in the game of baseball.
0: They used to document his workouts, and he was an animal in that weight room. Fouled off again.
1: You talk about Keyshaw kind of looking like Trout in the box, like a skinnier, younger version. Trout thickened up a little bit. I mean, built like a free safety or a tailback.
0: Battles here, two balls and two strikes. It's high, laid off a breaking ball.
1: Crazy thing about Mike Trout, at the peak of his powers, when he was the best player on the planet, he would leave a game at Target Field and literally could walk out through the crowd in his street clothes. No one would have a clue who he was. And he loved it that way.
0: Not sure if he could do that in Southern Cal. Pitch inside, a walk.
1: 102 walks now on the year.
0: Well, he was walking 100 times. He was scoring 100 runs. He was driving in 100 runs. Meckler's going to bat. One out, one on. One hit so far for the Angels. That was a Vaughn Grissom base hit to right field. As Kramer pumps in a fastball. Head on down to the fine minor league update. Twins, or Saints, wrapped up their season with their final game against the Columbus Clippers. Burnsville native Aaron Rosick got the start. Swung on and hit high in the air right field. Roden back in front of the warning track and puts that one away. Meckler, three home runs, and he's going to have to get it farther down the right field line to get it in the seats. Might grow into some power, but this game is hitting the ball the other way and on the ground. Two down. Here's Grissom. Trout at first, two down. And lifted down the right field line, foul. You know, staying on Trout, talk about the runs scored, the RBIs, the home runs. He would steal bases.
1: Yeah. Early in his career, stole a ton of bags.
0: He had a big splash with the Angels when he came up. That missed away. He's been in one playoff series and they got swept. So he's been in playoffs one series. Never won a game.
1: Yeah, that was against Kansas City.
0: Yeah.
1: And he, at the time, hit one of the fountains in that series, and people are like, this is the future.
0: Ground ball right side. Cody Clemens right there, and he's going to retire. Grissom with a weak ground ball out. Strand Trout at first. Six in the books here at the Big A. Twins 5 and the Angels nothing on your home for Twins baseball.
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4: September 20th, 1969. Twin starter Jim Perry took the ball against the Seattle Pilots, looking to reach the 20-win mark for the first time in his 10-year career. The right-hander fell behind early, giving up a two-run homer in the second, but would shut down the Pilots' offense through the ninth inning, where Tony Oliva picked up his starting pitcher.
5: The 0-1 pitch, lined in the center field, it's in for a base hit, it's going to the wall. This might do it. Carew around third, here he comes, he's going to score. And this will end the ball game as Carew crosses the plate, and the Twins win it by a score of 3-2. Tony Oliva slams a double to the left center field wall. And Carew was really flying around second and third as he comes home with a winner.
4: The Twins officially clinched a tie of the American League West with an Oakland loss later that evening.
3: To catch the next moment in Twins history, get your tickets at twins.com.
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0: Fan Appreciation Weekend, this final week in September. Twins are going to host the Texas Rangers. Weekend will be filled with prizes and surprises. So get your tickets at twins.com/tickets. Top of the seventh, 5-0 lead for the Twins. Take you the rest of the way. Here is Chris.
1: All right, thank you, Danny. Brooks Lee's going to bat against Peralta, and Lee just rips a liner into left center field for a base hit. Boy, he's some kind of locked in. Thinking about two, testing Siri, and Siri forced to hurry that ball back to the infield. Three-hit day for Brooks Lee. Boy, he has had, what's that now, 8 hits, I think, in this series. And left-handed, right-handed, and just smoking line drives. So Lee is aboard. And with that, he now takes over the team lead in hits for the year from Keyshawn, who's getting a day off today. And now it's Cody Clemens. Let's get Cody going. He's 0 for his last 9. Clemens awaits left on left and watches wide, and the count is 1-1, no strikes. All Twins here today. They have out-hit the Angels 10-1. They're up 5-0. And I think, is that Bailey Ober in the bullpen right now?
0: It does look like him.
1: We don't have a whole lot of 6-9 right-handers. As the 1-0 popped up right center field, in the air a long time. Siri under it, styling out there, and makes the catch with two hands. And there's one away for Josh Bell. Well, he was doing a whole little dance and shuffle underneath it, then made a very emphatic point of catching it with two hands. Clemens' struggles continue, and here's Josh Bell. Like Brooks Lee, 2 hits left-handed today, and now he'll flip around and look for his 3rd knock. Twins trying to win the season series with a victory here today. That would make it 4-3 in advantage of Minnesota over the Angels. And the first pitch is down, 1-1, no strikes.
10: Here's today's state attendance, 32,240.
1: Josh Bell from the right side. Peralta looks at Brooks, and the pitch is down and away, and the count is 2-0. Final game of this series with the Angels, a series that's been brought to you by your local Toyota dealers. Toyota, let's go places. 2 balls and no strikes. The pitch taken for a strike. So Ober loosening in the pen for Minnesota. Now, Bailey was down there on Friday night when Prelip turned in such a sterling effort, they ended up not needing him. They sent Bailey down late in the game. The 2-1 swung on and fought off foul down the right field line. That was a defensive cut from Bell.
0: Yeah.
1: Who just has such fantastic hands to be able to get to a ball like that.
0: And he's a bad ball hitter.
1: I think that's
0: right. He swings at a lot of pitches out of the zone, but gets results.
1: 2 balls, 2 strikes. And dropped the arm angle that time, the lefty, and he missed wide, 3-2. Would you describe Bell as having more of a handsy approach as in his swing?
0: He's got good hands. But when he gets the timing down and the swing down, he hits it a long way.
1: Yeah, he gets quick to the ball. 3-2 pitch. Swung on and hit sharply to the right side, and that's through. Christian Moore broke the wrong way. He broke right, the ball was to his left, and as a result, it's a 3-hit day for Josh Bell, and Brooks Lee goes first to third. Danny, he broke the wrong way.
0: Yeah, he reacted to his right, and the ball was hit to his left. And by the time he tried to recover, it was by him.
1: It was literally a step to his left. and a potential double play ball. Yeah. Instead, it's a hit.
0: The Angels have played some poor baseball today.
1: Yeah, not good.
0: Especially with their glove. Only one hit. They haven't done anything offensively against Kramer.
1: It's been the controllable part, I think, that should bother Kurt Suzuki and the Angels.
0: Oh.
1: They're on the corners here for Roden. Roden has two hits. He's driven in a run. And the pitch. Swung on a hit high in the air for Allen Roden to right field. Let it go. All the way back. Base of the wall. And gone. Three-run homer for Allen Roden. And the Minnesota Twins lead it 8-0. Three hits for Lee. Three hits for Bell. And the man who chases them home is Allen Roden with his first home run of the year. Welcome back, Allen. 8-0 Twins. Remember when Meckler turned on that ball and you said, that's not enough? You got to have more to hit it to right field? Well, Roden kind of just put it on display.
0: I like his aggressiveness early against the left-hander. He got that one in the seats.
1: Yeah, Charlie Sheen could have caught his home run ball. Twins lead it 8-0. Royce Lewis takes low. Ball one, one ball, no strikes. Has to feel great for Allen. Again, he was injured early in the year, cost him a potential call-up, and he was up. Had a couple of big hits, had a walk-off winner. I know he'd been hunting that first homer of the season. There's a pitch down and in, 2-0. Royce has fanned three times today. He's trying to get on track. Boy, and again, left on left. Left on left home run for Roden. Royce takes in, and the count is 3-0. All Twins here in the top of the seventh. Nine of their 12 hits have come from Lee, Bell, and Roden. Jenkins, Rodriguez, Ross, the other three, and Royce takes a strike. Narrowly caught the inside corner, 3-1.
0: Pretty good construction of the lineup right there when you got.
1: Yeah, exactly.
0: You know, like you said, Lee Clemens and or Lee Bell and Roden.
1: Miscommunication here by Asteros. He's going to come out and chat with Sammy Peralta. Three balls and a strike. There's one out here in the seventh. Three runs in. We talked about it off the top, Danny. The need for the offense. To put some crooked numbers up and to keep adding on. And they've done that. They got the two in the third, then one in the fifth. Big hustle runs there in the sixth inning after Ross drives in a run. He steals another one on the stolen base and the error. And then the big three-run clout here in the seventh inning.
0: Well, when we came here to the ballpark today doing our lineups, we're talking, we thought today would be the offense outbreak for the Twins, and they've done just that.
1: Royce Lewis trying to get in on the act. He's over 3-3 punches. And he swings and pops this one up foul, and that's over the first base dugout and into the seats. Guy tried to catch in a big old straw hat. Didn't work out. 3-2. Twins will be in San Francisco tomorrow. And it's funny, Bailey Ober is up loosening in the pen. He's listed as the starter tomorrow. As this ball into the gap in right center field, there's a hit for Royce. Attaboy. Royce Lewis joins the hit parade. And Victor Caratini is due to bat. Kurt Suzuki poised on the top step of the dugout, and Sammy Peralta has run his course. A purposeful stride to the mound for Suzuki, and we've got a pitching change. It's brought to you by Upanor, a GF brand. Count on Upanor for plumbing that performs. We've got ourselves a scoreboard update with John Vitas. It's next on your home for Twins baseball.
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15: Nordland Ford out-of-town scoreboard update, checking in on a couple of teams on the playoff bubble in the AL, the Blue Jays and the Rangers. Toronto had a 3-2 lead going into the seventh, which is when they put it out of reach.
16: And his 0-1 is hit on a line down in right field. Back into third. He'll get the wave. Osuna's throw cut off, and it's an RBI single for Andrés Giménez. Agent Zero delivers again, and it's 7-2 for the Blue Jays in the top of the seventh inning.
15: Yeah, 7-2 would be the final. Rangers miss a chance to stretch the lead in the West against Houston. Meanwhile, the Blue Jays are within a game and a half of the White Sox for the final playoff spot. The White Sox just getting underway after about a five-hour rain delay. They're about to take on the Tigers, guys.
1: I can't think of a more exciting environment to have a five-hour rain delay than the Visitors Clubhouse in Chicago. That is not exactly the most comfortable or luxurious across Major League Baseball. Mitch Ferris is on the pitch. Left-hander Ferris pitched last night. He went 1-2-3 against the Twins. That was in the ninth inning. He got Rodriguez, Jeffers, and Ross. They'll face Caratini here with one out, one on. That's Lewis at first base. Three runs already in. Pitch on the way. Swung on and bounced towards third. Picked up at third by Guzman. Second for one. Relay to first is in time for a double play. Ferris throws one pitch and is out of the inning. We'll go to the seventh inning stretch as the Twins extend their lead. It's 8-0 Minnesota on your home for Twins baseball.
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15: Let's get to the Pilot Games real impact from this one. When you play Pilot Games, your community wins. Twins have been teeing off against Rangel starter Ryan Johnson. Seven hits against him, including a capper here from Allen Roden a little bit later on.
1: And the pitch. Swung on, a hit high in the air for Allen Roden to right field. Let it go. All the way back, base of the wall, and gone. Three-run homer for Allen Roden. And the Minnesota Twins lead it 8-0.
15: On the other side, Dean Kramer, spectacular. Six scoreless innings, his second highest strikeout total of the year with eight, and he gave up only one hit. Twins are nine outs away. We'll recap all of it on the post-game download, fellas.
1: All right, thank you very much, John. Here, as we go to the bottom of the seventh inning, Bailey Ober is going to come in and throw out of the bullpen. Ober had to wait until God Bless America was done, but the big man who is in the notes is tomorrow's starting pitcher will be on to pitch here and hopefully throw the last couple of innings and finish off a win for Dean Kramer. As we await Bailey to the mound, he's getting the once-over from the umpire out there trying to fix it. Looks like his PitchCom device is well into his hat as he goes through that rigmarole. Why don't we go ahead and pause 10 seconds for station identification here on your home for Twins baseball.
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1: Now, Ober has finally made his way to the mound. He's going to face Ballesteros, Guzman, and Lowe as Bailey set to go through his paces here. And Danny, a bullpen that obviously has been overworked with the three extra inning games, and they're hoping Bailey Ober can get these three innings in the books for them, and then we'll see what they do in San Francisco.
0: Yeah, and I was a little surprised. We knew that the bullpen was taxed the other night, But like you said, Bailey Ober was scheduled to pitch tomorrow. So if Bailey can give you the three innings, not sure which route they're going to go tomorrow in the opener against the Giants.

0: Bailey Ober has never pitched out of the bullpen in his career. He has made 138 appearances, and 138 of them have been starts. But Ober is on here to face Ballesteros, Guzman, and Lowe, and he'll do so with an 8-0 lead. Twins have out-hit the Angels 13-1. 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Ober going through his warm-up paces, and I would think that the biggest challenge here, and Bailey's such a pro, he can handle anything, yeah. But the biggest challenge is timing when you've been a starter your whole life to make sure that your routine is right on
1: schedule. Well, it's a modified routine for sure, pitching out of the bullpen when I've been a starter my whole career. And it starts from when you get to the ballpark. From a starter standpoint, in the program that they've got leading up to going out and playing catch and warming up in the bullpen.
0: Twins lead 8-0. Ballesteros, first man to face Ober. Bailey Ober kicks and delivers, and the first pitch is in for a strike, 0-1. Like riding a bike. Bailey jumping right out there. Doesn't matter if it's the seventh or the first. Ober has pitched to a 4.32 earned run average this year. So much has been made about his lack of velocity as a ground ball up the first baseline foul in the count 0-2. But Danny, for the most part, Bailey has really pitched pretty well.
1: Yeah.
0: And I think he's kept the ball in the ballpark against some pretty good teams. And he's found different ways to get to the changeup. He's not an eight-inning guy, maybe, at this point of his career, but he's still pitched some solid innings for this club.
1: Well, he has it. He knows how to pitch. He's one of the guys that we classify as a pitcher. But that changeup has been such a good pitch for him when he doesn't have the high velocity.
0: Just 88 strikeouts in 123 innings. 7-6 with a 4.32.
1: That's why you need a good defense behind him.
0: Here's the pitch, and it swung on and lifted into center field. And as Danny likes to say, we've got a guy out there. That's Walker Jenkins. And he makes the catch, holding off Emmanuel Rodriguez. Emma wants to catch everything. And it's kind of fun because those two kids have played side-by-side so long in their careers together, Danny. And now they get to do it in the grandest stage in the biggest ballpark.
1: Yes, no question about it. And a nice, iconic ballpark here in Anaheim.
0: Here's Guzman. He's 0-1 with a walk. Pitch on the way. And it's taken for a strike, and the count is 0-1 on Denzer Guzman. First time we saw him, I said, how do you pronounce that? They said Denver with a Z. Swing and miss, and there's the sweeper, and the count is 0-2. Sinker and a sweeper, and again, I think the way Bailey pitches and with his incredibly high pitching IQ, this free-swinging bunch of Angels, I like
1: right,
0: this matchup.
1: Right, great, good recipe for him.
0: And Kramer certainly had it dialed in today as a pitch fouled straight back. And we talked about it off the top. This was the type of team that Dean Kramer is made to pitch against.
1: Yeah.
0: And he executed.
1: And we talked about it. He's had success in the past, 3-0 against these guys with a low ERA.
0: No balls and two strikes. Bailey delivers. Swung on a miss. He struck him out. And two quick outs for Bailey Ober. And here's Josh Lowe.
1: He hasn't even thrown his changeup yet. You know, and that's probably why, you know, Bailey throws probably too many strikes.
0: Yeah, he's always been a strike thrower.
1: Doesn't have, like you said, not a lot of strikeouts. Doesn't have a swing and miss pitch other than the changeup.
0: Such an outlier with his height, his extension. He has a strike called. It's 0-1. That's a first pitch changeup. And you can talk about it. You can read the scouting report, but until you see that 6'9 guy stepping out and handing the ball to his catcher, it's hard to replicate it. His pitch taken, and it's 0-2.
1: I've always liked him because he's got the game face. You know, he's got that no emotion out there. He looks like he's mad, and he's one of the nicest guys.
0: He's the best. No balls and two strikes. Bailey delivers, and it's wide. Trevor Plouffe calls him the nightmare because he says as a hitter, he's a nightmare because he looks terrifying when you're in the batter's box. Got that hair flowing out the back, little beard, and a check swing at a ball low, count 2-2.
2: I
0: the other night after the game Thursday, Bailey and his wife Montana had the four kids, dragging them back. I think three of them were still awake after the game. 2-2, fouled away. That's to our left. And a nice play. Fan had a glove on. It went over his head, but he turned around and played the carom. Put him away, Bales. We're in the bottom of the seventh. Twins are up 8-0. First ever relief outing for Ober. And the pitch is swung on and poked away, foul again. Same section. Another souvenir. Look what I found under my seat. You get a ball. You get a ball. Still 0-2. Ober fires. Stung toward short. Caught by Ben Ross. And the inning is done. This relief stuff, no big deal for Bailey Ober. 1-2-3, they fall in the bottom of the seventh. Back for the eighth next. It's all Twins, 8-0 on your home for Twins baseball.
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0: Mitch Ferris back out for the eighth inning. New shortstop for the Angels. The shortstop is Oswald Peraza. It's a loose baseball just sitting out in front of the Angels dugout. No ball boy, no bat boy. The manager has to come out and grab that one so that we can continue here in the eighth. It's kind of been that time of day for the Halos as a breaking ball from Ferris, a strike called on Rodriguez. Rodriguez saw Ferris last night. He struck out. That was part of his 0-for-17. Doubled and scored in the sixth off the glove of Syrian center. And this one bounces past by Asteros, 1-1. Danny had said after Emma popped out in the second to go 0-for-16, he was just trying to catch up to Walker's 0-for-17, and then he ripped off. And he's now 1-for-1 after catching up to Walker. And he swings and misses here, 1-2. Hey, question for you. We talk about play discipline in the minor leagues. Is that a hard skill to forecast because major league pitchers are just so much more accurate? I mean, their misses are so much closer than minor league pitchers.
1: Yeah, I think, though, that if that's been your MO all through the minor leagues, you're not going to come up to the big leagues and change anything. Right. You're going to play it out.
0: You just have to recalibrate a little bit. Ground ball to the right side, picked up by Moore, and he throws out Rodriguez.
1: Well, you got to the big leagues for a reason. So now when I get here, I like to always talk about the 30-day rule. Comes up to the big leagues, we don't touch him for 30 days. We let him kind of get in the water, swim around a little bit, and then maybe after 30 days, if there's something that needs to be tweaked, you tweak it or ask him and talk to him about it.
0: Here's Ben Ross, big two-out RBI single in the sixth, and he stole second. They start playing hot potato, and he scored. And he cracks this one foul behind Borrego, third base coach's box. Nothing and one.
1: But, yes, there's a separation. You talk to a lot of scouts that look at the AAA guys. And like you had mentioned, that there's a lot of guys 28, 29 years old down there that have big league experience, but they don't have it to where they can calibrate it into the big leagues.
0: Foul ball 0-2.
1: So, you know, you have some success down there. You come up through the ranks. Now you want to have that parlay, or you want to transfer that to the big league level.
0: No balls and two strikes to Ben Ross. And Ross takes it in the count 1-2.
1: No, here's a guy right here that didn't he hit 20 homers in the minors?
0: Yeah, hit 20.
1: He hit 20, and now he thinks he can come up here and he can hit 20. He hasn't hit one.
0: Swings and misses here, and he strikes out for a third time in the ballgame. So Ross is out on strikes. Two quick outs, and it's a leadoff man, Walker Jenkins. Infield hit that started a two-run rally in the third. He's 1-for-4, lined out to center last time up. And, boy, Siri almost dropped that one. It was in the gap in left center field, and Walker might still be running. Siri leaped up and just snow-coned it. Top of the eighth in Anaheim. All Twins. Ferris delivers, and it's low. Fly up to San Francisco tonight. Three with the Gigantes. It's a pitch down and away, 2-0. A beautiful ballpark. They're playing the Dodgers at Dodger Stadium today. What do you say? We skip the flight. You and I rent a convertible. We drive Highway 1 all the way up. What do you think?
1: A convertible?
0: Swung on and stung back up the middle. Peraza lets it take him out into center field, but he grabs him and throws him out. And the inning is over. I guess we're not getting a convertible. Dad's no fun. Three up, three down. We go to the bottom of the eighth. It's 8-0 Twins on your home for Twins baseball.
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1: Did you get Lewis at third?
0: Bailey Ober is back atop the mound. We've got a couple of changes behind him as the first pitch hit to third, and that's one of them. It's Royce Lewis, and he throws to first base, and that's the other, and that's Alex Jackson. Well, that's a way to introduce yourself. One pitch from Bailey Ober, and we get to the fact that Royce moved to third, and Alex took his spot at first, and Brooks Lee is done for the day after a three-hit afternoon. That was awfully kind of Jose Siri, and one out on one pitch. And now the hitter is going to be Christian Moore. Good to see Alex Jackson get a little action.
1: What I like about the move is that Derek's going to get Alex Jackson an at-bat.
0: Yeah.
1: He's going to lead off the top half of the ninth inning.
0: And a guy who has played more baseball than anybody on this club, Brooks, gets off his feet for the last inning and a half as a strike called 0-1. Alex Jackson is another Southern California guy. as a strike called on the count 0-2 from closer to San Diego, but good to see him, and he puts in so much work. Every drill they do, Alex Jackson is in the middle of it.

0: And as a guy who can catch, he's got a big arm, takes balls at first, a big swing and miss, down goes Moore. And Bailey Ober is just slicing through these Angels as if they've got one foot on the bus already. There's the top of the order, now Oswald Peraza. Eight and nothing, Twins have out hit him 13-1. Dean Kramer was great. Bailey Ober has been outstanding coming out of the pen for the first time. And he misses here, one ball, no strikes.
1: Hey, what's shameful for the Angel fans is that Fan Appreciation Day here, the final game of the season, and they played this

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1: You don't lose 95 by playing all gems. Pitch on the way. A little tapper foul. I think the other element is Ryan Johnson not the pitcher that we saw in either of the previous three games.
2: Yeah.
1: I mean, those guys, Urania, Detmers, those were guys who were really setting the tone. Grayson Rodriguez. This one hit on the ground is short. Ross picks it up, carries right into his chest, and because of that, he's safe at first. They call him out. They're going to challenge it, though. Laz Diaz was nowhere close. And that's got to be an error on Ben Ross. We've seen this with Ben before, where instead of going out and presenting your glove to catch the ball ends up in his belly, Danny, and for the first time it cost him.
2: Yeah, but that wasn't it. It was the two...
3: Angels and Sevens in the out call.
2: It was the two hops that he did... To shuffle toward first base. Give credit to Peralta for hustling down the line.
1: Peraza is going to end up at first as a result. But, yeah, part of the reason he needs those two hops is he can't fish the ball out because it's carried right into his
2: stomach. Once he got it, then he took the two hops to get in a throwing position.
1: Is that that internal clock you're talking about?
2: It's just you might get away with that down to AAA. It's going to be a base hit.
3: After view, the call's been overturned. The runner is safe. Angels could keep their talent.
1: To me, that's an error. That's a routine ground ball to a shortstop.
2: Yeah, it's a mental error.
1: They give him a hit. If the ball gets to your shortstop 104 miles an hour on one hop, that needs to be an out. And I think Ben Ross would be the first guy to tell you that. But, again, this is why the Twins have Ben Ross playing short, Danny. They need to see him at this speed. You can't replicate this. And we're going to have a pinch hitter now. Just Teodosio?
2: It is.
1: Bryce Teodosio. Teodosio came in as the Manfred man and ran from second base in extra innings yesterday. Ended up not scoring and then was lifted for Moore, who ended up getting the game-winning hit. So the second hit of the day is a routine ground ball to shortstop off the bat of Peraza. He hustles it into a hit with the help of replay.
2: And that'll be addressed with Ross.
1: Yeah, learning. That's what this is about.
2: Yeah.
1: Here's Teodosio. That's right-handed. Hitting 204 on the year in 49 at-bats. This will be his 50th. And he takes a first pitch for a strike. 0-1. We're in the bottom of the eighth inning. Twins lead at 8-0. Hoping to head north with a split here in their 73rd win of the year. Pitch on the way. And that flinched him for a strike. That's the sweeper. And you could see Teodosio literally flinch at that pitch. 0-2. Pitch on the way. Swung on a missed, and he struck him out. He saved the best sweeper for last. Down goes Teodosio. Another strikeout for Ober. We've played 8-0 Twins. 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
0: Alex Jackson's a career 176 hitter, but he's hit 309 this year for the Twins in limited at-bats. Hasn't had an at-bat since the 6th of September, 2 weeks ago. And he takes one here in the first pitch of strike in the count 0-1. Came on in that game against the White Sox and went 0-for-1. He was 1-for-1 on September 1st in a rout of the Tigers. He swings and fouls straight back in the count 0-2. Facing Mitch Ferris. Ferris came on through one pitch for a double play in the 7th, and he went 1-2-3 in the 8th inning. Here in Anaheim, and maybe because it's the last day of the year, they inexplicably put on the big Jumbotron before the gates were open a list of all the between innings elements that they would be featuring on the board. Like this inning is lookalikes, this inning is the rally monkey, what have you. It's a foul ball. And it said between the bottom of the 8th and the top of the 9th would be the game highlight package. It was short. It was a short package.
4: I thought it was the Twins highlights they showed.
0: No runs on two hits. That is a short highlight package. 0-2. And that's high. 1-2. Clemens will follow. Nope, it's Kreidler who's got a bat. He's going to hit for Cody. JLT using his bench here. Get everybody some swings. Jackson takes low and the count 2-2. And Danny, that's an aspect that unless you're part of the club day to day, it's hard to grasp. But the guys who don't get to play a lot are such critical parts of your team nonetheless. And when you can get them some at-bats, keep them fresh,
4: Derek,
0: is awesome.
4: Derek's got a pulse on his club.
0: Broken bat, little flare towards second. Moore's going to catch it. And Jackson will just flip the handle up in the air and catch it. That's all he's got is just it looks like a dagger. Is this a dagger I see before me? Alex Jackson, McBething his way back into the dugout there on a pop-up. One away for Kreidler. He's like, I haven't had a bat in 2 weeks and I broke one of my bats. Now it's Kreidler who homered here yesterday. Ryan hitting for Cody. Kreidler at San Francisco, I'm sure a ton of folks will come down from Davis. We saw half of Davis in Sacramento. Of course, that's just up the road. A little further jaunt, but still not that far to get from Davis down to San Francisco. And there's a pitch for a ball, 1-0. A lot of Bay Area ties for this Twins club, including my partner. Is a pitch in, 2-0.
4: I'll have some people coming down as well.
0: I've got a couple that'll show up. You got Kreidler from Davis, over the hill in Watsonville. You got the Keyshaws. There's a pitch inside. Trevor Larnach's crew from the East Bay. Well, I know his mom had moved out to Nashville this last offseason. Brooks from down the road and slow. Dean Kramer in Stockton has a strike called in the count 3-1. Mike Herman even has a sister up in Marin.
4: Well, you went to college there.
0: I did, yeah. My college buddies are going to be around tonight and tomorrow. And then my sister-in-law, my nephews, they can't make it up. They got work as a pitch down, and that's ball 4 to Kreidler. Kreidler works a walk. Here's Josh Bell. We're going striper fishing, Danny.
4: Yeah, fly rods.
0: Yeah, fly rods, and you work the surf, and you kind of wade in with the waves, and you try to get into the troughs, and you strip these.
4: Did you get the trunks? Did you bring them?
0: I brought, I'm just going to wear shorts, and I got some wading shoes that I brought. I didn't get the fancy wading pants or anything like that, as Bell, who has three hits tonight, takes low 1-0. But I was watching the video that the guide had sent out. You have to wear, they call it a stripping basket, and it looks like a belt, a big rubber bucket, and you strip the line into the basket.
4: That makes sense if you're out in the surf.
0: Yeah, because if you don't, you're going to trip and fall, and then the waves are going to carry out to Alcatraz. As a ball down, and it's 2-0.
4: But he's going to provide all the equipment.
0: Yeah, he's got the equipment. And I'm fired up. The Striper apparently are running in the bay. As a pitch in, it's 3-0. And we're going to be out right in San Francisco, right off Chrissy Fields in the shadow of the Golden Gate Bridge at 6 in the morning, watching the sun come up through the fog. That's going to be awesome. And that's a four-pitch walk, and that is not awesome for Mitch Ferris. Back-to-back walks, and Ferris, who'd been so sharp, may have just kind of run out of steam. And here's Roden, who's 3-for-4 with a two-run homer. He hit the homer off the lefty Peralta, his first homer of the year. Big day for Allen.
4: Is he a candidate to postgame?
0: I tried. TV got him.
4: Gosh.
0: They wanted his smiling, cherubic good looks for television. So we got aced out on Allen Roden. As the first pitch in for a strike, even though I've been kind of leading the Allen Roden fan club since spring training. We will do well, though, Danny. We got some choices. Roden swings and misses 0-2. It's either going to be Josh Bell or Brooks Lee. That's who we are hoping to talk to. Six hits for that duo. And no fireworks today.
4: They were already during the game.
0: 0-2 popped up.
4: 13 of them.
0: This one's a foul ball just over the net, and a fan in a Lamar Jackson jersey misses it, tries to catch the bounce, and then a kid takes it away from him. Oh, the little guy schooled him. He ran right in underneath and grabbed it. And then he ran away. I think he was worried he was going to get in trouble. Nice play. Still 0-2 to Roden. They set up way outside. And it's taken for a strike. That's three. That's the third strike. Home plate umpire didn't know it. Allen just stood there. And now Roden has to be asked to go back to the dugout. It's the second out of the inning. Chris Siegel just did a little point. He didn't do his usual
4: thing. Yeah, he's just like a
0: thing.
4: Normal strike two or strike one. And the catcher had to turn around and put three fingers up and said, hey.
0: The Angels' torpor has engulfed Siegel. Here's Royce. Pitch down, one ball, no strikes. Good to see Royce rip a base hit in the seventh. After striking out three times today. Get him going, finish strong. Head into his offseason, whatever that may hold. 1-0, a big swing and miss, 1-1. You know, that's one of those exit interviews that's going to be interesting. What am I putting a first baseman's glove on? Am I wearing a second baseman's glove? Like, what am I doing?
4: He's going to have them all in his bag.
0: Athletic enough to do it, that's for sure. And he chops this one to the left side of the diamond. Picked up by Guzman, bobbled by Guzman, flips it to first base, and in time to get Lewis, who was taking his time up the line, and the inning is over. We go to the bottom of the ninth. Twins up 8-0 on your home for Twins baseball.
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0: Hey, looking ahead, brought to you by James Hardy. The Twins off to the Bay Area for a series with the Giants at 8:45 tomorrow night. 8:45, we'll be on the air at 8. Bailey Ober was going to get the start. We'll see who it is. Maybe we'll learn that in the postgame download. When you look ahead to home improvements, look to James Hardy. Hardy Siding, America's number one brand of siding. And the reason I say I'm confident Bailey won't start is because he just threw ball one here to Wade Mechler. Third inning of work for Ober, and Mechler hits one to second. The new second baseman is Ben Ross. He backs up on it, catches it in self-defense, and throws to Alex Jackson for the out. Good job staying with that one. And Mechler retired. Vaughn Grissom will be the hitter. New shortstop is Ryan Kreidler. He hit for Clemens, and then Ross bumps over to play second. So, again, learning opportunity. He's a guy who, as a big leaguer for Ben, his path is going to have to include playing all over. He played five different spots in the minor leagues, and they like his glove at all of them. Pitch to Grissom. Popped up. Foul territory. Back at home. Not quite going to make it to us. 0-1. Hey, Danny, really, this is probably our last best chance at a foul ball.
4: And you're usually going to get it off a left-handed hitter. Who's up next?
0: Swing and a nubber. Bailey Ober picks it up. Throws it to first. Got it. Boy, for a big man, he handles his position really well. Man, Ober retires Grissom and we're an out away. Got big open windows here. San Francisco, not so much. At home, it's tough, though we've had a couple this year. And now we're down to our final out with Ober having to exert himself and make a really nice play. Caratini out to kind of just buy him some time. Well, if not for the hesitation by Ross that led to the hit for Peraza, it would be 9-up, 9-down, like a buzzsaw for Bailey Ober. He has been sharp. And again, the perfect guy to take advantage of a team that is way too nonchalant today in the Angels. Ballesteros awaits. And he swings and hits this one in the air. Popped it up, shallow left. Rodriguez, Lewis, Kreidler, Emma's got it, and this ballgame is over in shutout fashion. Dean Kramer picks up the win, and by the way, Bailey Ober in his first ever relief outing. 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The Twins win it in shutout fashion, 8-0. We're open to chat with either Brooks Lee or perhaps Josh Bell in a matter of moments, as Derek Shelton, nice gesture there, comes out with a big congratulatory hug for Laz Diaz, who is retiring here at the end of the week. We'll send it back to John Vitas, who is prepping his final postgame download of the season, and we'll be back for that interview shortly.
12: Thank you, Chris. This was a fun one for the Twins today as they cruised to an 8-0 win. Angels couldn't sniff a run against the command artists of Dean Kramer and Bailey Ober. We're going to break down the shutout with Dan Gladden coming up on the Affinity Plus Federal Credit Union postgame download. Plenty of Twins highlights to get to, as well as some serious competition for our Treasure Island Diamond Player of the Game. Dean Kramer allowed just one hit over six scoreless innings today. Alan Roden hit his first home run of the season. He had three hits. A couple big moments for the rookie Ben Ross, one not so great as well. Three hits and three runs scored for Brooks Lee. That's actually a pretty rare combo when you check out box scores from around the league. So our Player of the Game committee will sift through all of that and come up with a conclusion by the time we get to the end of our second segment. Twins get their fifth shutout of the season, second of the series against the Angels. Twins improve to 4-11 now in the Pacific time zone, which is has been their kryptonite all year. They, of course, will have a chance to continue the turnaround the next 3 days as they take on the San Francisco Giants, a team experimenting with young players. They've called up a bunch of names that we're not all that familiar with, but should be a fun series. Hopefully the Twins can take advantage of that. It sounds like the guys out in Anaheim are ready to go with our postgame interview. Guys.
0: Well, we're ready to go. I don't know if this guy wants to leave Anaheim because he had about 10 hits, it seems like, in the last couple of days. Brooks Lee is kind enough to join us here on the postgame show as the Twins celebrate an 8-0 shutout win. And Brooks, boy, left-handed, right-handed, didn't seem to matter for you. Line drive, spraying line to line. You just feel locked in this weekend?
13: Yeah, I felt pretty good. No better feeling than getting a right-handed and left-handed hit, so... yeah, glad we can put them away for today's game and ready for tomorrow.
0: We always talk about when you come home, and I know this isn't home, but you're kind of one series south of home, one series north of home. I know there's going to be friends, there's going to be demands, there's going to be family. Do you take that as pressure or as opportunity to be around a bunch of folks who are invested in you?
13: I think now it's just, I'm used to it. They've been to quite a few series now, so... I'm just happy to play in front of my family and my friends. There's no better feeling. I really enjoy it now, and that's why I'm always happy to come to the West Coast.
4: Yeah, your father was down here watching you play as well, coach of the San Luis Obispo. Does your dad ever critique your play after a ball game? You know how some guys, we sit in our locker room and we'll talk about the ball game. Does dad ever sit down with you and they critique your play?
13: Almost every night. Yeah, definitely.
4: How about if you're on the road? Would he give you phone calls too then?
13: Yeah, always. Just trying to figure out, what could be better. Certain things that happen in the game on our side and on their side that shift the game. So I think it's pretty cool. I'm obviously constantly learning from him. I'm happy just that, he's on my side.
4: Every ballpark's a little bit different here. They got the short grass here. Did you find that this infield here plays really, really fast?
13: Yeah, definitely. I felt like after that first game, I kind of knew that on most guys, I need to play back. I had two balls go by me that I felt like I was pretty close to. One with, the infield in, first and third, and then another that just chopped over me. So I think I know now here, Dodger Stadium, some of those parks are really, really fast, so just know to play back.
0: Today you played in your 150th game, and for non-DHs over the last 5, 6, 7 years, only Willie Castro and Jorge Polanco have played in that many games as a position player. I know you built your body up for that. You want to post every day. Is that a part of your game that you're proud of, that you're available and productive on a daily basis over the long grind?
13: Yeah, definitely, but I think it's also, just being there for the team, is huge. But also, every game's important for me to get under my belt, every pitch, every at-bat, every play I can make, and then just the situations too. Being in, one-run games in the 11th, 13th, coming into the game, they're huge for me. So I think, just being able to be available for anything is super important.
0: You had a chance to play in San Francisco as a rookie. I know you had a couple uncles in their system. You grew up not far from there. Fellow slow legend Mike Kruko is retiring. You pumped up to get north?
13: Yeah, I am. I'm excited. I'm kind of a full circle moment to be on the opposing team for his last home game. So I think it's really awesome, and I'm wishing the best of luck.
0: All right, sometime I'll tell you the story about how I got kicked out of Kruko's clubhouse at Lions Park when I was doing a slow game back in the day. Right? We'll save that one for off air.
13: All right, guys.
0: All right, Brooks, we'll see you on the plane.
13: Appreciate it.
0: All right, that's Brooks Lee. He had a magnificent series and a huge game here today. Again, 3 hits and 3 runs scored for Brooks Lee. And this one, he, Alan Rode, and Josh Bell, all with 3 hits as part of a 13-hit assault as the Twins blank the Angels by the score of 8-0. Well, for every double play the Twins turn this season, Innovative will donate $100 to Simon Says Give at the end of the year. That's for every double play the Twins turn in 2026. That's courtesy of Innovative. And the Twins today did turn a double play. It was a 4-6-3 double play back in the fourth inning. Let's get to your final lines here today, and they were pretty ones. 8 runs on 13 hits for the Twins. No errors, 7 left. No runs on 2 hits for the Angels today. The Angels, again, no runs on 2 hits, an error, and 5 runners left on base. Winning pitcher was Dean Kramer. Kramer was outstanding. 6 scoreless innings. He struck out 8. And Bailey Ober picks up his first ever save in his first ever relief outing with 3 nearly flawless innings of relief here today. Again, his first save, 14th different Twin with a save this year. Ryan Johnson takes the loss. He falls to 5-9. Twins improved to 73-83. And I love what Brooks Lee said. Every game's important. It's important to be out there for your team. You're trying to win a ball game. Every situation is something to learn from. Twins win their 73rd game. They will not lose 90 games in this season, and they're hopefully going to win six more before it's all said and done. The Angels fall to 60-96. Again, the only franchise to never lose 100 games in a season. They'll have to go 3-3 with

2 in Sacramento and 4 in Seattle to do that. 2 hours, 40 minutes of baseball, 32,240 paid to watch it here today. That'll do it for our portion of the programming from Anaheim, but do stick around. John Vitas with his final postgame download of the year. He'll have Danny alongside to talk about atmospheric inversion, the marine layer, and probably some baseball too. Twins blank the Halos 8-0 on your home for Twins baseball.

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8: Here's Jenkins. 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Ross didn't even slide, and they're going to wave him around. Here's the throw to the plate, and not in time. Boy, the Angels are just walking through plays.
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9: Bringing in Dan Gladden from the Big A down in Southern California. And Danny, a dominant win for the Twins today. I wanted to start with the offense. 8 runs on 13 hits. They got after the starter, Johnson, pretty quickly in this game. What stood out to you about the offense?
8: Well, just the aggressiveness. And I thought that they had a pretty good game plan, executed it well. Against Johnson. He came in here with some pretty good numbers the last couple of outings, but Twins offense really kind of broke out today and much needed. And I think it all predicated on Kramer out there pitching for the Twins, really kind of set the tempo for the hitters to kind of get in.

0: the dugout and swing some bats.
1: Yeah, he was mowing through the Angels lineup at times. 16 whiffs today for Dean. 8 of them on the fastball, even though the velocity was down over a full mile an hour. Do you feel like maybe Kramer was taking velo off to hit his spots better? Because I would imagine you know some pitchers who have done that over the years.
0: Well, no, I don't think Kramer was doing that. I think he was just hitting his spots. And again, this Angel ball club offensively, you can look at the offensive numbers for the Angels. They're last at everything. They strike out the most. They don't hit home runs. They don't do a lot of things offensively. And I think it really showed up here today. In particular, their lack of aggressiveness, their lack of hustle, plays that weren't made behind their pitcher. So I think that kind of affected Johnson out there on the mound.
1: And just in terms of getting through these last 7 games of the season healthy and effective, I thought it was a brilliant move by Derek Shelton to bring Oberin for the final 3 innings today. We thought he was going to pitch tomorrow night in San Francisco, but this bullpen has been taxed. What impressed you about Ober? Because he's never pitched in relief before.
0: No, he hasn't. I thought maybe that's what the success was, in the fact that he didn't have all day to think about his start, didn't have the routine program. He just went out there. His velocities was what it was. Threw a lot of breaking balls and very few changeups here today. So just effective pitching ahead in the count on these guys. And when you got an 8-run lead like that, throw strikes, and he did just that.
1: Yeah, he got this game over with in a hurry. Yes. It was a lot of fun. Wanted to finish up with a few bright spots on the offensive side individually. Alan Roden, his first big league at bats in a couple weeks, and he rips 3 line drives, including a homer. Brooks Lee putting together such a professional season at the plate. And then Josh Bell now at 91 runs batted in. As the season starts to get close to the finish line, are there any individual seasons that are starting to really stand out to you?
0: Well, I think, you know, and you didn't even touch on, Cody Clemens. I think Keyshaw's had a good offensive year. All in all, of course, Brooks Lee, say enough about him. And look at the numbers between Jeffers and how much time he missed. Jeffers' numbers and Carantini's number, you combine those, that's the production you're getting out of the catcher department right there. And those guys were up there. So you're getting production out of your catchers. Offensively, you can talk about a lot of guys, but also don't forget the transition from Lee to have to go from short to third, transition from Royce Lewis to have to go from third to first, that was streamlined. That worked out real good. And offensively, the guys aren't done. I'm sure that, you set some goals for yourself offensively, and I think that some of these guys still want to reach these goals. I think that there's a battle between Clemens' home runs and Brooks Lee's home runs.
1: Yeah, no doubt. Still 6 games to sort out the numbers. Yep. And some winnable games, too, coming up for the Twins. Danny, this is our last on-air chat for the year. It's been an honor to share the airwaves with you. I know you raise my level when it comes to baseball knowledge, so thank you, and I'll see you up in the booth for the Texas series.
0: It. Yes, you will, and we'll talk to you guys tomorrow night.
1: Sounds great. 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
1: 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This is the Affinity Plus Federal Credit Union postgame download as the Twins shut out the Angels 8-0. The final score at the Big A today. Let's relive it. Our highlights are brought to you by the Sheboygan Sausage Company. Dean Kramer taking on Ryan Johnson, a couple of right-handers in the finale, and both starters put up zeros in the first two innings, but the Twins really began to put some pressure on Johnson. After having two base runners on in the second but unable to score, the Twins were right back at it in the third. Walker Jenkins, an infield single with one out. Then Brooks Lee ripped a base hit down the right field line. That moved Jenkins to third, and the Twins had men at the corners. Cody Clemens, though, would pop out to the pitcher, and so with two outs, the Twins trying to break the scoreless tie had Josh Bell at the plate.
6: Long hold. He's running, and the pitch is cued into left field. Meckler coming on. Long run. Won't get there. Drops for a base hit. Run's going to score. Lee's going to go to third, and the Twins lead at 1-0 on RBI number 90. For Josh Bell.
1: Yeah, big benchmark there for Bell. Twins took a 1-0 lead, and they weren't done. Alan Roden ripped a line drive base hit right after that. That brought home Brooks Lee, and it was 2-0 Twins at the end of 2.5. Dean Kramer was cruising throughout this outing. He gave up two walks and two hit by pitches over the course of the outing, but that was basically it. Just one single allowed against him, and in the third inning, that's when he really hit his stride.
6: No balls and two strikes. Neto up on that toe. Struck out looking first time up, and he swings and misses here, and down he goes. And the pitch swung through, and down he goes. Trout's down on strikes. Five punchouts now for Dean Kramer. Two-strike pitch is taken for a called strike three, and after a leadoff walk, three straight punchouts for the right-hander Dean Kramer. He's fan six.
1: Yeah, Kramer was cruising at that point. Six Ks through the first three innings. He would put up three more zeros after that. He got a double play ball in the fourth, struck out two more in the fifth, and a very efficient sixth inning. So it's six scoreless for Kramer, eight strikeouts today to shut down the Angels. Twins continued to add on, something they did not do enough in last night's game. Lee and Bell with singles in the fifth tacked on another run. It knocked Johnson out of the game. He would go 4 2/3. The lefty Sammy Peralta was in long relief, retired the first three batters he faced, but then Emmanuel Rodriguez hit a ball to the wall in right center. Jose Siri had the ball go in and out of his glove while trying to make a leaping catch, and so that was ruled a double. It set the table for Ben Ross, who would drive in Rodriguez with a single, his first major league RBI.
0: There's a line drive, base hit. That's going to score Rodriguez. He's going to be waved around, the throw to the plate, and not in time. So Ross picks up his first RBI as a big leaguer. Nice job.
1: Yeah, no doubt about it. A clean hit for Ben Ross, and the Twins added yet another run. At that point, it was 5-0 at the end of six innings. Peralta would come back out for the seventh, and that was a mistake. Lee and Bell with singles, and it set the table for Roden. And Rodon would hit a three-run home run there on a first-pitch slider from Peralta, capping a huge day for the Twins offense as they took an 8-0 lead in the top of the seventh inning. Twins bullpen, well, it wasn't exactly their usual bullpen. Bailey Ober, who is scheduled to start tomorrow in San Francisco, came in and gave the Twins three efficient innings to close this one out. No runs, one hit, and three strikeouts. Ober retired 9 of the 10 batters he faced to rest what has been a heavily taxed bullpen over the last few days, and so a much-needed lift provided by the big man Ober, who picks up his first save of his career in his first relief outing of his career. It's a two-hit shutout for the Twins. The Twins score 8 runs on 13 hits and do not commit an error. The Angels fall to 60-96. Twins improve to 73-83. They now have a 3-game improvement from last season with 6 more winning opportunities available over the final week. The highlights brought to you by the Sheboygan Sausage Company, America's tradition since 1933. We mentioned the Allen Rodon homer. We're going to hear it again because he is our Treasure Island Diamond player of the game.
6: And the pitch swung on, a hit high in the air for Allen Rodon to right field. Let it go all the way back, base of the wall, and gone. 3-run homer for Allen Rodon. And the Minnesota Twins lead it 8-0.
1: A huge day for Rodon, his first start in a couple of weeks after he had been sent down. He goes 3-for-5 with a homer and 4 RBIs, raising that batting average from .254 to .278 in just one game. Rodon, our Treasure Island Diamond player of the game, Treasure Island Resort and Casino, the exclusive casino partner of the Minnesota Twins. 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Rodon also picked up his second career 3-hit game. The other was August 12th this year against Baltimore. Plus, he clubbed his 3rd career homer. 2 of the 3 now have come against lefties. We're going to step aside for a bit, but when we come back, an update on some out-of-town scores and where the playoff picture sits at the end of the day on your home for Twins baseball.
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9: Hi, this is Mick Abel. What's your biggest irrational fear? I can't stand the idea of being plopped into the middle of the ocean. That just sounds like the scariest thing in the world. What was your first welcome to the show moment? I gave up back-to-back-to-back home runs against the Mets. It was Lindor, Soto, and Nimmo. 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Would you rather sit in the window or the aisle seat? I'd rather sit in the window just so I can kind of look outside. I'm not the biggest fan of flying, so the more I look outside and the more I see everything out there, I'm like, all right, this calms me down. What is my go-to cheat meal? 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This has been Mick Abel.
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1: 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They're brought to you by Jeff Belzer Chevrolet. The final minor league game of the Twins season occurring earlier this afternoon, AAA St. Paul in Columbus. They lost 5-3. They did get a homer, though, from Tanner Schobel and multi-hit games from Schobel, Jake Rucker, and Kalei Rosario. Still a fantastic season, though, for the Saints. They finish 82-67. Let's get to the big league scoreboard. The National League wild card race is becoming incredible, not in terms of who's going to get in, but how they're going to be seeded 4-6. Cubs, Padres, and Phillies all playing really good baseball, and Phillies are the coldest team of the three, but they won today in New York 7-2, keeping pace with the Cubs and the Padres. Cubs won in Cincinnati 9-1, and the Padres continue to win. They beat the Marlins 7-3. Fernando Tatis Jr., a home run. San Diego has won 13 of their last 14 games, all those teams within a game of each other in that wild card race. That is to the dismay of the Arizona Diamondbacks, who are having a nice season at 7 games above .500, but their chances are slipping quickly because of how hot the Padres have gotten. But today against New York, facing elimination, they stepped up in the middle innings against Will Warren.
14: There's a swing, high fly ball, left field corner. Bellinger back to the fence. It is just foul. Oh, by a whisker, it's foul. Another swing and a drive. High and deep towards left. This ball is gone. It's a grand slam for Arenado. And the Diamondbacks take a 6-4 lead in the bottom of the fifth.
1: They would go on to win 8-4, so the Diamondbacks stay alive just barely mathematically in the NL wildcard race. They beat the Yankees, and of course the Cubs, Padres, and Phillies can all clinch here in the next couple of days, so we're getting closer and closer to knowing who is going to be in. Check on the American League race. We told you earlier the Blue Jays beat the Rangers 7-2. Astros lost as well. They're all chasing the White Sox, who had a long rain delay. The White Sox currently leading the Tigers 3-0 in the fourth inning. Right now, where it stands, the Blue Jays and Astros have fallen to 2.5 out of the final playoff spot, so the White Sox can get a 3-game cushion if they can hang on to that lead. Guardians continue to hold first place in the Central. They shut out the A's today 1-0 behind another terrific outing from Gavin Williams. 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One other note to get to from out of town. We mentioned the Phillies won. That was in New York, where the Mets were celebrating something very different. Howie Rose has been one of their broadcasters since 1987. Today was his final broadcast. He will not travel with the team on their final road trip of the year. So this was his final broadcast, and the Mets players, after the loss, came out to behind home plate to honor him.
15: Howie, I just want to say that the Mets are vacating the dugout and heading over behind home plate. And everybody on that roster is looking up here right at you.
16: That's a lot, man.
15: Hat tips from everybody in the Mets organization on the field up to Howie Rose.
16: Thank you, guys. Appreciate it. Thank you, Andy, Andy Green, Tim Leeper, all of them with their caps off. They'll never know how much that means to me.
1: Yeah, Howie Rose, again, the voice of Mets radio since 1987, did some television in there as well. An amazing career coming to an end today. He was supposed to be honored on the field before the game as part of a ceremony. That was rained out, but the Mets have announced already they're going to instead celebrate it early next season when, of course, Howie doesn't have to call the game. So maybe an even bigger celebration for him in 2027. We're going to get some post-game reaction on this Twins win when we come back. Going to hear from the manager, Derek Shelton. Starting pitcher Dean Kramer, and Alan Roden, who had a big game at the plate as well, on your home for Twins baseball.
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5: Twins shut out the Angels 8-0 in Anaheim today. Let's get some reaction on the game. Our ears are on the clubhouse, brought to you by Minnesota Corn. Starting with the manager, Derek Shelton, who appreciates what starting pitcher Dean Kramer did over six scoreless.
6: Dean Kramer stepped up big. I mean, our bullpen was extremely taxed. So I think, you know, going out and giving us the outing that he did was extremely important. And then Bailey Ober, I think you see, you know, selflessness there as a teammate. Our bullpen has been run really hard. We talked to Bailey a little bit last night and then this morning. But overall, we threw the ball really well. We gave up two hits and really proud of the group.
5: Dean Kramer chatted about his outing after the ball game. Again, one hit allowed over six scoreless. What works so well for him against this Angels lineup?
7: I think Vic and Pete and I came in with a really good mix and just kind of worked with what I had today and try to make the most of it, really.
5: We mentioned to Danny the velocity was down on all of the pitches from Kramer, but he was spotting up. He was mixing speeds, getting quick outs as well. Eight whiffs on the fastball today, which you don't see much for Kramer, especially when he's down to around 91.5 with it. Why was that fastball so valuable?
7: Just being able to move it up and down when we want, I think makes it a lot more difficult for hitters. If you're always at the top or always at the bottom, you kind of become one-dimensional. And so being able to do both, I think, definitely helps.
5: Kramer went six and then handed the baton to Bailey Ober, his first career relief outing after several years in the big leagues as a starter. Kramer, a guy who has been a starter throughout his career, appreciates just how impressive it was that Bailey quickly adjusted to the new role.
7: Yeah, that's huge. First career save, which is awesome. Not everybody gets to do that. But that's the definition of a good teammate, being able to pick up guys even though that's not his normal role. You know, just a team guy.
5: And Bailey got this game over with in a hurry, mowing through the Angels' order over three scoreless frames. Now, there was obviously a lot of chatter with the Twins coaching staff on whether to use Ober in a game like this. Again, you're going into uncharted territory, but with the bullpen being taxed so much in all these extra inning games, Twins played extra inning games three of the last 4 days. That had to be a factor in Derek Shelton deciding to use Ober today.
6: Yeah, so we'll have to adjust that. I think as we sat down last night and then overnight and then this morning and we talked about it with the pitching group, it's just our bullpen has been run harder than at any point during the season. And again, called Bailey in. And, you know, I don't think we could have scripted it any better in terms of Dean giving us six and then Bailey coming in and finishing and getting his first career save. But overall, you really appreciate with our culture, the mindset of the team, and the selflessness. And I give Bailey a ton of credit.
5: Yeah, like Dean said, Ober is the ultimate team guy, and he was a huge part of this win here today. Bullpen will be well rested for tomorrow, and there probably will be reinforcements coming because we mentioned earlier the AAA season came to an end this afternoon, and usually teams are allowed to bring three or four players over as part of the taxi squad. and they can be activated, obviously, with a corresponding move necessary. So we certainly could see some roster shuffling tomorrow for the Minnesota Twins with no starter announced yet at this point. Offensively, Alan Roden, one of the stars today for the Twins, pretty impressive what he was able to do after not starting in the big leagues for a couple of weeks. How did he do so well today despite being up and down so much from AAA?
8: Yeah, I think it's just consistency in the work and the routine, and you know, nothing changes whether you go up or down, and baseball is a game where you got to be ready to play every day, so that's what I try to do, and it feels good to be able to come through.
5: Now, Roden, in just his second major league season, was a part of the trade deadline acquisitions last year for the Twins. He gets lumped into the young core of exciting outfielders. What's it like to be a part of the future of the Twins?
8: Yeah, there's so many talented young players on the team and the organization in general. It's really fun to be around those guys, to be a part of this group. It's a lot of fun to play with them.
5: And we are looking forward to watching this group over these six final games. Our ears have been on the clubhouse, brought to you by Minnesota Corn, continuously working to promote sustainable practices, develop new uses, and maintain thriving rural economies for Minnesota's 24,000 corn farmers. We finish up this series with a trip around the bases when we return on your home for Twins baseball.
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5: 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Twins shut out the Angels 8-0. Posting their fifth shutout of the year to earn a split, it is time to circle the bases, brought to you by Toyota. At first base, Josh Bell's single in the third inning plated Walker Jenkins to give the Twins the lead. It was Bell's 90th RBI of the season, and he became just the fifth player to drive in 90 or more in their first season in the organization. He joins Nelson Cruz in 2019, Josh Willingham in 2012, Paul Molitor in 1996, and Chili Davis in 1991. At second base, Dean Kramer logged six scoreless innings today, bookending an amazing stretch of work from the Twins starters. Going back to Kramer's start last weekend, the Twin starters have now pitched to a 1.96 ERA over the last seven games, passing the Yankees and Dodgers.

Dodgers today for the best mark in baseball in that span. The Rays are now in second place at 2.05. At third, Kramer got the win as well to improve to 4-0 lifetime against the Angels. He is one of 15 pitchers to defeat LA at least four times while never taking a loss. The Paul Blackburn and Justin Dukeshire top the list. They are both 6-0. And at home, Bailey Ober, who is listed as the starter tomorrow, pitched the final three innings today. It's the first time in Ober's career that he has pitched in relief after beginning his career with 138 straight starts. Ober picked up the save, becoming the 14th Twin with a save this season, extending the team.

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1: Well, the Twins are going to head up the coast to San Francisco tonight, where they will play a three-game series with the Giants beginning tomorrow night. It'll be an 8:45 first pitch, which means that we'll be on the air for the pregame lineup card beginning at 8 o'clock. Mark Janowski will have our shows tomorrow and will take you the rest of the way here in 2026, which means that this is my final show on air for the season. It's been nothing but a blast to bring you daily coverage of this Twins team that is clearly on the up and up with some serious talent going into next year. Would like to thank Andrew Halverson and Mark Janowski, as well as the entire Twins organization, for the opportunity to continue to do it. And, of course, all of you loyal listeners at home spending your time with us. And we hope we brought you some enjoyment to you and your families over the last 6 months. So, for Gino, Craig Schrepfer, Lucas Kirschner, and Cameron Green, I'm John Vitas signing off from Target Field. Twins win 8-0, and they'll be back in action tomorrow night here on your home for Twins baseball.
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3: Swung on and lined down the left field line. Stay fair. It is fair, and it's down into the corner. And it's a two-run double for Ryan Jeffers.
4: Hit high in the air. Right field might have a chance. Get up. This ball is out of here. Kiesel two-run homer. Twins have tied it up 4-4.
3: Swung on and hit well for Bell. Deep left center field for Josh. That's headed for the bullpen and gone for a three-run homer.
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